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4: Well, back to the phone lines where we have Andre in Los Angeles, California. Andre, you are on the line, buddy.
5: Hi, guys. How are you doing?
4: Doing great. How can we help?
5: So I had a question. I'm a bit worried about my dad and the way that he uses his money. I'm looking to get married maybe middle of next year, and I'm just kind of worried about his financial habits. And so I want to have a conversation with him about it, but I don't know how to go about it.
4: What are the habits you're seeing that you're concerned about? What's he doing?
5: So just to give some context, my mom is like no longer around. So he, for example, he does not cook for himself. He orders out a lot. He eats lunch, like he buys lunch every day. He buys dinner every day. And sometimes it's takeout, sometimes it's delivery. It's just a lot of money on food overall. On top of, you know, he's got a mortgage, he's got other expenses as well.
6: Do you know how much he makes, Andre? Do you have a pretty good grasp of what's going on, or it's just more of a feeling, and you're seeing a pattern happen that you're nervous about?
5: Well, I know he can sustain himself. I just think that maybe the money that he makes can be allocated towards other places as well, but I think for the average person, he's spending like a little more than the ideal amount.
4: Is it mostly the money that's bothering you, or is it just the unhealthfulness of kind of the way his lifestyle is looking, or is it both?
5: It's a bit of both, actually.
6: And how old are you?
5: I'm 23.
6: Okay. And are you living with him? Are you home, or... are you on your own?
5: Yeah, I live at home with them. Yeah.
4: Okay. And is this new behavior? You said your mom's not in the picture. Did they get divorced? Like, did something trigger this behavior that you're like, man, this is new. This is unhealthy. This is not good for his money.
5: No, she passed away. Coming on 5 years now in December.
6: I'm sorry.
5: And so, thank you. You know, so I guess to him, it's like, well, I have no one to cook for me, so my only option is to, you know, buy food.
6: Yeah, and how much does he make a year? Do you know?
5: Maybe like 100, 110.
6: Okay. And has he complained about money to you in general, about not being able to do X, Y, and Z, and I don't have enough for retirement or anything? Is there anything that he's worried about?
5: He has mentioned about like money strains before.

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7: 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The House passing a bill that targets both Russia and Iran with sanctions.
8: On this vote, the yeas are 262, the nays are 159. The motion is adopted.
7: The measure is named for the late Senator Lindsey Graham, who spent more than a year working on it. It represents the most ambitious effort to support Ukraine since President Trump returned to the White House. A new Fox News poll found a majority of registered voters are negative about the U.S. economy.
9: 77% of the poll's respondents say the economy ranks from fair to poor. And while 44% say their finances are holding steady, 43% say they are falling behind. Voters are blaming the Trump administration, with 63% saying it has made the economy worse.
7: That's Fox's Grinnell Scott. 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
21: 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All right, Candy is in Arkansas. 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
22: Hey. So we recently sold our farm and our cows, and it's a good bit of money, you know, for us. And we actually closed on the land next week, but we sold our cows, and I have my 401k with Edward Jones, so we went to the guy that I used for that, and we opened up a money market account, and we talked about when we close next week, you know, putting that money in the money market account, and because I told him I really don't know that much about, you know, the market, so I don't want to put our money somewhere we're going to lose it.
21: Are you planning on using that money for anything in the near future, to buy more land or to?
22: Yes, we're going to use part of it to buy land and build another house. We built our last house. We just had it blacked in. We did the rest of it, so that's what we plan to do again. But he was talking about putting money in several different banks and CDs and staggering, you know, the maturity of them. And I just want to make sure that the land we sold for $1.6 million and we sold our cows for $102,000. So $1.7
23: million. Mm-hmm. How much of that will you use for the new land and the build?
22: I would guess probably $500,000, because we're just going to buy a little bit of land, because we had so much land, it was just too much.
23: Okay, gotcha. So you'll have 1.2 left after that project's complete.
22: Right.
23: Okay. And how old are you, Candy?
22: I'm 60. My husband's 65.
23: 60.
22: And I'm going to work my last year and a half, you know, so I can retire at 62.
23: Yep, that's great. And how much do you guys have in retirement now?
22: I have like $60,000 in my 401k. He doesn't have a 401k or anything.
23: Nothing for retirement. So would this be your retirement, would you say, 1.2, which you guys will live off of?
22: Yes, and he draws Social Security, I think, like $1,200 a month.
23: Okay.
22: And then he draws an annuity for $700 a month because he has a kidney disease, and so when we put it over into that, he'll draw it for a lifetime till he passes away.
21: Mm. But it won't continue after he passes. You won't receive that benefit.
22: No. Okay. No, I would in the first 20 years if he passes away. You know, I'll do it up to 20 years, and then after that it will stop.
21: Understood.
22: But he'll draw it for his lifetime.
21: Okay. I want to go back to something you said that I thought was interesting. So you have the money from the sale of all of this, and you were saying that your accountant or your tax professional? Who is this person that is separating all this money for you?
22: He's the guy that I use for my 401k here where I work. He works at Edward Jones.
0: Okay.
22: So we just went to him.
0: Now, why did he say that he was putting it in all that those different accounts? Is he trying to, like, make sure you've got FDIC coverage? So he's just, like, limiting it at 250 per account? Yeah. Is that what he's doing?
22: Yes.
0: Okay. And what's the horizon on buying the new place, the new land, and the new house?
22: I don't know. It's kind of, we've been looking for land, and it's kind of hard.
23: To find it, yeah.
22: The house that we built, that we sold, we're going to rent it from him for like $200 a month for the first year, $500 a month for the second year, and then it will go to regular rent if we're still there the third year. So, you know, we're not just like in a rush to have to do it.
23: Sure, which is good. I think that's smart to have some patience for sure.
22: Right.
23: So, Candy, if I were you, I mean, yeah, you're 60, husband's 65. I understand you're a little nervous about putting money in the market. I would not put any money in the market that you're going to use to buy this land and build this home. So I would not touch $500,000 of it. I mean, I would keep that where you want to. If you want to do CDs, you can, or a high yield savings account, a money market account. But the rest of the 1.2, I would highly consider what your options are here. And the fear of the market, I would want you to research. I want you to do this yourself, because we can sit here and tell you and talk through it. But I want you to look at how the market has performed, and you will see some down months in 2026. You're going to see some up months. You're going to see it all. But it's around the average right now is probably 14% in 2026.
0: Let me look at it.
23: And so when you look, and again, when you invest, you want it to be for 5 years or longer, so that it can, the ups and downs can, you know, equal out, and then hopefully it's continuing to grow. And so just the power of the interest rate is really important, Candy. If you keep this money, $1.2 million in CDs, it's going to grow at about 4%. Okay, so in 5 years, that'll be, that 1.2 really just grows to about 1.4. But if you have invested it, and not in like a single stock, okay, when I say investment, I'm talking about a mutual fund or an index fund, and so it's spread out over 90 to 200 companies, or if it's the S&P 500, it's 500 companies, right? Like it's you're putting your money in a lot, okay, not just a single stock, in hundreds of stocks, literally. And on and I just plugged it in, so at 11%, which again, the past couple of years have been way higher than that. Not every year will be like that, but 11% for the past couple of years is a little bit of a conservative number to use. It would grow to over $2 million. So,
22: oh, wow. That would be in 5 years?
23: In five years. And then if you just want to do rough math, that money will double every 7 years. So if you didn't touch it, which I know you might because this is what you guys are going to live off of, but in 7 years, that 1.2 is 2.4, and then so on and so forth. So the growth that you guys can get and live off of is something that I would highly, highly consider. And CDs and, you know, things like annuities and all of that, they're just very conservative. I mean, I would say, quote unquote, safe, but they suck as an investment. Like, your money could be doing so much more. And I know that probably isn't going to change your mind completely, but I want you to talk to your advisor. And if he continues to tell you to put in CDs, I would look for a SmartVestor Pro. You can find one of those on RamseySolutions.com, because these are trusted people that are in this world of investing. And there's something powerful about saying, yeah, you're a young 60, Candy, young 60.
0: You're
23: young
0: 60.
23: You're not 85. If you were 85 and you're like, I'm scared to death, I'd be like, girl, do what you got to do to sleep well and, you know, right off into the sunset. But you still got some years ahead of you.
0: A lot of years.
23: That this money could be working for you, and that for it just to sit in CDs.
0: Yeah.
23: Oh,
0: and I mean, I think, go ahead, Candy.
22: I think the reason he suggested CDs was because of us. We were like, you know, we're not ready to put it into anything because we don't really know what we want to do or put it in, you know, was just unsure. So that's the reason he suggested CDs.
0: And that would be the right thing to do. I mean, he shouldn't invest you in something you've said no to or don't understand. And so I think I can respect why he did that. But let this be the jumping off point for you guys to really dig in and even sit down with him or, like we said, another SmartVestor Pro and just say, help me understand, because I do know that I'm missing out on returns, and I don't want to keep missing out, but I want to understand it. I don't want to just get in because the people that I listen to the radio told me to, or because, you know, whatever his name is, because Bob told you to.
23: And it is scary. I mean, if you're watching the news and, you know, bomb Iran, and it's like, oh my gosh, the market's got, right? Like, I mean, like, it's just like, it can seem scary. And that's the frustrating thing is if your investment advice is coming from the news, either side of the aisle.
0: Yeah, absolutely.
23: You're not getting the wins. They don't promote that because it doesn't give ratings. What gives ratings is scared doom and gloom moments that they can point the finger and blame the person across the aisle. So you have to really look at the facts when it comes to this. And it is so much more positive than I think you realize, Candy. But I want you to do that research and figure it out and ask good questions. And hopefully he has the heart of a teacher. Hey guys, Rachel Cruz here, and guess what? 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
23: Quiz.

0: seven women jurors probably would have convicted Sidney Sweeney if she had been the defendant instead of Lindsey Clancy. How's that for a tip? It's Will Kane Country. It is Will Kane Country. Streaming live at the Will Kane Country YouTube channel, the Will Kane Facebook page, but here as always, just hit follow at Spotify or on Apple. New York Post columnist and host of the Carol Markowitz Show, and normally Carol Markowitz and media editor at the Dallas Express and fellow at the Heritage Foundation comedian Tim Young, hanging out today with us here on Will Kane Country. Hello.
1: Hey. Hi, Will.
0: Carol is a longtime New Yorker. I spent 15 years in New York, and somehow this comes as no surprise. According to a new report, Tim, Carol, liberal strongholds are home to America's stingiest tippers. Places like New York City tip something like, on average, 18% less than people in rural areas. Huh. And somehow this comes as no surprise. No shock. Mm-hmm. Because liberals are less charitable.
2: No kidding.
0: Liberals are less giving. Hey.
2: But they want to take.
0: Cities are more stingy.
2: But they want to take more. They want our taxes to pay and fund everything that they want. They are takers. They are not givers. It seems very common sense if you really think about it.
0: They're charitable with your money.
2: Yeah. Yeah.
0: Hey, not so charitable with their money, Carol.
1: Yeah, they only like it by force. If you're giving it out of the goodwill of your heart, that's no good. They don't like any of that. And you'll say to them, like, if you want to pay more in taxes, why don't you just do it? And they say, no, we have to all do it in order for me to do it. So I think that's probably how they think of tips as well.
2: I wonder if they calculate it based on, you know, those when you go to the coffee shops in New York and like the lowest percentage you can tip, they turn that little screen around and it's like 22, 25, 30 now. Like, I mean, nobody's hitting those buttons. I think that's just offensive. They just hit no tip now. I think maybe that's something that's changed a little bit.
3: Because
2: again,
3: you
2: would think more liberals means more in coffee shops, right? Because that's all they know how to do. Really, a lot of the liberal kids, they come out from art school or whatever, and they're great baristas, and they are great baristas.
1: They are really good.
2: But when
1: at
2: you're
1: it.
2: Trying to force that 22 to 30% tip, I'm not touching the button.
0: Are they really good baristas?
2: Yeah.
1: Enthusiastic
0: baristas. With a side of disdain.
1: I don't know.
0: You get a healthy dose of disdain with your vanilla pump.
1: Yeah, but nose ring means that they know how to put it together. And I admit, I am, because they turn that screen around to me and I don't know what else to do, I go for the highest number.
3: Are you guys always 20%?
1: I hope my husband's not listening.
2: I hit no tip. And even when they walk away, I hit no tip at coffee because I only get a nice coffee.
3: Do you look them
2: and
3: in the eye
2: pour it into
3: while
2: a cup. You don't get a tip for it. You don't get a tip for that. Yeah, and that's true. I contribute to it. I mean, I was D.C., New York for a while. Now I'm here. I'm the one that kind of balances it out with other conservatives. But I never tip on when you're pouring just coffee into a cup. I should get tipped for everything, then.
3: Right.
2: If you're tipping for that.
0: I'm holding it down for the South because I will not hit zero. You have to hunt for zero. Zero's not an option.
2: Oh, I work for it.
0: The option, 15% isn't even an option. I believe it's like 18, 22, 25 now.
3: New York, yeah, absolutely.
0: And they're the three options. And you've got to go off menu if you want to get something other than those three. And I'll admit the embarrassment factor is so high that I usually go middle ground. This is we are in a tipping inflation spiral, and I'm doing it many times begrudgingly. Okay.
1: Yeah.
0: If I'm standing at a counter, I don't think I should be tipping.
2: No.
3: Yep,
2: no, if you have to bring your own food to the table, if you have to bring your own drink to the table, absolutely not. Another thing I have trouble with, a certain rate when you get on haircuts. Why am I tipping on a haircut?
0: Oh, you got to tip a haircut.
3: Yeah.
2: If it's above 50 bucks.
3: That's a service.
0: Oh, you got to tip a haircut.
2: I don't tip a haircut above 50 bucks. If it's like 20 or 30, I'll tip. 40 is my cutoff.
0: Well, that could explain some things.
1: It's irrelevant.
2: Well, you can see that I've clearly been there recently.
0: Wearing a hat.
2: I got less and less hair to cut. They should be giving me a refund.
0: It's weird how tipping is taken off in areas that aren't traditional tipping environments.
2: Yeah.
0: Smoothie King, tip. Dickie's Barbecue, where you carry the tray away, tip. Coffee, tip. Some of them, by the way, don't do the percentage. It's like $1,
3: yep.
0: I think Starbucks works that way. $1, $5. And I will admit, like, I'm not going to do the math, but like, if you know, $8 coffee, $1. I just hit $1.
2: Do you tip at a buffet? I always like that there's a tip.
3: I've never been to a buffet.
0: Is that like when you
2: what?
3: No.
0: Ticket at the end, you go to the cash register?
2: Yeah, or before. Yeah, sometimes they when they charge you going in, they're like, you want a tip?
0: I'm going to be honest, Tim.
3: Interesting.
2: Mm-hmm.
0: I don't think I'm eating many buffets.
3: Yeah.
2: Listen. Yeah.
3: Golden Corral.
2: You see the difference in size between the two of us. And I grew up in Baltimore in the hood. And I went to many a Chinese buffet. One of my favorite accounts right now on Instagram, there's this guy, and he says, I'm going to go to a Chinese buffet a day until I get food poisoning. And he's at like 100-something now. It's
0: and
2: amazing.
0: He hasn't gotten food poisoning?
2: No. Because well, you know got... why? They're they overcook the stuff, I think, to make sure that you don't get sick.
0: No, because he has tolerance.
2: He's built
0: it's
2: up.
0: Like drinking the water in Mexico. Mexicans can drink the water. He can eat a Chinese buffet and not
2: it's
0: get sick.
2: Sort of like being an alcoholic. He's got that mercury poisoning level to a certain level in his system, so he can eat seafood all day long and there's no problems.
0: What's the last buffet? I haven't been to a Luby's or a Furs or a Golden Corral or a Chinese food buffet in
1: probably
0: I don't know.
1: Vegas. Vegas buffet?
2: Disney World has them too. Vegas buffets, yeah. You don't do buffets in Vegas?
0: I haven't been to Vegas.
2: Go get crab legs
0: in a while.
3: Last
2: if you
3: buffet
2: ever
3: I did
2: be
3: was a
2: super
3: wedding.
2: Depressed. It's our.
3: That was the last
2: oh,
3: one.
2: Well, that doesn't
0: well,
2: count.
0: Well, that doesn't count.
3: I know, but buffet, buffet style.
2: Unless they're charging. I would charge to go to
0: no, buffet. A buffet is the food has been sitting out for hours. No, it's under a heat lamp, and there are lines and people waiting to get the last scraps. Oh, I know the last. I know my buffets. American Express Lounge.
2: Bougie. Yeah. I do the American Airlines Lounge, and the prosciutto is always a little brown, and I'm like I'm good. I'm good today.
0: Yeah,
2: I understand. I feel like I'm high class, but we all know it's kind of just like a
3: go ahead. Going big, back to the tip, though, tier. Should we go full European? I kind of like the idea of not tipping and then just paying people more.
1: They're heading in our direction. They're starting to have
2: then
1: tips
2: you get into the fair wage
3: really?
2: Conversation.
3: I don't know. It's intriguing to just pay for your meal and that's it. Go to dinner and you know exactly what you're getting. You know?
0: But we have way better service. That's why, to Carol's point, they're moving in our direction. Like,
3: that's true.
0: Any European that comes here is kind of impressed by the level of service that they get. And it's because tipping is a form of incentive, and human beings respond sure. well to incentive. So you give them a flat rate, in that case, a flat wage, and you're going to get what you get. And that's the attitude you get in France. Here, they know. Now, the more that tipping becomes an expectation and not an incentive, then it loses its power. It doesn't have any meaning. And I think we have arrived there. Tipping has lost its meaning. That was exceptionally good service. I'm going to give you what now? What does exceptionally good service demand? 25%? Because I can tell you that 20 is expected. 15 means is an insult.
3: The window's moved.
0: And so the window's moved, and I think it's lost its meaning on good service.
2: I have a I'm probably the cheapest one of all of us here. It's turning out. When I go to a bar, what do you tip on a drink? Do you tip 20% on a drink? I don't. Most you're getting out of me is $2 rounding up.
3: Ooh,
2: per drink.
3: That's interesting.
0: Oh, I don't find that offensive. I think giving a bartender, it's like,
3: a dollar.
0: I think of that as like you would with cash.
3: Yeah.
0: Right?
3: Yeah.
0: Like, if you bought something with a $10 bill and the bartender gave you, you know, three of them back and you got your beer, you'd leave one on the table,
1: sure.
0: right?
2: Yeah.
0: You wouldn't sit there and do the math. So I think that's okay. I think that's okay at a bar.
1: But Carol? Part of the problem is we pay with credit card now for everything.
3: Yeah, sure.
1: Are you telling me like you bought, you know, a couple of rounds of drinks with your friends and then you write like $3 on your $100 tab?
3: That's what you got. If you got that beers, if you got cocktails that they made, that's a service. That's different.
1: Also, yeah.
3: But if they pour beer, different.
2: It's not that much work.
0: For real. I would do 20% in that scenario.
3: Yeah.
0: The trick in the bar is the single drink.
3: Yes.
0: Not if you're buying drinks for everybody. If you order a single drink, what do? In that situation.
3: Well,
0: and the better question is,
3: yeah.
0: Why are you closing out?
3: I have
2: a Disney problem
3: open.
2: Now.
3: What are you doing?
2: I've moved on from arcades to Disney. I go to Epcot Center. There's a $28 old fashioned I get there at
0: a
2: Epcot.
0: $28 old fashioned
2: with a life of fame
0: at
2: and luxury.
0: Arcade?
2: No, at the Disney World. At the Epcot Center, they have a nice place on the back of the big big orb that I go. It's $28 old fashioned. It is pre-batched.
0: You went to Epstein Island.
1: Pre-batched?
0: Yeah, you did.
3: Bro.
0: Yeah, you did. Stop looking for the list. We found it.
1: Pre-batch $28?
3: That's wild.
2: Pre-batch, $28 is a brown butter old-fashioned, like, and I only tipped $2 on that. I rounded to 30.
0: Let's take a quick break. We'll be right back with Carol Markowitz and Tim Young here on Will Kane Country.
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13: This is the problem with the ad. Nobody even knows what it's
14: for. Gambling thing, right?
13: Is it for gambling?
15: Am I being too sensitive?
13: Well, I don't think anybody is. Nobody's upset, driven by prudishness. That's the point. Like, it's largely the left and the feminist side of things that are upset by this. But explain to me why. Okay,
14: ugly
13: this
14: girls don't like pretty girls.
13: Conversation over.
14: That's it's a tale as old as time.
13: These are the same people that have argued for the normalization of sex workers.
14: Mm-hmm.
13: These are the same people that have celebrated drag queens, which, by the way, is not simply a dude dressing up as a woman. It is somebody dressing up as a very risque and sexualized version of a woman. It is the same people that have advocated for trans, performers twerking in kindergarten classrooms. Okay, twerking, without a doubt. So talk to me about how this sexualization of Sydney Sweeney is somehow this violation of feminism.
14: Also, my body, my choice. No, this is,
12: our
14: by the way,
12: just
14: and sorry to kind of take it
12: mentally.
14: just to take
13: it
14: for real,
13: did
14: that'd
13: it?
14: Be really funny.
12: It did actually.
13: Put it back up.
14: Put it up.

0: Tim talks.
1: No, please put her up over my face. That's fine. No, look, something. There's a slippery slope that happens here, and it happens to Islam. When Sadiq Khan took over in London, I don't know if you remember this or not, but they eliminated all bikini and underwear ads in public. You're not allowed to have them anymore because they said that it was body shaming to overweight women. Mm-hmm. But in reality, it's the Islamists coming in and saying, hey, we don't want women exposed anywhere.
0: The body shaming thing has been totally hollowed out.
2: Yeah.
0: Lizzo is a GOP-1 ad, okay? Mm-hmm. Serena Williams is a GOP-1 ad. Stop talking to me about body shaming now.
2: Yeah. I think why they hate Sydney Sweeney so much is that they could not cancel her. They didn't work. They tried it with American Eagle. They wanted to destroy her. They wanted to destroy the brand. How dare she talk about, you know, kind of make a tongue-in-cheek joke about her G-E-N-E-S jeans. And they wanted to destroy her, and they couldn't. And it was really one of the moments where it was like a Bud Light moment where it didn't work. Their thing didn't work, and they lose their absolute minds when that happens. And that she continues to live and look good and thrive and be on billboards, they can't stand it. And I think it has very little to do with how attractive she is. There's a lot of attractive women in the world. It's like they didn't want this one in particular being on the billboards, and she is anyway, and they hate that.
3: And they see that as right wing, too.
0: Oh, I think Carol's onto something. Because let's put it to the test. Okay, who is an attractive woman on the left? Is it Jennifer Lawrence?
3: Anne Hathaway.
0: Yeah. I'm not that much of an Anne Hathaway guy.
1: Okay. Like a crazy leftist who is
2: Beyonce
1: is
2: was
1: really
2: on
1: attractive.
2: A Times Square billboard for years. You know, Beyonce is like attractive, definitely leftist, likes to show off her body celebrity on the left.
0: Yeah, and I think you're right. There would not be this reaction to Beyonce doing this ad in that exact same fashion.
1: Oh. Yeah, there would be a lot of those yes queen comments.
0: So I think you're right on the Beyonce versus Sydney Sweeney thing, but I do think, Tim, you have a point. Like, if Lindsay Clancy looked like Sydney Sweeney, I don't think she would have got as much sympathy.
1: Yes.
0: Like, that's the way you get 11 women in the jury box to be like, guilty.
1: Yeah, because every one of the women we've seen in interviews from that jury, you know their politics when you take a look at them. Like, immediately, they look like these women who are out doing all the pro-Palestine protests and whatever else that you see everywhere, these anti-Trump things.
0: Poor Sydney Sweeney. All right, that's going to do it for us today. We appreciate Carol Markowitz. Make sure you check her out at The Carol Markowitz Show. Also, at Normally, those are podcasts you can get at Spotify or Apple, or at The New York Post, where she writes her columns. And Tim Young, check him out on X at Tim Runs His Mouth.
1: I'm not tipping for being here.
0: Thank you both.
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8: Fox News, I'm Carmen Roberts. The Federal Reserve raised its key interest rate today for the first time in 3 years, going against President Trump's demands to cut rates.
9: Inflation has remained above the Fed's 2% target for more than 5 years. The Fed predicts PCE inflation to be 3.7% this year.
8: Fox Business's Connor Hanson. The House gives final approval to a strong Russian sanctions bill designed by then-Senator Lindsey Graham to punish top importers of Russian oil and gas.
10: This strengthens economic sanctions against Russia to put maximum pressure on Vladimir Putin's war machine.
8: Speaker Mike Johnson, President Trump's expected to sign the bill. And Texas carries out its fifth execution, putting to death LaJames Norman tonight for the murder of three people in 2005. 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

0: Welcome back to Will Kane Country. We're still hanging out with New York Post columnist Carol Markowitz and comedian Tim Young.
1: I can't get enough of it. I could watch this thing on TikTok doom loop.
2: I'm curious about the jurors themselves, because we know it was 9 women, 3 men. What was the age range? What was the racial makeup? I haven't heard any of that. What was it?
3: 70-ish to 22.
2: Mm-hmm.
3: And one person of color, and then everybody else was white. A lot of the jurors had children.
2: Uh-huh. And one person of color was a person of color, a woman or a man?
3: A man.
2: A man. Is a holdout juror a person of a black man?
3: Yes.
2: A black man is a holdout juror?
3: Yes.
2: Well, I have to sit with that for just a second.
4: I like my read. I think she was picturing a white guy because she assumed that the holdout juror hates women, because how dare he not see that Lindsay Clancy was but a woman who was all mixed up in her emotions, and how did he not let her off? It really shook her.
1: Yeah. Well, I definitely think she thought it was a white guy. I definitely think that. I don't know about the MAGA hat. You're probably right. You're probably right. She assumed he was... I'm just thinking about that statement, Dan. Like,
5: but that's what they're saying, essentially.
1: I mean, white guys are bad. That's what
6: we're the worst.
1: White guys are bad guys.
6: I learned that from the Green Lantern series. I've learned that.
1: Seriously, like, white guys are bad guys.
5: Right, we're the serial killers.
1: And that's why lefty white guys are so, honestly, like you called it, the performative male, mm-hmm. or...
6: And what have we ever done for society?
1: It's like you're putting on an act. You have to put on an act. So I'm not a bad guy. I'm not a bad guy. I'm in touch with my emotions.
5: Because you're told that you're bad. Like, I grew up in liberal circles in Connecticut, and I was told that I was bad already just by kind of like being who I am. So I have to go out of my way to rectify that for other people. And I've been told
1: that. The burden of proof is on you.
5: Exactly.
1: Right.
5: I'm guilty until proven innocent.
6: And that's why you guys tip more.
5: Yeah.
1: Yes.
5: But seriously, like in dating life in my 20s, I was guilty and, But yeah.
6: No, that's why you guys tip more. You want to, the only people tipping
5: honestly,
6: in those
5: probably,
6: areas,
5: yes.
6: to circle back to the last topic, is white guys.
5: Yeah.
6: Nobody else.
1: But the dude is they're on the hunt for him. Like mm-hmm. NBC Boston is on the hunt for him. He doesn't want to be out there. His brother has spoken. Here's the headline. Lindsay Clancy's holdout juror's brother reveals details about why he chose guilty. Quote, it has nothing to do with religion. Goes on to say that he simply evaluated the evidence. That's what he thought. It's really wild then now to see them basically on a witch hunt for this black man that dared to think for himself. And in some way, and maybe I'm extrapolating too far, it's not unlike how Clarence Thomas has been treated his entire life. The only difference is that Clarence Thomas has been treated that way by, well, first black people,

0: And then liberals at large who feel so emboldened to say horrible things. So now when I say liberals at large, I mean like white women, white men, say horrible things about Clarence Thomas because he dares to think on his own. And now this guy is an acceptable target.
1: And what point is this jury tampering for future juries?
2: Right.
1: Like it has to be now. If they're retrying this case, every member, if the media is trying to hunt down this current juror, every juror going in that gets selected for this, the retrial of Lindsey Clancy, is going to be scared.
0: Yeah. I mean, I don't know how the prosecution pursues this case. I think they should, but I don't know how they do.
1: By the way, I'm not saying this hyperbolically or trying to be funny here, but like I absolutely see Lindsey Clancy speaking at the next DNC. Or them bringing her out or doing something with her.
0: No way.
2: Oh, dude.
0: No way.
1: When it happens.
2: It's not out of the realm of possibility.
0: No way.
3: Yeah, I don't know.
1: Watch.
3: They have enough crazy people.
0: Carol, when you say...
2: That's true.
0: Well, when you say, I don't know, like, are you 100% confident?
2: I'm like 99% sure probably not. But no, that 1%.
3: I'm a poker player, so nothing is ever 100% until it's over. But I think, you know, I think it's a one-outer. There's unlikely that Lindsey Clancy speaks at the DNC. I would take that bet every single time that she doesn't.
0: Well, I get odds. Tim or I get odds. Yeah. I'm willing to take it if I get the right odds on this.
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0: Look, we are at a place in politics where I don't think anything is outside the realm of possibility, maybe even not outside the realm of probability. So we're sitting here today and we are experiencing, I've said this, I think this AI thing, and it's weird. I think this story is super important, super important. I think I went to a parent teacher last night, okay? Not parent teacher, back to school night, right? And that's where you go into the kids' classes and you like in each classroom for 7 minutes and the teacher gives you the spiel on what they're learning. So I went to, I don't think this is a problem, AP World History. And at the end, the teacher said, hey, I just want to talk to y'all first. Huh?
1: We push, yep.
0: Yeah, they all have all those words like that. I'm just learning those. And he said, I just want to talk to you for a minute about AI. And we're like, okay. He's like, I know. It's all in the news. Everybody's talking about AI. He goes, I just want to tell you this. Last year, when I taught this course, I had 50-something students between a couple of different classes. Three of them were very well-versed in AI, whatever they use. I think he said Gemini was the one he rattled off. Because Gemini, I think, is best integrated into notes or something. It's integrated into something they use, right? Mm-hmm. So, like, three of the 50, we'll call it 53, were really, really good at it and using it and this and that. Because all I want to talk to you about is ethics. He said, we can't catch them. The AI catchers, you know, they scare kids about that, that everything can read it. He goes, the AI catchers are way behind the AI, way behind it. So he goes, and I'm not against AI. Like, we need to use it. We use it as a tool. But if they don't learn how to write and they don't learn how to do some of these things that AI will do for them, they're not going to do well on the AP test because you don't have it with you in there. And they're just not going to learn how to critically think and put things together. And he goes, this year, so last year, three of 53, he goes, I got 60 this year. All of them, all 60. In 1 year's time frame, every kid is an expert in using AI like that. He goes, my point is, it's going that fast. And so you just need to be talking to them at home, is what he said. Like, we can't catch them. You just need to talk to them at home about ethical ways to use it. Anyway, I think that the reason I bring that up is the speed that we're experiencing this growth is massive. And so I think this is a super important conversation. I say that because I don't think it rates. I'm going to get my ratings. It's the number one story this week. I'll see how it's going on TV. My suspicion is it's actually not going that well. Mm-hmm. I don't think people are attuned to this. I think they should be. I think it's super important. And my position yesterday, if you watched The Will Cain Show, which you should.
2: Of course we do.
0: Is that you're living through in real time, which is a hard thing to do in real time, a PSYOP. Like, I think this is a massive PSYOP. I think this is a massive push for government regulation to scare the bejesus out of you about AI, and it will not service humanity. It will service a select few of government officials and tech tycoons who will benefit from limiting competition. That's what I think is happening. That doesn't mean I don't think that there's some scary parts of the future with AI, but I'll tell you this, Chuck Schumer is much scarier than AI.
3: Yeah, that's sort of so. The concept that when I take a look at this too, I compare it to like flock cameras. Like, I don't like flock cameras. I don't like being monitored. It can be used, although it could be used for very good reasons. When the wrong couple of people get their hands on it, it can go south really quickly, and they would regulate it to make sure that it's that way.
0: Kara, was it you or somebody I saw post this morning? Like, that wasn't you. The same people that give you like a 7-year permitting process, the Postal Service, the DMV, you know, you could just go on, now want control of the world's fastest growing technology. How is that good?
1: Yeah. Exactly. And that's the thing. Look, we're looking for shortcuts on how to understand this. And for me, when Bernie Sanders, Steve Bannon, and Randy Weingarten are all on the same side of slowing this down, I know I can be on the opposite side of that. And I also think that there's this questionable thing where we're moving towards it. Like you said yourself, you know, all the kids are using it, but it's not actually making money yet. It's not producing the level of cash that they're putting into it. So I think that there's a lot of that to it. They're trying to slow it down so that they could start making more money with it. I find this all to be very, very suspicious. And the fact that yesterday Meta, Mark Zuckerberg came out and said Meta had some, you know, issues with its program and that they delayed it. And that's what you do when you have some issues with your program. You don't ask the government to step in and help you. I think all of that is a big tell that it absolutely is a psychop.
0: also the fear mongering, because we've been through the fear mongering. And if you haven't been anesthetized to the fear mongering at this point, then you're just going to be, and I hate that term, an NPC in this video game who can be motivated by fear, because it's so obvious. Here's Time Magazine a few years ago. Be worried. Be very worried. And that is a reference to climate change with a lonely polar bear sitting on a melting chunk of ice. Today it is, how dangerous are you? The AI tipping point. And as I said yesterday, that's just two. Peak oil, COVID, overpopulation, over and over and over. You are sold the great, in my mind, the greatest human motivator, fear.
1: Right. There's also, you know, the question of AI in schools. The people who stuck all of the kids on screens, I mean, the Randy Weingartens of the world, who made deals with all these, you know, computer companies to introduce screens into the classroom to get rid of books, are now saying, let's not have the kids use the technology that we imagine is going to be the main thing in the next decade or so. How does that make any sense? Like, I don't want my kids writing their papers with it. And APUSH, you know, that's the American U.S. history, the class, the AP class. It really is a great example of, if they write the papers using AI, they won't do well on the test. That kind of thing is exactly where we should have AI usage, where you know you can't use it in the class because it's not going to help you long run, but you should learn how to use AI, and maybe you should use it to study, for example, for tests. And so this whole thing of, like, ban AI in the classroom, no, ban all screens in the classroom in that case. Let's get rid of all the screens. What are we doing here?
3: I find this to be a Chinese. I always think it's a Chinese psyop. But the same thing last time I was here, I think we talked about data centers. And if they can slow our children and our growth, they aren't slowing themselves down. Their kids, I guarantee they're training their kids directly on AI and how to research and how to use it properly to move forward as much as they can in their own country. I really ultimately think this always boils down to, and a lot of times, both sides get paid off and both sides get these talking points or whatever, but a lot of times the left loves to run with those talking points. The same thing with climate change. With climate change, you know, they always go back to, like, us being energy independent. Climate change always boils down to us being energy independent, and we shouldn't be producing our own fuel. We shouldn't be having refineries, things like that. Things that slow us down in the global race.
0: Right. Why? It's funny, for an ideology called progressive, it's very regressive.
3: I mean, it's the same thing when they call us fascists, and they're the ones that want a silent speech that's anti what they believe. They literally use the opposite terminology for everything and point fingers and accuse the other side of doing what they are doing.
0: And then, did you see Dario Modi, who is the CEO of Anthropic? He's the one driving much of this conversation. He's talked about an NGO that could be put into place to govern the process of what they're calling frontier AI. And the New York Post, Carol, as I'm sure you're aware, had a profile of all of these people. It's like seven of them, right?
1: Yeah.
0: And I don't think we have that, do we, Dan? Like, their pictures are enough. Just sometimes that old argument of just look at them is good enough. Like, just look at them. Mm-hmm. But these are people with their pronouns in their bios. They're into this thing called effective altruism, very, very into this thing called effective altruism, which sets them up as the arbiters of what is good for humanity. And I don't want these people in charge of what's good for humanity.
1: Right. And Bill Gates yesterday said he wants, like, an international commission. Like, no, thank you. Who's going to be on that international commission? We are the only game in town. Like, it's us and China producing this. So please, like, the idea of an international commission is laughable. And of course, he's always pushing this kind of thing, and he pushed it during COVID as well. David Sacks, All In Pod, and he's in the Trump administration now, he had this great point. If you want to slow down AI and you're running these AI companies, go ahead and slow it down. What do you need the government for? Why? Everybody has to do it at the same time. It goes back to the whole, you know, libs don't want to pay taxes. They don't want to pay more. They don't pay tips, but they do want everybody to have to do it. So it's the same thing. It's like they need the government to slow everybody down and help them. And if you want to slow down, you could do it.
0: Let's take a quick break. We'll be right back with Carol Markowitz and Tim Young here on Will Kane Country.
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0: Welcome back to Will Kane Country. We're still hanging out with New York Post columnist Carol Markowitz and comedian Tim Young. Speaking of things you can't make sense of, so everybody is upset at Sydney Sweeney. What's this ad for? This is the problem with the ad. Nobody even knows what it's
1: gambling,
0: for.
1: A gambling thing, right?
0: Is it for gambling?
2: Am I being too sensitive?
0: I don't think anybody is. Nobody's upset driven by prudishness. That's the point. Like, it's largely the left and the feminist side of things that are upset by this. But explain to me why. Okay.
1: Ugly
0: this
1: girls don't like pretty girls.
0: Conversation over.
1: It's a tale as old as time.
0: These are the same people that have argued for the normalization of sex workers.
1: Mm-hmm.
0: These are the same people that have celebrated drag queens, which, by the way, is not simply a dude dressing up as a woman. It is somebody dressing up as a very risque and sexualized version of a woman. It is the same people that have advocated for trans, whatever, performers twerking in kindergarten classrooms. Okay, twerking, without a doubt. So talk to me about how this sexualization of Sydney Sweeney is somehow this violation of feminism.
1: Also, my body, my choice. No, this is, by the way, and sorry to kind of take it. just to take
0: it.
1: For
0: real,
1: that'd be really funny.
2: It did, actually.
0: Put it
1: back up.
0: Put it up while Tim talks.
1: No, please, just put her up over my face. That's fine. No, look, something, there's a slippery slope that happens here, and it happens to Islam. When Sadiq Khan took over in London, I don't know if you remember this or not, but they eliminated all bikini and underwear ads in public. You're not allowed to have many more because they said that it was body shaming to overweight women. Mm-hmm. But in reality, it's the Islamists coming in and saying, hey, we don't want women exposed anywhere.
0: The body shaming thing has been totally hollowed out.
3: Yeah.
0: Lizzo is a GOP-1 ad, okay? Mm-hmm. Serena Williams is a GOP-1 ad. Stop talking to me about body shaming now.
3: Yeah. I think that why they hate Sydney Sweeney so much is that they could not cancel her. They didn't work. They tried it with American Eagle. They wanted to destroy her. They wanted to destroy the brand. How dare she talk about, kind of make a tongue-in-cheek joke about her G-E-N-E-S jeans. And they wanted to destroy her, and they couldn't. And it was really one of the moments where it was like a Bud Light moment where it didn't work. Their thing didn't work, and they lose their absolute minds when that happens. And that she continues to live and look good and thrive and be on billboards, they can't stand it. And I think it has very little to do with how attractive she is. There's a lot of attractive women in the world. It's like they didn't want this one in particular being on the billboards, and she is anyway, and they hate that.
2: And they see that as right wing, too.
0: Oh, I think Carol's onto something. Because let's put it to the test. Okay. Who is an attractive woman on the left? Is it Jennifer Lawrence?
2: Anne Hathaway.
0: Yeah. I'm not that much of an Anne Hathaway guy.
1: Like a crazy leftist who is.
3: Beyonce
1: is
3: was
1: really
3: on
1: attractive.
3: A Times Square billboard for years. Beyonce is like attractive, definitely leftist, likes to show off her body celebrity on the left.
0: Yeah, and I think you're right. There would not be this reaction to Beyonce doing this ad in that exact same fashion. Oh.
1: Yeah, there would be a lot of those yes queen comments.
0: So I think you're right on the Beyonce versus Sydney Sweeney thing, but I do think, Tim, you have a point. Like, if Lindsay Clancy looked like Sydney Sweeney, I don't think she would have got as much sympathy.
1: Yes.
0: Like, that's the way you get 11 women in the jury box to be like, guilty.
1: Yeah, because every one of the women we've seen in interviews from that jury, you know their politics when you take a look at them. Like, immediately. Right. They look like these women who are out doing all the pro-Palestine protests and whatever else that you see everywhere, these anti-Trump things.
0: Poor Sydney Sweeney. All right, that's going to do it for us today. We appreciate Carol Markowitz. Make sure you check her out at The Carol Markowitz Show. Also, at Normally, those are podcasts you can get at Spotify or Apple, or at The New York Post, where she writes her columns. And Tim Young, check him out on X @TimRunsHisMouth.
1: I'm not tipping for being here.
0: Thank you.

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3: Blasting the decision, I'm Lisa Lacera, Fox News. President Trump not happy with the move by the Federal Reserve to raise interest rates for the first time in 3 years.
4: If we stop trading with every country that we have a deficit with, which is most of them, and which would be very easy to do, would make at least $1.5 trillion a year.
3: The president said rates should be 1% or less. And the president with those comments during a rally tonight for North Carolina Senate candidate Michael Whatley.
4: I wanted to be here for Michael. I felt it. And I'll be back. I'm going to come back. We got to make sure he wins.
3: Whatley is the former Republican National Committee chairman. He faces former Governor Roy Cooper in November in what is expected to be a close race. The House has approved a sweeping package of sanctions targeting Russian officials as lawmakers look to ramp up pressure on Vladimir Putin over the Ukraine war. The package is named after late Senator Lindsey Graham, who worked on it for over a year. The State Department has sanctioned members of the Palestinian Liberation Organization and the Palestinian Authority, again saying they failed to live up to their commitments and is denying them visas to travel to the U.S. There's a report that includes Palestinian Authority President Mahmoud Abbas. A health update from President Trump's chief of staff.
5: White House Chief of Staff Susie Wiles says pathology results came back clear this week after an appointment at the Mayo Clinic. In a social media post, Wiles says she is now cancer-free and thanked President Trump for his unwavering support. Wiles was diagnosed with breast cancer in March. She has stayed on as chief of staff and accompanied the president on recent trips, including to last week's Republican midterm convention in Dallas.
3: Fox's Jared Halpern at the White House. When Wiles announced her cancer diagnosis, President Trump said she had a fantastic medical team and an excellent prognosis. On Wall Street, The stock slid after the Fed decision to hike its key interest rate. The Dow lost 631. 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
22: A midterm rally held in North Carolina. I'm Sue Guzman, Fox News. President Trump rallying supporters in Gastonia, North Carolina tonight as the Senate's U.S. Senate race is heating up.
23: President Trump says North Carolina GOP Senate nominee Michael Wantley will support the death penalty for human traffickers, large-scale drug dealers, and anyone who murders a police officer.
24: And Michael Wantley is going to ban sanctuary cities. You're not going to have a sanctuary city in this state.
23: Adding Wantley, the former chair of the Republican National Committee will support legislation and no cash bail nationwide. The president again asking voters to pretend he's on the ballot.
24: Because when I'm on the ticket, I'm not bragging, but when I'm on the ticket, Republicans have always done really well. They go out, they vote, everybody gets elected.
23: Wantley faces Democratic Senate candidate, former North Carolina Governor Roy Cooper in November. Kristen Goodwin, Fox News.
22: Wantley and Cooper running to replace North Carolina Republican Senator Tom Tillis, who's retiring. Earlier in the day, the Fed raised interest rates for the first time in 3 years, targeting stubborn inflation. Quarter point hike pushing the key rate to 3.9%, and the Fed is signaling that another one could come later this year. Hike expected to lead to higher borrowing costs, but is a boost for savers. Also in the House.
25: On this vote, the yeas are 262, the nays are 159. The motion is adopted. Without objection, the motion to reconsider is laid on the table.
22: Lawmakers passing a Russian sanctions bill Wednesday. It now heads to President Trump's desk. He is expected to sign it. The measure introduced more than a year ago by then-Senator Lindsey Graham, who died in July. Senators voting overwhelmingly in favor of the bill last month. It's titled the Lindsey O. Graham Sanctioning Russia and Iran Act of 2026 and would target Russia's economy, penalizing the country for its continued war in Ukraine. 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
22: Federal officials investigating the deadly TV news helicopter crash in Los Angeles. NTSB investigator in charge Fabian Salazar said a crucial piece of evidence is an online video that appears to show the NBC LA helicopter's point of view seconds before it crashed in Chatsworth.
29: In that recording, we are clearly hearing sounds that are consistent with the engine changing its speed. We're also hearing tones that are being generated that are likely advisories to the pilot.
22: Fiery crash killing three people. Texas carrying out its fifth execution of the year. 40-year-old LeJames Norman dying by lethal injection for killing three people during a 2005 attempted robbery. Prosecutors say Norman and an accomplice believe the home had cocaine in it but found no drugs and shot three people. Norman pleaded guilty to capital murder. The U.S. Supreme Court rejected his final request to stop the execution. An accomplice in the case expected to be executed next week. Middle East bracing for a possible American response to an Iranian attack.
30: Days ago, a U.S.
0: contracted vessel was hit during an Iranian missile and drone attack, two sources told Fox News. The incident occurred around the Strait of Hormuz and caused minor injuries, including smoke inhalation. Some U.S. personnel were on board, though the identities of the injured are unclear. It is the latest in a series of exchanges of fire, bringing into question what comes next in the Iran conflict. Iran's Supreme National Security Council saying in a statement today, the stakes around oil and the straits have changed. Damage control won't stop what's coming. No talks until Iran's conditions are met.
22: Fox's Trey Yangst in Tel Aviv, and fencing's going up around the John F. Kennedy Performing Arts Center. This is after the Trump-appointed board voted to close most of it for repairs. The move follows a federal judge's ruling blocking the center from restoring President Trump's name to the building. I'm Sue Guzman. This is Fox News.
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0: news about the White House chief of staff, plus Russian and Iran sanctions. Hey, everybody, Kate Delaney first at the top. We always swing into the rundown here on America Tonight. Yeah, we start with this, the dirty word, inflation. So the head of the Federal Reserve, that would be the chairman, Kevin Warsh, today with the announcement of a rate hike, first time that it's happened in 3 years.
1: In the meeting just concluded, the FOMC decided to raise the target range for the federal funds rate by a quarter of a percentage point to 3.75% to 4% in support of the Federal Reserve's dual mandate. The committee is continuing its policy of maintaining ample reserves in the banking system. As noted in the policy statement released just a short while ago, economic activity is expanding at a solid pace. While uncertainty remains elevated, owing in part to geopolitical developments, domestic spending has been resilient, productivity growth strong, and capital investment is robust. Job gains have kept pace with the workforce, and the unemployment rate has changed little. But inflation remains elevated. Today's policy action will support a timelier return to the committee's 2% goal.
0: All right, so what does it mean for you and me with this rate hike? It means credit cards. So a variable rate credit card balance, of course, is going to reprice. So let me give you an example. If you have a balance of $6,610, let's say, at 22% APR, you'd see about $1.38 more in monthly payments. So even the small stuff, you know, adds up. Auto loans, personal loans, those rates are going to go close to the prime, 3% above the Fed rate. So the borrowing cost would rise. Mortgages, long-term mortgage rates influenced by inflation expectations. Of course, a rate hike can eventually push them a little bit higher, especially if it's part of a series of increases. So households feel strained right now, if they, especially depending on the debt that they have. These are some of the areas where you could be affected. So basically, a rate hike is bad for borrowers, not good. Good news for savers. So that depends on what you have going on in your world. Here's what's happening with Canada. Check this out. This happened on Wednesday. European Commission President Ursula von der Leyen proposed Wednesday making Canada the European Union's first associate member. What? Which is a huge strike against the U.S. and, of course, President Donald Trump's threats to drive Ottawa closer to Europe. That's exactly what's happening. And listen to what she had to say.
2: We want to bring the relationship with Canada to the highest level possible. And dear Mark, I said we must urgently reimagine our partnerships. So I would like to work with you on opening the door for Canada to being the first associate member of the European Union.
0: Anything you can do, I can do better. That's what President Trump says, or suggested anyway, that allowing Canada to become an associate EU member, he says, could be a hostile act. He was speaking in Charlotte, North Carolina. He threatened to respond to the proposed move by imposing more tariffs on the bloc. And he conditioned that threat on the intention of the European leaders, saying, if it is a good intention, that's fine. If it's a bad one, we're going to put heavy tariffs on Europe. And he even went as far as to say that the U.S. could cut off trade with Europe in certain areas. And, of course, also on Wednesday, he ratcheted up his trade war by signing an order restricting the U.S. government's purchases of Canadian goods. It's like the Hatfield and the McCoys, and it's going to get deeper, my friends. Trust me. In the money, money, money world, Yeah, you're saying, weren't we just talking about that? Well, in the world of football, which of course we see now how much it's exploded, Joe Buck, who is a lead play-by-play announcer for Monday Night Football on ESPN, he's been doing it actually, which is crazy to think about this. You want to feel old. He's been doing it with Troy Aikman for 25 years. Well, he just got locked into a new six-year deal. You know what it's worth? $108 million. Wow. Yeah. Is anyone, like, shocked by that? You shouldn't be shocked by that, because now the game went higher for the voices in the game, partially because of what some announcers were paid, especially Tony Romo at CBS. He kind of blew the lid off of all of it. And once that happened, then when contracts are up, like a Buck or an Aikman, of course they're going to get much bigger money. And here's the thing. How about some applause? They make so much money in football, I think the people connected to it should get paid. Yeah. Pay the people, right? Pay the people. Yep, absolutely. It sounds crazy. It sounds crazy maybe to some of you hitting your ears like, what? 100? But that's part of the game. It's a big, big, big part of the game. And there's, trust me, the owners are making tons of money. In the weather department, flooding that we've seen in the Midwest and in the parts of the South, etc., you know, widespread threading, flooding. We still see that threat that impacted the Midwest and the Central Plains, and, you know, 2 to 6 inches of rainfall. So the soils are so saturated. You all know that that's the thing. And it just exacerbates the flooding potential. So interesting. When you're in the middle of a drought, you just pray for rain, doing the rain dance, hating the weather people when they tell you there's no rain in the forecast, and then you get hammered. And especially when you get hammered where you have so much of it coming down so quickly, because that's when you can't get out of the way of the wall of water, right? So we know that that's been happening the last couple of days. We know Arizona is just dealing with that. And the same thing. Then you're picking up the pieces a day or two later and then looking ahead to see, what does that map really show us? And it's interesting, because coming up next on the program, you have two pretty big organizations, Verizon and United Way Worldwide. They teamed up to do a program. They each have programs on what do you do when disaster hits, because a new survey came out and it revealed how prepared people are for the next disaster, and the numbers are not good. I mean, how many times do I talk about that on this show? Do you have a go bag? And I used to not even pay attention to that either, until I was in the middle of three different disasters, and then you realize how important that is. I mean, how many people have pictures of what's inside their house, so that if you do get hit with it and it's replaceable, you have the evidence of it, because then you got to deal with the insurance company. It just makes it that much easier. And then the whole thing with the documents. But they're going to go into that and have excellent, excellent resources. And especially, it's interesting, because one of the people I'm going to introduce you to, Carrie Hughes, who is an associate VP for social innovation programs and operations for Verizon, she was hit with a terrible disaster, and this was because of a thunderstorm where lightning hit her house. So you'll hear all of that coming up around the bend here on ATN.

0: But there's this new survey that's out that is revealing how prepared individuals are for the next disaster. United Way, Worldwide, and Verizon share some really practical steps with us today, how families can take these steps now before disaster strikes. So who better to share these with us than Marcus Coleman, Vice President, Community Resilience Strategy, United Way Worldwide, and Carrie Hughes, Associate Vice President, Social Innovation Programs and Operations for Verizon. Thank you both for coming on.
1: Great to be here, Kate. Thank you.
0: So let's start with this. Your new survey looks at how prepared communities really are. What were the biggest findings that you found, and what are the differences across the regions?
2: Thank you for the question, Kate. You know, so National Preparedness Month, which happens every September, it's been happening for about 20 years, has been the opportunity for our nation to think about what it means to take some practical steps to be prepared. And the survey findings this year about what it means to take some practical steps to be prepared. And the survey findings this year that we've released found on United We Prepare.

0: questions really help reinforce what the survey results talk about in terms of being prepared.
1: Yeah, thanks, Marcus. So, you know, at Verizon, we were really excited last year when we launched the Community Disaster Resilience Initiative across the country in partnership with United Way. You know, historically, we have responded to crises in the moment to help communities, given the importance of connectivity and the reliance on that. But we wanted to do more. And so this initiative is really about being in communities year round, helping people understand the value of being prepared well before the moment comes. And as Marcus alluded to, I lived this over the summer. So I live in Tampa, Florida. We're used to dealing with hurricanes, but we also deal with severe thunderstorms. And this year in July, one of those storms came through and lightning from that storm hit my home. And we had a few minutes to get out of the house. The house burned to the ground within a couple hours. And thank goodness, you know, being part of this program, I knew the value of preparedness. We were prepared. It's really helped us as a family get through the crisis, start on our road to recovery and rebuild. And I just can't emphasize enough, and this survey emphasizes, you know, that in the findings, that people really need to think about this and be prepared, and this is the perfect month to do so.
2: Wow, your story. I can relate to that. I've suffered through the back-to-back hurricanes in the Tampa St. Pete area, so I know what you're talking about. And we've seen, you and I have lived that, when you're not prepared, what that's like, because there's so much of what you have to deal with. And Marcus, that's why this is so great, like Carrie said, that what you do, because people listening to us can be better armed with what happens if you're in this situation. So in looking at National Preparedness Month and even beyond that, why is it so important for people to proactively think about and prepare for natural disasters like the one that hit Carrie and myself before they hit us?
0: You know, Kate and Carrie, I mean, I think y'all have lived it, right? Because it's hard to figure out what to do in that moment except for keeping your family safe and getting to a safe space. And so taking some of those practical preparedness steps that I know Carrie talked about, you know, makes it easy to just focus on what's important, which is being there for your loved ones and getting to a safe space. And so UnitedWePrepare.org provides some very practical steps via a tip sheet that you can use to take some preparedness steps now. I think one of the things that we've really tried to focus on between Verizon and United Way, I think we're two organizations that know affordability is an issue. People are paying for a lot of stuff. And so we provided some low cost to no cost steps. And the first step that I'd recommend is really shopping your home. So UnitedWePrepare.org has a list of items for a go bag that you can actually look through your home for first to see if you have the items there. So you're not going out to pay for stuff at the grocery store that you might have in a closet or the infamous drawer that we all have in our kitchen somewhere. It's got a lot of fun stuff in it. And so that's one of the areas of emphasis. And I know Carrie has some additional preparedness tips in terms of using your phone that's also important before disasters.
1: Yeah. So being Verizon, we're obviously, you know, centered around our people's, everybody's got a phone in their hand, right?
2: Yeah.
1: So it really can be used in very practical ways to help you be better prepared. So you can take pictures of your critical personal documents. You want to have a digital copy of those in case the originals are lost. You really want to go around and take pictures and videos of your home. Luckily, we have a lot of pictures. My husband's a picture taker anyway, but that really helped us when we're working with the insurance company and needing to document like what we owned previous to the fire. Emergency contacts, you know, put those emergency contacts in your phone so that you have them when you need them. And last but not least, sign up for those local alerts, because sometimes you have days notice, like in the hurricanes, but sometimes you have minutes notice. And so getting those local alerts give you those that valuable time you might need to get your family to safety.
2: Wow,
1: so
2: that's a great tip.
1: Encourage everybody to use their phone.
2: Yeah, that's great tips. Absolutely. The personal docs, et cetera, all of that. So for both of you, I guess let's start first, Marcus, with you. United Way, talking about what we do ahead of time, but what about after the disaster? How does United Way kick in? What role does the organization play?
0: You know, we know that disaster resilience is a team sport, and community disaster resilience, as Verizon talks about, requires all of us. And

0: So, you know, it's our United Ways, it's our food bank, it's our faith institutions, it's our community groups, coming alongside chambers of commerce, coming alongside local governments, really taking an approach through our United We Prepare partnership with Verizon and United Way. We're actually working with a little more than 200 community-based organizations as well, to make sure that as we're doing these preparedness workshops across the country, as we're doing this outreach, that we're truly meeting people where they are and that we're centering the realities of everyday folks. We know folks are busy, right? And so, you know, when we think about our work in Southwest Louisiana, for example, we've actually established a resiliency center in East Orleans specifically year-round to help people with a lot of the financial challenges that they may take on. But when a disaster occurs, it's the place and space that people can safely gather and convene. And so it's those investments that make a huge difference. And through our partnership with Verizon, I know that they also bring a huge team. For those of you that remember a lot of the ads, they're never alone. They're with a big crew. So, Carrie, would love for you to share a little bit more about how y'all are working with us and the broader community to help communities be prepared.
1: Yeah, I mean, you stated it well, Marcus. I think we're also partnering across the country with municipal governments to really bring technology, advanced technology and solutions to the city level to help them prepare their communities, their first responders. So, for example, right here in Tampa, where I mentioned I live, we just worked with the city of Tampa to deploy heat sensors because, like many cities, we're having a lot of heat-related issues and deaths over the summer. And so really trying to take that dual approach of bringing the right ecosystem together to help both families directly in communities, but also help, you know, the surrounding cities and communities with their infrastructure. So really excited about all that.
2: All right, great information. So where can people go to learn more?
0: UnitedWePrepare.org, and our United Way network is active from Washington State, where you had the fires, to Gary, Indiana, to Southwest Louisiana, all the way to Tampa. And so UnitedWePrepare.org is a place and space to get the quiz, the tip sheets, and find out how to connect with your local United Way to make sure that the United We Prepare initiative with Verizon is coming to your community.
2: Nice. I love it. Thank you both for sharing. Appreciate it.
0: Thank you, Kate.
1: Thank you, Kate.
3: And of course, you know, we're talking about when we're talking about disasters, it's just the things that we've heard with hurricanes, with what we talk about on the show, all the flooding, some of the sad, sad stories in the last couple of years. There's just no question about it that what has to happen for most people is the fact that you've got to be able to you know, handle those disasters. You got to be able to figure out how you're going to cover for what's happening there, and having that to-go bag, of course, is so key. No question about that. Absolutely. And coming up next on the show, as we continue, we have the mailbag at the tail end of the hour, and of course, a check of the pre-market bell. So many of you send me your thoughts on what's going on with gas prices and what it's like when you pull up at the pumps. So I'm actually going
4: to
3: go.
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12: Fox News, I'm Ted Lindner. The Kennedy Center Board of Trustees voting this week to close for 2 years after a judge blocked it from naming it after President Trump. The president claims it was losing money for years.
13: I'm the one capable of fixing it and then have to subsidize it for years to come because you will lose with the Kennedy Center. They were losing hundreds of millions of dollars and sometimes hundreds of millions. This is before I got involved.
12: The president previously claimed the center fell into disrepair. The board approved a $285 million renovation plan. The Federal Reserve voting unanimously to raise interest rates by a quarter point on Wednesday. Federal Reserve Chairman Kevin Warsh.
14: Job gains have kept pace with the workforce, and the unemployment rate has changed little. But inflation remains elevated.
12: Most of the Federal Reserve members say they expect to see at least one more rate hike before the end of the year. 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
3: All right, a new segment that we're going to unroll here. It's called I Got Your Six. So who has whose back? When it comes to politics, Senator Rand Paul, Republican from Kentucky, sometimes clashes with the president. But boy, he is with him on this, on going after fraud and the mess of a welfare system, as he says, especially when it comes to Minnesota, as he points out here, and sticks up for President Trump.
27: The American dream is about work. The American dream is about coming to America, finding opportunity. The American dream isn't about, hey, cross the Atlantic, cross the Pacific, and come over and sign up for welfare. It never has been. For a long time, we actually made it illegal. For 20 years, it's been illegal for an immigrant to come into this country and be on welfare in the first 5 years. What they've done is they've gotten around the rule in the sense that millions of people have come here as refugees. If you're classified as a refugee and not an immigrant, then you're eligible for welfare. So most of the Somali population came to Minnesota as refugees, and they all got put on welfare, and 85% of them are still on welfare, and a decent chunk of them are stealing from the U.S. taxpayer by putting up fake daycare centers and fake leering centers and fake hospice, fake you know what. They've become experts at stealing from the system. But no, I think the American dream is about a job. I'm very open-armed. In fact, the way it should be is a church or a person should sponsor that person. And if they need help getting on their feet so they can be self-sufficient, that person or that church should take care of them. But they should never be put on the American dole, on the welfare dole.
3: And, of course, Minnesota's been plagued by these major fraud cases in social services the Feeding Our Future case cost an estimated, you know, $250 to $350 million. It led to dozens of convictions. Fraud also flagged in emergency housing, home health, Medicaid programs, all of that. And the state shut down its housing stabilization system because and paused payments in 14 Medicaid programs. They created an independent office of inspector general to investigate. And a Center for Immigration Studies report found that 89% of Somali households with children in Minnesota receive some form of welfare. 73% have at least one member on Medicaid, and that the households account for 12.8% of the state's child poverty. The key thing here is the ones that where it's fraud. I mean, where is the fraud? So, boy, it has been absolutely wild there. All right, this is also a perfect I got your six. And this has to do with Senator Chuck Grassley. An FBI agent reportedly was trying to join the Bureau's Russia investigation involving President Trump. Another pushed for a criminal investigation of Elon Musk over an email asking federal employees what they accomplished at work. That's according to these documents that were just released by the Senate Judiciary Committee Chair Grassley. And the records span internal FBI communications from 2017 to 2025 and cover the Russia investigation, the investigation to the proposal to investigate Musk. And here's what Chuck Grassley said about political bias in the Bureau.
0: For almost a decade now, I've made records public showing how a number of now discredited law enforcement and intelligence officials scheme to take out Trump and other Republicans. And here we are in 2026, still finding records from years ago showing even more evidence of that targeting. The overall sustained efforts by the deep state in the dark corners of the bureaucracy is worse than anything Trump has been accused of. At least Trump is upfront and open so people can judge.
3: Yeah, part of this is with the Senate Judiciary Committee. The most recent documents, the release, are from three former FBI agents and, of course, two that were fired by Patel in August over accusations of political weaponization. I think we haven't heard the last of this, especially as more of the documents drip out. All right, perfect four, I have your six. Arch Manning apologizing for laughing at Holly Rowe and Steve Sarkisian AI video. In the video, Sark is seen slapping Rowe. And he said, so the star Texas quarterback apologized for that. He put out a statement on Instagram after he got so much backlash on social media just the other day for laughing about the video. And he said in his press conference, I made an insensitive comment about an AI video. There's nothing funny about it. It's easy to say. I didn't mean it, but I know my words and actions were hurtful to a lot of people. I don't take that lightly, and I'm deeply sorry for that. There was a lot of outrages. Here's the thing. Holly Rowe, this is the one who has the back. He said he wanted to specifically apologize to her for what she had to deal with because of the comments. He said he had a ton of respect for her and appreciation for showing me grace in the moment. I need to be better and be more thoughtful going forward, because they had a private conversation and she said, and put it on X, she said that they were able to speak to each other, and she said that their conversation would remain private, and said apology accepted. We move forward with respect and kindness for one another, and that's it. And she put that out all over the place, and so she definitely had a six, because he was really taking a ton of heat. All right, how about this? Talk about having your six. So much flap over the Ed Sheeran concerts and Macklemore's comments about Palestinians. So now the Patriots owner, Robert Kraft, pledged $2 million to a Palestinian region at Sheeran's request. So he's kind of putting his money where his mouth is. He was a driving force behind Mac McLemore's removal from Sheeran's Loop Tour 2026 earlier in the week in response to the Grammy Award-winning rapper's pro-Palestinian comments during a Labor Day tour stop in New Jersey, and is pledging $2 million to the war-ravaged Middle East region. Wow. He made that announcement on social media on Wednesday, just hours after McLemore committed $1 million, his earnings from the Loop Tour, to support the Palestinian people. And that's what happened. It invited Kraft to match it. And so he did it. It's so interesting because this just dipped Ed Sheeran into the middle of all this controversy. And the statement that he released is, Kraft, he said, "I've dedicated much of my life to building bridges between all people. I believe deeply that all lives are worth protecting." Earlier in the day, before McLemore challenged me to match his donation, Ed called me and asked me to commit $2 million to match his donation to aid in the region to fight humanitarian crisis. And he said Ed was going to reach out to other venue owners, and our goal is to continue to work together to build bridges. And then he said, "I'd like the people who are speaking in support of the Palestinian people to know that for decades I've supported efforts that create opportunity for Palestinians and have brought young Palestinians and Israelis together to build businesses, create jobs, and forge relationships." So that's much different than so much that happened just a couple of days before that. And that's obviously a big deal. Kraft is Jewish, and he referenced his efforts to help Palestinian people through the decades on that post that I just read to you. And maybe they're able to bury all of this, right? Maybe, because it's just such a lightning rod of controversy. That's, I mean, it, period. It is a lightning rod of controversy. The other person I would put in the category of I have your six, I got your six, would be all of Hollywood. For as much as you can ding them for things you don't like, or maybe applaud them for things you like, I think the idea that the Emmys gave the humanitarian award to Michael J. Fox was just a brilliant one. And you could say, well, that's a layup. You know, he's doing everything he can for research on Parkinson's. But where they have his six is when you're on movie sets, when you're in television production meetings and casting, and they're choosing actors for especially some of these juicy character roles or these cameo appearances, because of his disease and what you don't know how he's going to be maybe from day to day and what's going to happen, it's all about that insurance and somebody coming in. And so many actors stood up for him that we've seen, even though he has Parkinson's, he's been able to still have a career acting, which is, it should be that way. And it's amazing. And I think he's incredibly talented. I watched him when he was younger, and I watched him through all these different roles that he's had. He was on Shrinking. He was great in that. He was in The Good Wife. He was great in that, and a whole bunch of other roles. But the bottom line is, because of being worried about sets and insurance and how somebody's health can affect that balance, the fact that so many stood up for him, and he said it, he referenced it in his speech, where he was on the stage in his chair, in a wheelchair, and said he wasn't limited because he still was able to do what he could do. And I think that's great, because a lot of people would be afraid maybe to speak up, especially that used to be the old system. And of course, maybe things are a little bit different now, but still he did have those people that backed him up. You gotta have some. I hope everybody listening to this has somebody that has your six, because it's so huge when you get into a crunch, whether it's a crisis, whether it's financial or rather relationship or whatever it is, you got to have that person, right? That go-to person, or maybe a couple of people that you don't even have to reach out to them. They are just there. That's the idea of that. All right. As promised, as I was talking about earlier. It is like Gaspalooza, everybody unloading about gas prices. I got 10 emails. I'm not going to go through all of those, but we're going to talk about it coming up in the mailbag next.
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1: Let's dig in the mailbag.
2: Ah, yes, indeed. We are digging in the mailbag, and we actually didn't have to dig too deep. Eddie, listening to us in the desert, KMET 1490 AM. And when I say the desert, that's what people in California say. Going to the desert, that means Palm Springs. So it's Palm Springs. That's where KMET is. Palm Springs is a cool place. I mean, it's not a cool place. It's hot, but it's a cool place to go and visit. I spent a ton of time there, Eddie. But Eddie doesn't care that I spent time there. Eddie wants to complain, and he says, Katie, at this rate, I won't be able to afford my big vacation that I wanted to go to Italy. I saved up for it. Should have just prepaid it because, man, gas is killing me. I got out of school. When I was a kid, I did a lot of lawns, and I started a business. I went back. I worked in the corporate world, and then I went back and started my own business doing what I did as a kid and loved and hired some people. And so, of course, we have crews, and we deal with gas. So with between driving and equipment and just gasoline in general, when you talk about what we're paying out here, $5-6, it's, yeah, not good. And especially, you know, it's I hate to lament and look backwards, but you think about a year ago, you think about 6-7 months ago before the whole Iran thing, and the prices were not anywhere near what they are right now. Yeah, I mean, I get it. California's got one of the worst. There's no question about it. The national average is $4.36. That's for regular, though, right? And if you look, you know, it is significant. It's significant. I was just looking at, you can go to like AAA and you look up gas prices. Like I said, a good thing is to go to Gas Buddy, and you can find where at least maybe you get a better break somewhere, because there are things that you can do. I mean, it might only be a little bit, but that would add up over time. So that's the thing, whether it's something through an app or where you get it cheaper, or you get some kind of points back. A lot of companies are taking advantage of that. All right, and then this one is from Fran, listening to us, KCAA Radio, 1050 AM, 106.5 FM, Loma Linda, California. Wow, I hate to pile on, but I can only imagine that everybody listening to your show, especially since you're syndicated, Kate, across the country, and I know people are paying different amounts depending on where they live, but it is high for everybody because it's shot up so much. It's just crazy. I really thought what happened in Iran, and I think the president believed that that was going to happen too, that this was going to be a bang, bang, done situation, and it's anything but that. If you think about the midterms in November, and then you go through the midterms, and then all of a sudden you're in December, wow, what a way to crush what could have been a good year through all this nonsense with Iran, where we're back to squeezing them with economic sanctions, something that you even mentioned on the show that Condi Rice had done years and years ago. So just keep the boot on their throat, and that's the main thing, and leave it alone, because I don't see the gains in this. Yes, none of us want to see a nuclear weapon in the hands of maniacs, but at the same time, you're kicking the dirt over centuries of hatred of other ways of life. And unless you completely eliminate that, I don't see how you change the game. And now it's just become worse with Hormuz. So I don't feel very confident even that this is going to be wrapped up at the end of the year. What do you think? Oh, I hope you're wrong, Fran. I feel more confident that it's going to be wrapped up. But if you went back and re-racked my shows, you would probably hear me say, and I've talked to every source I had in Washington, but no, how does anyone know? We're going in, we're sending diplomatic teams, it looks good, then we come back, and then it doesn't happen, and then something else ignites what's going on in the Strait of Hormuz. And I think I just think the Iranians, they want to stick it to Trump, and they want to stick it to the U.S. So how long can they hold out? How long can they hold out till it's like, okay, we have the everything's sinking. So how much can we keep doing that? That's why the economic stranglehold was so big. And that's why when they were negotiating, of course, they wanted all of that lifted. That was the big thing. And then they also wanted money paid back for now what's happened in the last 7 months. So I don't know. I feel like it will wrap up by the end of the year, but you know, again, I can look at my magic eight ball. I've talked to people I know, and I mean, I know someone who is an Iranian scholar who's so in the know of all of, I mean, anything in the Middle East. He's like the first person I go to, and he really, this is the first time he's been like fuzzy on, okay, here's what, you know, the memorandum of understanding, here's what happened here, here's where the breakdown is, here's what the mediation is. So bottom line is, he said it's like a jigsaw puzzle, but it's just not coming together, the pieces aren't fitting. So when he said to me the pieces, this is a former congressman, when he said, who's steeped in this, when he said the pieces aren't fitting, then that made me think, wow, I hope by the end of the year we are out of this. Ooh. By the way, oil right now, I'm going to go check the bell, you know, the pre-market bell, but it's a 102.17. So it's not dipping a lot lower, a little bit lower than a couple of days ago, that's for sure. All right, let's move to another one. This is from Joe listening to us, WVLK 590, Lexington, Kentucky. Man, I don't know, Kate Delaney, when I listened to your show and we were talking about AI and you've had different people on, who, by the way, it's been very interesting to listen to. It's weird because in my business, I work for a big company doing numbers, let's just put it at that, and a lot of the reports and the things we've run now, the AI, using AI has helped crush time and some of the resources, and it's freed up some other aspects of what we have to do. So it's pretty good in that sense. And what we're doing and what we're running has come out correctly. But then on the other hand, when I hear about some of the other things that are happening in the AI world, it does sound pretty chilling to me. The president now came out the other day, said it was a hoax. And then you have the worry over electricity, because that's the other part of that, and people not wanting data centers and all the things that it takes to crank that up. And then my daughter, even what they're dealing with, she's in college, she goes to Columbia, and all the different things that you have to deal with when it comes to using AI and the threats about using AI for some of the work that they have to do, I just don't know. Good, bad, up, down, right? It is up, down, because what you just said, your company's using it. It didn't sound like they were reducing the workforce, because that's the other thing. Are they reducing the workforce? That is the key thing. That's what people are so afraid of. All right, let's get another one in here. This one is from Dan, who's listening to us in New Orleans, WGSO 990 AM. He says, wow, so the feds do a hike. Haven't done that in 3 years. I can't imagine the president psyched about that. He picked Warsh, and that's not going in his direction when you look at inflation, because people hate it. They hate food prices. They hate what's happening with gas, although part of that is because of Iran. But I would think that anybody who's got high credit cards or even kind of mid-range debt on credit cards, or if it's just bad timing because you were thinking, yeah, I got to get a car, I got to do whatever I got to do with a loan, even depending on your financial picture, that's the thing that people don't want to do. They don't want to pay the extra money. So I would think that there's going to be a little bit of a pullback, and I guess that's the idea, is that there would be a pullback on spending. That's why there would be a rate hike. We'll see what all the fallout is of that. I was really surprised. I thought it would just stay the same. Don't you think? I did too. I was stunned. I was stunned. I said to the hubs, I go, hey, there was a... He goes, what? You know, because he's up... That was like our commonality, being in reading everything financial, and that was part of what brought us together. And he didn't hear it yet. I had heard it first, and he's like, wow. All right, pre-market bell. I'm going to squeeze in a couple of quick ones for you. I can hear it. Dow futures, thanks for that, Jason. Dow futures up 0.63%. S&P futures up 0.62%. NASDAQ futures up 0.72%. I already told you about oil, 102.22. So that hasn't gone that much lower. Thanks to all of you for listening to this show. And for Jason for his excellent work on the technicals part of the Minnesota.
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6: The president rallying in North Carolina. I'm Ted Lindner, Fox News. President Trump staging a campaign rally in Gastonia on Wednesday night, supporting Republican gubernatorial candidate Michael Whatley against incumbent Democrat Roy Cooper. And some advice for voters in November, the midterm elections, less than 2 months away.
7: When I'm on the ticket, I'm not bragging, but when I'm on the ticket, Republicans have always done really well. They go out, they vote, everybody gets elected. Everybody gets elected.
6: The president says Cooper's soft on crime, citing the fatal stabbing of a Ukrainian woman on a Charlotte train by a repeat offender. The House has passed a Russian sanctions bill on Wednesday. The vote 262 to 159. That now goes to President Trump's desk. The measure introduced over a year ago by the late Senator Lindsey Graham. Senators voting overwhelmingly in favor of the bill last month. And a man tried and convicted for his role in the Afghanistan bombing that killed 13 U.S. service members 5 years ago is sentenced. Fox's Grinnell Scott with more.
8: Mohammed Sharifullah has been sentenced to 20 years in prison for the Abbey Gate bombing in 2021 at the Kabul airport. The defendant was convicted earlier this year on conspiracy to provide material support to ISIS. Prior to sentencing, family members of the 13 U.S. service members, 11 Marines, one sailor, and one Army soldier killed during the evacuation at the airport gave victim impact statements. Their loved ones were helping evacuate people during the U.S. withdrawal from Afghanistan. Virginia U.S. District Judge Anthony Trenga said he would have preferred sentencing Sharifullah for each of the service members killed. Grinnell Scott, Fox News.
6: And good news today from White House Chief of Staff Susie Wiles. She says she's cancer-free. Her latest pathology results coming back clear after a checkup at the Mayo Clinic this week. 6 months ago, she revealed she had been diagnosed with early-stage breast cancer. 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
6: The family of Charlie Kirk has filed a lawsuit against Utah Valley University and campus police. The filing blames the college for failing to protect the conservative activist who was fatally shot in the neck just a little over a year ago. Fox's Claudia Cowan with more.
15: According to the notice of claim, there was no written security plan or pre-event security briefing. And it adds campus police failed to monitor surveillance cameras in real time, which could have flagged the gunman's suspicious movements, and assigned just six officers to an event with about 3,000 people. In a statement, UVU says it is aware of the notice of claim, adding, "Our focus remains on supporting our campus community." The school did not respond to the family's allegations, but says it will release an external review of how security was handled in the weeks ahead. In Orem, Utah, Claudia Cowan, Fox News.
6: Kirk's accused shooter remains behind bars awaiting trial. Authorities accusing Siddharth Jawahar, an illegal immigrant, of running a Ponzi scheme that ensnared Kansas City Chiefs tight end Travis Kelce. Fox's Max Gordon with more.
16: According to TMZ, Kelce was named as several people scammed by Jawahar. 38-year-old Jawahar is an immigrant in the country illegally and was recently sentenced to 11 years in prison after pleading guilty to three counts of wire fraud. Prosecutors say he swindled his victims out of more than $35 million running a Texas-based investment company. In 2015, he began investing client funds in a single investment, Philip Morris Pakistan. When the value of the investment dropped, Jawahar didn't tell his clients and falsely told investors that they were actually making profits. Now, it's unclear how much money Kelce lost in Jawahar's Ponzi scheme. We've reached out to Kelsey's representation for comment, but we haven't heard back.
6: Following the indictment, Jawahar attempted to coach a victim into giving him a favorable statement to the FBI, who was investigating the case. I'm Ted Lindner. This is Fox News.
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24: You guys just didn't want it bad enough. That should have been an easy win. What were you doing out there? You gotta hustle. You could have made that play if you'd been open.
25: On the car ride home after the game, when you think you're helping by telling me what I did wrong and what I need to work on, all I hear is that I'm not good enough, that I'm supposed to be perfect, that it's not okay to lose. On the car ride home, all I need to hear is how much you love me and enjoy watching me play. That my worth isn't determined.
2: Kroger says Cyclosporus, the outbreak, cost them $100 million in lost sales. Meanwhile, people are lamenting paying a dollar more or so for gasoline as the national average is at $4.36. I'm Kate Delaney. We'll talk about those stories. But first, at the top, we roll into the rundown here on America Tonight. Yeah, we start with a big one. Get ready. Your credit card's going to go a little bit higher. And, oh, if you want to borrow, that's going to cost you a little bit more. Why? Because the Federal Reserve Chairman Kevin Warsh had the announcement of a rate hike, first in 3 years.
26: In the meeting just concluded, the FOMC decided to raise the target range for the federal funds rate by a quarter of a percentage point to 3.75% to 4%. In support of the Federal Reserve's dual mandate. The committee is continuing its policy of maintaining ample reserves in the banking system. As noted in the policy statement released just a short while ago, economic activity is expanding at a solid pace. While uncertainty remains elevated, owing in part to geopolitical developments, domestic spending has been resilient. Productivity growth, strong. And capital investment is robust. Job gains have kept pace with the workforce, and the unemployment rate has changed little. But inflation remains elevated. Today's policy action will support a timelier return to the committee's 2% goal.
2: All right, it is about keeping that market healthy. That's part of what the goal is. So was it a shocker that there was a cut? I was shocked because I thought it would just stay the same, and I guarantee the president wasn't happy about that. But just pay attention to what you're paying for your APR and your credit cards, and if you're a borrower versus a saver, because if you've got more money in the bank, then it's a little bit easier for you. European Commission President Ursula von der Leyen really surprised a lot of people on Wednesday, announcing this about Canada.
0: We want to bring the relationship with Canada to the highest level possible. And dear Mark, I said we must urgently reimagine our partnerships. So I would like to work with you on opening the door for Canada to being the first associate member of the European Union.
2: That move is aimed for sure at shoring up the economies in the face of increasing trade tension with the United States. The president said that the U.S. could put heavy tariffs on the European Union if he considers any new agreement with Canada to be a hostile act. The way he put it on social media is, if it's a good intention, fine. If it's a bad intention, we'll put very heavy tariffs on Europe, which definitely still is a possibility. Canada is, of course, locked into trade war with the U.S., its largest trading partner. We all know that. We've talked about it a bunch. Trump has repeatedly called for Canada to become the 51st U.S. state, an idea rejected by Canadian Prime Minister Mark Carney. Carney was a guest at the State of the Union address for the EU in Strasbourg, France, where she remarked that in this new world, we must urgently reimagine our partnerships and build those global coalitions for our resilience and democracies. So that, you heard her say, bring Canada to the highest level. And Canada, of course, is a member of the British Commonwealth, shares cultural and historical ties to Europe, resembles European models when it comes to parliamentary democracy. That's how they are: universal health care, social welfare. There's a lot of similarities. Canada even shares a small land border with Europe through Denmark on this one island, a tiny landmass off of Greenland. So how about that? And there's a couple of other things that unite Canada with Europe. But I don't think that's going to be we're going to go off quietly and do this at all. From the money department. Yeah, this isn't a good one. Kroger says that the cyclosporus outbreak cost $100 million in lost sales, like I said at the top. That, of course, was this summer, and it affected thousands of Americans because they got sick. And so that prompted Kroger shoppers to do what? Not get produce. They avoided the produce aisle. How many people did that, period? And while health officials blamed the outbreak on iceberg lettuce, shoppers just said, yeah, I'm not going to go anywhere near the produce section. I mean, listen, people were freaked out about it. I was with my cousins. We had a cousin's trip, and I wanted to get a salad. And this was like in July. And my cousin Kevin said to me, don't do it. Don't do it. And it does. It sticks in your head. And I think that's exactly what happened to a lot of different stores. So their financials say they slashed sales by more than $100 million. $100 million. Wow. So they cut their 2026 sales forecast, too. How about that? And I think it wasn't just Kroger. I mean, but Kroger is the nation's largest supermarket chain, so that's significant. They have 2,700 stores in 35 states and in the District of Columbia, 77 locations in their home area of Cincinnati. Boy, a big employer, too. They employ 403,000 workers. That's a lot. And they have other brands, so that's why they would feel it too. They have other brands that are part of, under their umbrella, and they were hit. Some of those were hit by it too. Geez, as well. All right, a couple of quickies here too. A couple of quick hits for you. How about this one? The Patriots owner Kraft is making a large donation at the request of Ed Sheeran. And this is on the heels of the controversy over the Palestinian comments by Macklemore, which prompted him, like, hey, you can't have Macklemore on the bill and play in my stadium. So he was a driving force behind removing him from Sharon's Loop tour earlier in the week in response to what Macklemore's pro-Palestinian comments were during a Labor Day tour stop in Jersey. And he's pledged $2 million to the, you know, that region. And he made the announcement on social media just hours after Macklemore committed $1 million from his earnings from the Loop tour to support the Palestinian people. And it's interesting because he invited Kraft to match it. So it was kind of like timing of that, and then Ed Sheeran, and you know, per Kraft, Sheeran steered clear of political positions, committed $2 million himself, and asked Kraft to do the same thing. And one of the statements that he released, Kraft released, said, "I've helped Palestinian people. I've helped bring them together to build businesses, create jobs, Israelis and Palestinians, and forge a bridge and a better relationship." So. Wow, so wild how this just really, exploded. You know, that, and Sheeran is trying to avoid the diminishing returns of what could happen if just everything, the wheels completely come off the tour. It sounds like that's not going to happen. All right, coming up next on the show, Zinger Zone, jokes, and more funny stuff. Next. I'll see you there.
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All right, so we are entering into the zinger zone. I just was distracted for a quick second there because I was thinking, oh, yeah. And what we're focusing on here is World Barber Day, and it is celebrated. Exactly. Cut that hair. Cut it close. And it's celebrated annually on September 16th. It unites barbers worldwide to showcase their craft, give back to the communities. And it, sometimes people use it as a fundraiser. So it really is a thing. And you know where it was started? You might be surprised by this. It was started in 2017 by a couple of brothers, Hugh and Connor McAllister, in Ireland. And it honors the significance of barbers. Because did you know there were medieval barber surgeons who performed haircuts, shaves, and medical procedures as early as 1096? What was it like getting cut in 1096? I can't even think about that. I just, wow, that is scary to think about it. Really? I think the whole barbershop thing is actually very, very cool. And I have had my hair once done in a barbershop, and it was, what an experience. And it was because, I want to say it was in New York, and it was one of those things where I was getting a buzz, like a shortcut, completely different from anything I'd ever done. And they did actually a great job. And it was so quick. I was like, wow, it's quick, it's cheaper, I like it, but it was only one. But it was only one.

0: beautiful Shenandoah Valley, and you learned the mandolin and banjo alongside your family's bluegrass band. Oh, I'm thinking of Telluride. I go there all the time for the Bluegrass Festival. Mm-hmm. Take us back to those roots. How did that upbringing shape the artist that you now are, that you've become?
1: Yes, ma'am. Well, it certainly shaped my music, the person that I am today. You know, growing up in the Blue Ridge Mountains there in the Shenandoah Valley, the primary genre of music was bluegrass or older traditional style country music. So that was what I grew up on. I started singing when I was 4 years old. I picked up my first instrument by 8, and then by 12, I found out that I had a true passion for music.
2: Something happened. I don't know if it was weather or what, but maybe it was a barber that got upset with my jokes. So let's just roll back into the jokes. Why don't barbers get sick? Because they always know when to cut it out. Why was the barber so good at his job? Because he was always a cut above the rest. Ba-dum-bum. Why was the Barbara book popular? Oh, and you know us in books. It was a bestseller because it had so many razor-sharp witticisms. Yeah. I mean, there's so many naturally that we can throw into with barbers, right? All right, so let's dive into another one. Why did the barber always carry a pencil behind his ear in case he needed to draw a sharp line? Yeah, exactly. Why did the barber never get caught for his crimes? Because he always made a clean shave of the evidence. Yeah. Why was the barber good at poker? Because he always trimmed the deck. Here's a good one. Here's a good one. What do you call a barber with a pet dog? A fur stylist. Why did the barber become a detective in his spare time? He's always looking for a hair-raising mystery. Why did the barber start a fitness routine? He wanted to trim down his clients and buff up his skills. Why did the barber always carry a small mirror in his pocket so he could reflect on his jokes anytime? What do you call a barber who can't cut hair? A sheer disappointment. What did the barber say to the bald man? You're my best customer. What do you call a barber who is always late? Sheer laziness. Why did the barber become a comedian? Because he had a razor-sharp wit. Uh-huh. Why did the barber also open a bakery? Because he wanted to have a slice of the hair styling business. Why did the barber get arrested? He was caught giving someone a close shave without a license. What do you call a barber who can juggle? A hair braider. Why did the barber become an astronaut? He wanted to give the universe a close shave. I know. Some of these are rough. I agree. What can you do? Why did the barber win the marathon? This is a good one. Because he knew all the shortcuts. See, that was good. We totally agree on that. Why did the barber become a millionaire? He started charging for every hair he cut, even the ones he missed. I know. Why did the barber become a gardener? He enjoyed giving hair

0: cuts to bushes and hedges. All right, this is the last one. Why did the barber become a teacher? He liked to give haircuts with a lesson. Yeah, you had to think about that one. Yeah. All right, so that was it for barbers. It's so interesting. Like I said, I mean, I see a lot of barber shops, so people must, guys must go to them, but women could go to them too. But I think mostly men go to barber shops. That's what I'm going to say. I'm going to throw in a couple of scores for you because we're down to the nitty-gritty when it comes to baseball, because move over, football has taken over in the minds of so many people. We got some great baseball going on. Cubs beat the Braves. That was a big one out at Wrigley. 8-4. They picked up their 85th win, and Pete Crow Armstrong set a Cubs record with a multi-home run game. He's just been their ace the entire season. 3-for-4, 2 home runs, the 3 RBI. That was a big, big win for the Cubbies. So for people that are listening that are Diamondback fans, Marlins knocked off the Diamondbacks in Phoenix 4-3, and that game was close at the very, very end of it. The Royals and the Astros, the Royals having a rough season, but they beat the Astros 5-2. The Mets, for all that they spent on that payroll, lost to the Orioles 7-1. And out at Citi Field, they've had moments to cheer for, but it definitely is not the Mets' year. They're going nowhere fast. Phillies and the Nationals have a bit of a rivalry for sure. Phillies knocked off the Nats 3-0. Zach Wheeler, 7 innings strong in that one, gave up just 4 hits, 5 strikeouts, and 1 walk in the win. I know we have a lot of Brewer fans that listen to this show. Brewers have been hot really all season, even if they've had a little bit of a slump here and there. They beat the Pirates 5-4. They picked up their 95th game. Boy, does it seem inevitable that they'll get to 100? There's a good chance of it. Rays fans that are listening to us in Tampa, 4-3 win over the A's. They picked up their 92nd win. Good for the Rays. They're having a really good season. And the Twins beat the Yankees in 13 innings. That was a thrilling game. 5-4. The Twins walk off. People went crazy. And Aaron Judge left with a leg injury.
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7: News.
6: News. I'm Sue Guzman. For the first time in 3 years, the Federal Reserve has raised interest rates despite demands by President Trump to cut them.
7: Inflation has remained above the Fed's 2% target for more than 5 years. The Fed predicts PCE inflation to be 3.7% this year.
6: Fox Business's Connor Hanson. House giving final approval to a strong Russian sanctions bill honoring the late Senator Lindsey Graham. The measure designed to punish top importers of Russian oil and gas.
8: This strengthens economic sanctions against Russia to put maximum pressure on Vladimir Putin's war machine.
6: Speaker Mike Johnson, President Trump expected to sign the bill into law. And Texas has carried out its fifth execution of the year, putting to death 40-year-old James Norman for the murders of three people in a 2005 home robbery. 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

0: they wrote.
1: Lucian Brackmont joins us. He's written such an important book, and his journey is fascinating, and there's so much you can learn from him. So I am very happy to invite him onto Author's Corner here on America Tonight with me, Kate Delaney. His book is called Endurance, an Autistic Autobiography. Lucian, thanks so much for joining us.
2: Thanks so much for the invitation.
1: Tell us about your life with autism, being on the spectrum, when all of that, you know, you have Asperger's syndrome and surviving that and the things that happen, you know, when you're younger. So take us through the beginning years.
2: Okay. I spent the first 3.5 years of my life on a lake in rural New England, Maine to be exact, Maine. And I don't remember too much from that time. We moved to a larger town when I was 3.5, and I spent most of my early life there. And I didn't have a very troubled childhood, though, and I didn't get too well with the students at school, and things got worse and worse every year, practically. When I was 14, my parents decided to send me to a reform school in the southern part of my state. And I have to give that place credit because I was very, very picky in my diet. There weren't too many things I could eat. And I think if I hadn't gone there, I'd probably die from malnutrition. Plus, my mother didn't tell me this after I arrived until 1.5 years later, but she told me that they were planning to expel me from my junior high school. And so I probably wouldn't have graduated from high school, if I hadn't gone to that hellhole, as I call it. But unfortunately, there were a lot of negatives there, very, very, in the army this day, even.
1: And you know, what's interesting, too, is, and you're telling us about the things that happened when you were younger, you didn't find out that you were autistic until you were 49 years old?
2: That's correct, yeah. In fact, yeah. Well, fortunately, my girlfriend had a brother out of state who was getting married, and we were invited to their wedding, and my girlfriend had an aunt who was a neurological nurse practitioner, and she saw me many signs of autism, but because she wasn't a doctor, she couldn't make a diagnosis or prognosis or whatever. But later on, fortunately, my mother had a friend who was a dean at a local university who arranged for me to get a diagnosis from the supervised students and confirmed that I had Asperger's syndrome, a form of autism. Well, several people told me that when I told them I was on the autistic spectrum, they said they weren't really surprised because I seemed to be so intelligent.
1: Which is a compliment, right? So they're saying that they could see that, they could feel that's what you were. But it's the way that you respond and whatnot. There's things that people wouldn't know unless they knew you had it.
2: That's true.
1: Right.
2: Some people give me that response.
1: Right. And I think I've heard that response from other people, too, so that made me think about it. So what made you decide you were going to write Endurance, an Autistic Autobiography?
2: Well, I do have quite a bit of literary skills, and I have a good command of English language. In fact, my high school English teachers even compared me to William Shakespeare. I was studying Shakespeare at the time, and she said I had a great command of the English language, so I was being held up to high standards.
1: Yeah, and you know, and again, going back to your childhood, that started when you were young, and you talk about that in the book, that you were an well above average student academically from the time you got into kindergarten, right?
2: Yeah, I noticed that too. And in sixth grade, I started going downhill a little bit. In seventh grade, I did so-so. In eighth grade, I flunked most things too. So it was mostly for emotional reasons, not intellectual reasons. But I never even heard of autism until I was the early 90s when I was in my mid-30s. But so I didn't think I had it. But
1: once you were diagnosed with it, what did that change for you?
2: Well, it helped explain why my life turned out the way it did. This only lasted about 3 days, but the first 3 days I thought, I was one of the unfortunate one person, one out of 400 when I was born that got it. But that didn't last long, though. I stopped feeling sorry for myself, and I was just less than a week later, and I realized I was very fortunate to have survived all those years. And I found out many years later, this isn't mentioned in my autobiography, but I met an old friend of mine from high school. We met, he lives about 170 miles from here, and he told me that he had a form of autism, and I said to him, if they had known, maybe when I was much younger, maybe they could have dealt with it. And he said, they may have given up hope for you if they had done that early. So I guess it turned out, I guess that's what I'm talking about.
1: Yeah, so maybe it was a blessing in disguise. And I mentioned the college, and you talk about it in chapter 5 of your book. It's the college years. What were the college years like for you?
2: Well, I did very poor academically because I lost all my self-confidence. And plus there's a lot of ideological conflict there. But later on, when I went back to college, there's a lot of ideological conflict there because there's a political atmosphere there. But I managed to graduate, though. It took a long time, but I took 2.5 years off to do other things, and I went back to college later on and didn't graduate until 1984. But at least I graduated. And
1: yeah, congratulations. It's great that you graduated.
2: Thank you.
1: I mentioned this, too. I mean, listen, the other thing is that you survived all kinds of things. You survived verbal abuse. You survived what you had to go through. You also had cancer. You went
2: That's
1: through
2: true.
1: Cancer. What happened with the cancer diagnosis? And tell us about that journey.
2: Thank you for asking. I found out I was 41 at the time, and I went to a local doctor for some sort of checkup. And while I was there, I suddenly felt an extreme pain. Fortunately, my mother was able to pick me up, take me to the emergency room, to the hospital. And basically what happened is I had some sort of rupture. Fortunately, my mother knew a neurologist in the same city, so this neurologist got to be with me 2 days later, and he says it's very likely that I have some sort of cancer, malignant cancer. And fortunately, he was able to arrange a appointment for me for surgery at the local hospital. And I found out after the operation, it was going to be a routine procedure with him as the only doctor, the only surgeon, and it would take 4 hours. Well, he didn't know it at the time, but my right kidney ruptured and forced half the blood out of my body. And ended up taking not 4 hours, but some like 10 hours with 3 surgeons working together. So I know I just barely escaped. And I want to give my girlfriend brother credit for that too, because she gave me the will to live during that time. And if it hadn't been for her, I wouldn't have cared if I lived or died, but she gave me the will to live. And
1: thank goodness for that. When people read your book, what do you hope that their takeaway is?
2: I hope it would be message of encouragement and optimism for people. And I realize too that my experience is qualified when you write this book, so.
1: And it, you know, it's interesting too. I mean, there's so many things that you dive into. I mean, you have experienced all kinds of different groups. Mm-hmm. You have great knowledge of the scripture. You talk about that. You talk about the history. You talk about the Bible. You talk about virtue. You talk about the need for social justice for the poor and for the working class. That's super important to you, right?
2: Thank you. It's very important to me. I believe, unlike a vast number of theologians, I believe that social justice and eternal life are both important. And I disagree with most of what's going on in terms of social justice. I think most of the thinking that has to do with social justice is very distorted. is actually very classist, and actually ended up ironically favoring the rich over the poor. And you go, right? It takes me a while to explain it, but that's how I feel. So I think the need is very great for a truly biblical approach to social justice.
1: Yeah, and there's things that you will read in the book. Again, Endurance, an Autistic Autobiography. You can get Lucian's book on Amazon or Barnes & Noble, any of those great places. Do you want to write another book?
2: Well, I've written another book since that time.
1: And give us a little bit about that.
2: Okay, it's called The Politically Correct Totalitarian Indoctrination Camp, 1984 Exposed. It's about the true meaning of social justice and how it's been distorted through various forms of neo-Marxism. And it's actually been quite self-defeat.
1: Yeah.
2: The political correctness claims it's a threat to the well-being of nearly everyone except the top 1%. Political correctness, though masquerading as the solution to all the problems of so-called oppressed groups, is actually a highly classist ideology, which successfully integrated the feminists and other so-called oppressed demographics, exploring a system that benefits the top 1% of white males more than 99% of women. And that may sound incredible to some people, but you're doing an expert job of explaining that, so I think so.
1: Yeah. All right. So, and people can get that book on Amazon too?
2: I believe so. Yeah.
1: Yeah. Awesome. All right. Lucian Brackmont. I could talk to you all day long. Thank you so much for coming on the show.
2: Welcome. Thank you so much.
0: Did you know that healthy arteries make a gas? 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
1: joins us. He's in our virtual green room, and he joins us here on Author's Corner. His book is Faith in the Lord, In Search of God, I Find Myself. And wait till you hear his inspirational, powerful message and story as to how he got to where he is today and what that took, the opportunities, some of the potholes along the way. So we're thrilled he's with us here on America Tonight with me, Kate Delaney, here on Author's Corner. Rico, thanks so much for hanging with us.
7: Thank you for having me, Kate.
1: Let's talk about, first of all, you grew up partially in Vietnam. What happened? What was that like? And what do you remember?
7: Well, I couldn't speak, and it was just a normal child. And it was very harsh because of school. And after that, I couldn't say my name. The teacher asked me, say your name. I couldn't say it. I was whipped, sent home, sad, didn't want to go to school, and couldn't go to school. My dad didn't know why, didn't understand, because there wasn't any knowledge about tongue tie at that time. And my dad just say, okay, he just kept me home, bought me a toy gun, and I didn't want to go to school. And it was hard coming to Canada because of the communists, where they took my dad and my grandfather, and they put them in a rehabilitation camp. And lucky we have money, we have a lot of gold, and we bribed all the guards, all the checkpoints. And then after we start our escape route to a boat, then after that we consider to be a boat people.
1: Yeah, and I mean, how scary for everybody listening to what Rico just said. The fact is, they were locked up, and you, as you mentioned, you were lucky enough that you could bribe people to get them out. But now you have to, as a kid, you have to now do the escape. You know, you're planning that route, like you said, and you become what people call boat people. What was that journey like, and where did you end up?
7: The journey was, like, tough, where all of the kids and the young adults carrying gold, like we were carrying gold on our body, because there was checkpoint after checkpoint, and they checked all the adults for gold. You mean? And after that, even to the boat, the captain and his people wanted more gold, and then we offered them more gold, but the children were carrying gold until we hit the Malaysia refugee camp, where we were, the captain burned the boat, so the Malaysian Malaysia refugee camp won't push us away again. They burned the gold and asked everybody to jump off the boat. Then for me, my dad threw me off the boat, and my uncle missed me, and I drowned because the gold so heavy. I drowned for a few minutes, and that was why I'm so afraid of water.
1: Wow. And I mean, and luckily you didn't, you know, luckily you were pulled up eventually.
7: Yes,
1: thank goodness. And then you end up in, your family ends up in Canada, and things start to change. What was life in Canada like?
7: Well, in Canada, we came a big family. We have no money. My mom and dad was working. My dad was working as a janitor. My mom was a mushroom picker. And honestly, money always comes to us. As a young kid, it's a miracle. We find money everywhere. We find money from a certain location where we always find $100, $500, and we use our money to go playground and buy chips. Money always comes to us, no matter what we do.
1: And eventually,
7: and
1: eventually, because of all that hard working, your family starts a grocery store chain.
7: Oh yes, my family started a small convenience store, just 500 feet, where my dad always go to Vancouver, buy groceries, come back, and we sell it. Eventually, we expand the business. We expand the business to a multi-million-dollar business now. You know what I mean? We're running a multi-million-dollar business, a big corporation, a big empire. Big empire right now, and it's growing every 3 to 4 year expansion.
1: Wow. I mean, it's just, your book is so raw, it's so honest, where you talk about the things that you had to deal with, and you talk about, even you talk about the supernatural things that happened that you say saved you, and that unshakable faith that you have that really led to your transformation, because you dealt with other things. You dealt with criminal influences, you dealt with addiction and all kinds of things. So what, tell us about the story of your walk with God.
7: Well, walk with God, the most thing is prayer, and power of prayer, and power of prayer does work, like powerful, does work, the power of prayer. I believe in that. And prayer with action, right? And my whole life is just prayer, and I take action. Plan A to work, plan B don't work, plan B don't work, and plan D. And that God is everywhere. God comes through spiritual, physical matter. God comes through human form, like other people, like volunteer. God whispers in the ear, and they help us out. You know what I mean? Like, really, I grew up in the city where I got so much volunteer to help us, to help me out the for the time. Those are my angel. Those are my physical angel. Then after that, I got my spiritual angel that warned me, that see, that gave me dream and all those things. Those are my spiritual angel.
1: Wow. And they,
7: everywhere. Yeah.
1: And they helped you along the way, for sure. And by the way, we want to tell everyone, people can get your book on Amazon, Barnes & Noble. Just go there. And Faith in the Lord is the main title. And we're talking with Rico Nguyen, who's a Vietnamese-American author and a survivor from some of these extraordinary life journeys that spanned, obviously, Vietnam and other cultures and crises that he went through. Imagine just taking us back again to being born in war-torn Vietnam, and then escaping, and then what you have to do when you're displaced like that, and what your family had to do, and then what a testimony to resilience, to faith, to healing, to transforming, to all of that. What else will people learn when they get your book?
7: They learn, honestly, Angel told me to write my story. I never knew what would come out to be. Angel just told me to write my story, and I wrote my story. I came out to be everything. And my story came out to be everything, from spiritual seeker, religious, from emulation, from poverty, from even I did in politics too, and from paradise, faith, from Christianity, everything. It just blew out everything. I never knew. This angel just told me to wrote my story, and I read about it, and anybody can look into it, and everybody have a story behind my book.
1: I love it. It's what I said, that you tell us the truth. You tell us what happened. You tell us the things that happened in the past. You tell us supernatural moments, how that really made your faith so strong. And there are people out there, Rico, that you and I know are struggling. When people read that book, when they read Faith in the Lord, In Search of God, I Find Myself, what do you hope they take away from reading your story?
7: Take away, there's hope coming. Faith, have faith, hope is coming. And the solution to poverty, the solution to the war, the solution for everything, have faith. The world will become better. Faith in the Lord, the world will become better. Have faith. There will peace. Peace will come.
1: I like that. That is the perfect place to end this. Peace will come. Rico Nguyen, thank you so much for sharing some of your story. You can find out even more by getting his book, like I said, on Amazon or Barnes & Noble, wherever great books are sold. Thank you.
7: Thank you, Kate, for having me.
1: Wow, what an interesting story. Pretty powerful if you think about it. Going from a communist country, his family, and escaping, and then what they endured on the boat, and now what they enjoy in Canada. It's that perseverance, that resilience. A couple of quick reminders here about the show. First of all, we have Nailed the Score, your chance to win great prizes. That's happening every week, Tuesday into Wednesday show. Again, the Tuesday into Wednesday show. I'll keep reminding everybody there's a place to call in. I announce the game of the week. And then I also give you the opportunity to hit me up through the miracle of the internet by simply sending me an email with a score guess and who you think's going to win. You don't have to know anything. It's like playing bingo. You're just picking numbers out of the air. Like, okay, I think, you know, Denver's going to be Dallas and it's going to be 27-17. There's no right or wrong, but it's a great opportunity for a lot of people to have some fun and maybe win some prizes. On that note, thanks, my friends, for all your support of this show. And I'll see you again, Kate Delaney, on another version of America Tonight.
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11: Focusing on the midterms, I'm Sue Guzman, Fox News. And President Trump was in North Carolina Wednesday in the hopes of encouraging voters to elect Republicans in the midterm elections. Fox's Kevin Cork in Washington has more.
12: On election night, North Carolina is going to prove that America does not belong to those who hate it.
13: President's dumping in the Tar Heel state of North Carolina for GOP Senate nominee Michael Whatley, his former RNC chair. The president, of course, has carried the state three times, but Whatley actually trails popular Democrat Roy Cooper, at least according to recent polling, with the latest Fox News survey showing the economy and affordability still topping the list among concerns for voters.
11: President Trump not pleased with the Federal Reserve's interest rate hike on Wednesday. More from Fox's Jared Halpern.
14: Well, domestic spending is resilient and the job market strong, Federal Reserve Chairman Kevin Warsh says.
15: The plain fact is that inflation is too high and has been for too long.
14: Inflation was measured at 3.7% in July, well above the Federal Reserve's 2% inflation target. It's the first interest rate hike since 2023, and comes as President Trump is urging far lower interest rates, writing on social media, rates should be 1% or less, with investment in the country booming. At the White House, Jared Halpern, Fox News.
16: On this vote, the yeas are 262, the nays are 159. The motion is adopted. Without objection, the motion to reconsider is laid on the table.
11: House lawmakers passing a Russian sanctions bill Wednesday. The measure introduced more than a year ago by then-Senator Lindsey Graham, who died in July. The Lindsey O. Graham Sanctioning Russia and Iran Act of 2026 targets Russia's economy, intending to penalize the country for its continued war in Ukraine. 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
11: Less than 2 months from the midterms, a new Fox News poll shows that the family budget is still the top issue.
9: Some aspect of the current economy is most important to 48% of voters right now. Breaking that down, 34% say the cost of living is more important, followed by inflation at 14%. Immigration is third at 8%. As the midterms approach, respondents say they trust Democrats to handle the economy better, 55% to 40%. Politically, voters say they find Democrats more favorable than Republicans by 44% to 41%. But when it comes to wings of those parties, MAGA is more favored than Democratic Socialists, 35% to 30%. Gernal Scott, Fox News.
11: The Middle East bracing for a possible American response to an Iranian attack.
20: Days ago, a U.S. contracted vessel was hit during an Iranian missile and drone attack. Two sources told Fox News. The incident occurred around the Strait of Hormuz and caused minor injuries, including smoke inhalation. Some U.S. personnel were on board, though the identities of the injured are unclear. It is the latest in a series of exchanges of fire, bringing into question what comes next in the Iran conflict. Iran's Supreme National Security Council saying in a statement today, the stakes around oil and the straits have changed. Damage control won't stop what's coming. No talks until Iran's conditions are met.
11: Fox's Trey Yangston, Tel Aviv, Texas, carrying out its fifth execution of the year. 40-year-old LeJames Norman died by lethal injection for killing three people during a 2005 attempted robbery. An accomplice is expected to be executed next week. And fencing's going up around the John F. Kennedy Performing Arts Center. This after the Trump-appointed board voted to close most of it for repairs. The move follows a federal judge's ruling blocking the center from restoring President Trump's name to the building. I'm Sue Guzman. This is Fox News.
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31: 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We are going to revisit the Palestinian state that was offered during the Clinton administration, and how it was turned down because Palestinian leader Yasser Arafat refused to renounce violence. A Hollywood actress talks about the discrimination conservatives face in the industry. Speaking of Hollywood, American Idol is moving out of L.A. and moving to Georgia because of taxes. The energy secretary says 18 million barrels of oil came out of the Persian Gulf last night near the Strait of Hormuz, which is approaching near pre-war levels. A AP Morgan analyst says the economy is resilient and can withstand rising oil prices. We're finally going to get to the advice a black law enforcement consultant gave to black children. Comedian Wanda Sykes, who is black, was asked if her white children should pay her reparations. Her response was interesting. More widespread fraud is uncovered by the Trump administration. Where's the applause? School discipline plummeted under the Obama administration. What could possibly go wrong? All of this and more, 888-971-SAGE, 888-971-7243. Before we turn to the Palestinian state that was offered to Yasser Arafat and was turned down, I think it's very important given the assertion that the Israelis are engaging in genocide. They want to completely take over the territory currently occupied by the Palestinians, which is a big fat lie. Before we get to that, oil prices have jumped back over $100 a barrel. But according to an analyst with J.P. Morgan, the U.S. economy can take it. And she explains why. The price of gold is a price of oil, rather. She says it's not nearly as meaningful as it once was. Why? Because the cost of gas as a percentage of total disposable income is near historic lows. I repeat, the cost of gas as a percentage of money coming out of your wallet or your purse is near historic lows. Americans spend an average of 2.5% of their income at the pump today. That's down from 6% during the oil price shock of the 1970s and 1980s. Also, consumers have cash buffers and lower debt levels today. Here is what this analyst said, and I'm quoting her. After several rounds of fiscal stimulus, tariff refunds, and tax cuts, households have largely deleveraged, which means borrowing less, to multi-decade lows, creating a larger buffer against higher prices. What? So you mean Americans are making more money or more prosperous, and therefore the bite of gas out of the average income is smaller than it used to be? So therefore the impact is smaller than it used to be of rising gas prices? I know it's complicated for people that hate Donald Trump's guts because you don't want to give him credit for anything, but she also said this, that more and more CEOs are confident. Quote, investors are no longer pricing a worst case scenario that would inhibit the economy and by extension the stock market. A world where oil is expensive but supply remains available is fundamentally different from one in which investors are trying to assess whether a substantial share of global production could disappear overnight. Long way of saying, the price may be higher, but the availability is there. Few more things, too. I'm sure Magic Mike is listening and probably seizing. I'm going to try and go slow. I don't want to hurt his feelings. CEO confidence is at a four-year high, the highest since 2022. And that optimism is spilling over to plans to hire more workers. Business Roundtable CEO Economic Outlook Index has climbed 3 points. Fifth consecutive increase and well above the historical average of 83. The index has climbed steadily from a five-year low after President Trump's Liberation Day tariffs early last year. This, by the way, is written in Axios, which is not conservative. The survey was conducted August 31 through September 11, a period that happened to coincide with the new U.S.-Canada tariffs taking effect and growing tensions in Iran. Yet CEOs still grew more upbeat. Is this thing on? Mr. McConnell, is this thing? I don't think this thing, is this thing really on? Is the mic on? Are you sure it's on? So good economic news then. But we're in an affordability crisis. As I mentioned, CEOs are more upbeat. Sales and investment plans remain well above historical norms. The hiring index jumped 7 points to 58, just a little under its long-term average of 61. Business Roundtable CEO Joshua Bolton said in a statement, quote, "The increase in hiring plans is encouraging, even as the broader economic picture remains mixed." End of quote. A larger share of CEOs plan to hire workers, and a smaller group expects cuts. 36% expect employment to rise over the next 6 months. 37% expect no change. So that's, 73%? No change or better? And this contrasts with the consumer index sentiment, which fell. Second lowest reading on record. So the people who are doing the hiring, people who are doing the investing, the people whose job it is to make sure that they make goods, services, products people want, are optimistic. Now, why would consumer sentiment be so adverse to how CEOs feel? Very simple. They're getting their news from Google, from Apple, from Microsoft, from Yahoo, from YouTube, and from TikTok. And as we've talked about for a long time, these are algorithms, meaning you get your news off your smartphone. Your smartphone directs the kinds of news that you want. And if you are somebody who hates Donald Trump's guts, believe that Donald Trump is destroying the world, destroying the country, destroying the economy, you're going to get news that reinforces your view because they want you to stay on your phone longer and longer and longer. You won't be better informed. You'll have a bunch of stuff that confirms what you think, but you won't be any better informed. You're not reading the Wall Street Journal. They're not in your news feed. You're not hearing from conservatives. You're not reading the National Review. It's not in your feed, where a whole different point of view exists. So, to repeat, the percentage gas takes out of your income is at historical lows because people are so much better off than they were in the 1960s, 1970s, 1980s. The cost of gas as a percentage of total disposable income is near historic lows, says this analyst at J.P. Morgan, who, as far as I know, is not a Trump supporter. Jamie Dimon did not give money to Trump. In fact, he's a lifelong Democrat, the CEO of J.P. Morgan. Now, we're going to talk about the deal that was offered the Palestinians at the end of the Clinton administration. For those who consistently say that Israel is committing a genocide, they don't want a two-state solution, Bibi Netanyahu doesn't want a everybody wants a two-state solution. The question is, if and when there is a Palestinian state, will it be peaceful? Or will it serve, as has Gaza, as a launching pad for rockets into Israel? Will it serve, as has the part of Lebanon next to Israel, as a launching pad for more rockets? But a deal was offered. All Yasser Arafat had to do was renounce terror, renounce violence, refused to do it. We're going to revisit that. 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A woman sees a flashlight and a shadow outside her window. Police say the man in her backyard was a registered sex offender. A military court convicted him in 2024. He'd taken a sailor's key card, let himself into her bedroom, and watched her sleep. He never met the woman in Batavia. 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

0: the envoy of Bill Clinton, his name is Dennis Ross, offered a Palestinian state that comprised of 97% of the West Bank and all of Gaza. By the way, a continuous West Bank. Some say that they were just cantons and they were broken up. Not true. Free passage between Gaza and the West Bank. The Arab neighborhoods of East Jerusalem as the Palestinian capital, so they'd be sharing the capital with Jerusalem. An international presence replacing Israeli forces in the Jordan Valley. Refugee return to the Palestinian state and a $30 billion international fund. As a condition, Arafat was asked to accept Israeli sovereignty over the Western Wall and other Jewish holy sites, specify security arrangements, a refugee formula that included an unlimited right to return to Israel, but most of all, most important, declare conflict was over. Renounce the violence. This is what Dennis Ross, the envoy, said about this, number 75.
1: Dave, one of the things that you explore, and I think one of the things most interesting for me in the book, was what happened at Camp David. I was actually still, I was writing at that time, and ever since then, there's been this just huge debate.
2: Right.
1: Barack offered everything, and that Arafat turned it down. Arafat offered nothing, it's all his fault. What actually happened at Camp David?
2: Well, for those who read the book, you'll see several things. First, you get a day-by-day account, which, in fact, at the end of each day, just to explain how I put that together, at the end of each day, I was responsible for shaping what we would do each day. And at the end of each day, it didn't matter if it was 4 in the morning, 5 in the morning, or 6 in the morning, I would sit down and recount what happened. And I actually needed to do that, not as it turns out for posterity, although it turned out to be quite useful. I needed to do it because each day we would have a strategy, and it would turn out that we weren't able to, for a variety of reasons, as you'll see, we didn't stick to our strategy. So having not been strong enough on our strategy, I would then have to figure out, all right, here's what actually happened today as opposed to what we wanted. And then I'd have to shape what we would do the next day. Well, that provided an extraordinary record of exactly what had gone on. So, A, there is a record that is embodied in the book on Camp David. B, there are a lot of mythologies about Camp David. It's also why I have put in the book two maps, a map which actually compares what Arafat says he would offer with what it is we actually offered, both at Camp David and later on. And you'll see there is an enormous gap between the two. Now, the fact is, at Camp David, Arafat offered personally, absolutely nothing. The only new idea Arafat raised in the 2 weeks that we were at Camp David is that the temple did not exist in Jerusalem. Hardly an indication of someone who was committed to reconciliation with his negotiating partner when you question the core of the other side's faith.
1: It was a new idea, though.
2: Yeah. It was certainly a new idea. In fact, when he first mentioned it in my presence, and he said, the temple didn't exist in Jerusalem, it existed in Nablus. I thought he was joking. Should have known better. And I said, well, you better watch out because the Israelis will now claim Nablus. And lo and behold, he said, no. So he didn't offer anything, but the fact is his negotiators did. And it's actually an important thing to bear in mind. His negotiators agreed, or at least presented, three basic concessions. One is that, in fact, they would accept the principle of three settlement blocks in the West Bank to accommodate 80% of the settlers. They didn't agree on what the geographic size of the settlement blocks would be, but they presented this. Two, they accepted that all the Jewish neighborhoods of East Jerusalem would be part of Israel. Now, bear in mind, all those neighborhoods are beyond the June 467 line. And the third thing is they accepted a limited security presence for the Israelis in the West Bank. Now, we didn't hear that from Arafat, but his negotiators did say that, and it's important to present that, not only because it's true, but it has two messages. One is to an Israeli audience that says, all right, we can understand that the way you view Arafat, but bear in mind there are Palestinian partners out there who were prepared to do things that, in fact, represented a significant move for them. And secondly, it's even more important, in my mind, for Palestinians to see that they had negotiators who were prepared to do this, and that compromise is acceptable, and that people who are credible in Palestinian terms were prepared to present that.
0: And so for all the people that are suggesting that Israel has zero interest

0: interest in a quote-unquote two-state solution. Please revisit what happened, Camp David 2000. Virtually everything they claimed that they wanted, they got, and still walked away. Why? Could not renounce the violence, which suggests there really isn't a desire to live peacefully side by side with a Jewish state called Israel. Now, on Iran, the energy secretary says that 18 million barrels of oil surged out of the Persian Gulf region last night, which means we're now almost at pre-war levels, number 81.
1: Iranian behavior. I will tell you, we've risen the flow of oil out of the Persian Gulf to record highs right now. About 18 million barrels flowed out yesterday, basically pre-conflict levels. Oil production, we're fixing that problem. Refining is the bigger problem. That is impacted by the Russian invasion of Ukraine and the loss of refining capacity in Russia. And of course, we're still reeling from the Democrat-driven closure of refineries all across the United States. If we had all those refineries that were closed, we would have dramatically lower gasoline and diesel prices today. But we will fix that problem, but we can't unwind all the Democrat damage immediately. Well, I wish we could.
0: Yeah. He's specifically talking about Gavin Newsom, number 83.
1: Biden celebrated shutting down oil and gas production, closing refineries. Gavin Newsom has closed two large refineries in California over the last 12 months. That's how you drive up energy prices permanently. The Trump administration has done everything we can to reverse those policies. In fact, we're working with American refiners right now to increase American refining capacity to help people build new production facilities in our country. We're about energy addition. That's the only way to lower prices in the long term. Gasoline prices were higher 4 years ago in the Biden administration with normal life. Now we have a major conflict with Iran that we will win and we will resolve, and that has temporarily pushed them up. Believe me, President Trump does not want the Americans paying any more than necessary for energy prices, but the world cannot live with a nuclear-armed Iran, and diesel prices, gasoline prices, all of them will be coming back down. That's President Trump's energy addition policies. You saw them before this conflict. You'll see them for the rest of this administration.
0: Okay. And to repeat, during the Obama administration, the administration said that Iran was, quote, 2 to 3 months away, close quote, from developing enough weapons-grade material to make at least one bomb. Under the Biden administration, he said they were, quote, 1 to 2 weeks away, close quote. But overwhelmingly, Democrats do not believe this. They believe that Donald Trump just lied. Don't leave town.
2: My name is Corporal Bradley Joseph Seitz.
3: Jerry Reed.
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11: 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A new Fox poll finds a majority of registered voters are negative about the economy.
12: 77% of the poll's respondents say the economy ranks from fair to poor. And while 44% say their finances are holding steady, 43% say they are falling behind.
11: Fox's Grinnell Scott. President Trump holding a rally in Gaston County, North Carolina on Wednesday night.
13: If we lose, you're going to lose your border. 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
4: It was a goal that I wanted to achieve from the very beginning.
14: I'm a 40-year-old man that walked in there to get his high school diploma. I wasn't sure if I could do it. It was very hard for me, but the teachers, the counselors, they help you. One of the teachers was Miss Araceli. Miss Araceli, she gave me direction. 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

0: 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I am Larry Elder. We are Salem News Channel. Paul is in Los Angeles. He is an economics professor. Paul, thank you very much for calling. I appreciate it.
1: Oh, look at that. Two girls are coming in.
0: Hello, Paul. Paul, you're on.
2: You want it?
0: Paul, you're on. Paul, look alive, Paul. Paul, you're on.
1: What do you like?
0: Oh, my goodness. I'll put him on hold. Tell Paul that I tried to get him on. He should be ready to come on. My goodness. Phil is in Honolulu. Phil, how are you?
3: Hey, Larry. Can you hear me okay?
0: I hear you fine, Phil. Thank you for calling. I appreciate it.
3: Last time I spoke to you, we were talking about Moms Mabley and Maxine Waters. But anyway, that was something that I thought was sort of funny.
0: Separated at birth. Separated at birth.
3: Yeah.
0: except Moms Mabley is funny and
3: refinery.
0: Except Moms Mabley is funny and entertaining.
3: Yeah, man.
0: Yeah.
3: And I loved every minute that she was around.
0: Yep.
3: Anyway, I keep hearing, you know, that the problem with these refineries in the United States, you know, we have a refinery out here that was closed about 2 years ago, 3 years ago maybe. And I wonder what it would take for the administration to find out that to determine whether it would be right to maybe re-get this thing generated back up.
0: That's an interesting question. I don't know what it would take. My brother was in the oil business. He worked at a refinery. And all I know is that they are complicated, and you can't just shut them down and turn it on at a switch like that. And the issue is that these refineries are privately owned. Now, if they're being shut down, being pressured by government, how are they going to get open? You still have Gavin Newsom here, unless Donald Trump declares a national emergency and then forces them to be reopened. But I suspect there's a way of doing it. But I really don't know. Thank you for calling. I'll look into it. Do we have our economists from L.A. yet? Ready to roll? I guess not. All right. Let's talk more about this Hassan Piker. I just came across another quote of his. And the importance is that this guy has millions and millions of followers, unlike David Duke, who is a non-factor. When Donald Trump ran in 2016, will you renounce David Duke? Will you renounce David Duke? Will you renounce David Duke? Renounced him over and over and over again. Here's what Hassan Piker said, and I'm quoting him. We want more immigrants to come into your country. Then we're going to F your sister, and then maybe even your daughter. We're going to destroy the white race, B word. That's what we're here to do. He also said this, number 79.
4: Because I'm in the United States of America, the most country on the planet, the absolute worst country on the planet, straight up, bar none, a capitalist hole.
5: Kaya, that was not the opportunity for you to... Down.
0: He's yelling at his dog.
4: The absolute worst place on the planet, just a horrific, monstrous, awful, dog country that I despise. The absolute worst country that has the most wealth throughout history, throughout time, the wealthiest nation on the planet, and we don't have a fraction of the dedicated broadband speeds that you can get in a village on the countryside of France. Okay? The worst infrastructure, the absolute biggest on the planet. I despise this nation. I despise this country with my entire heart. Okay?
0: I think we get the point, Mr. Piker. Multi-million-dollar house in West Hollywood. Estimated makes $2-3 million a year. Net worth estimated between $6 and $9 million. I'm sure that you'd be able to leave this country and find another country where there aren't nearly as many white people. And you'd be happier. What a fraud. I hate this effing place, worst country in the world. More generous than any other country. More money donated for the welfare of other people. The American people are far more generous than the Japanese, the Germans, the British. And conservatives are more generous with their time, with their money than liberals. I've talked to you for years about this book called Who Really Cares by Arthur C. Brooks. He was a public policy professor at Syracuse. Wanted to do a paper on a topic that nobody had ever done something on. Looked around and found out nobody had ever written a paper on whether liberals were more generous with their time, with their money, than conservatives. He assumed the answer would be liberals, because after all, that's their image, caring, kind, empathetic, compassionate, care far more about the poor. It turns out conservatives gave far more money and far more of their time than liberals did. Wasn't even close. But that's not the image, is it? 61% of Democrats believe Republicans are racist, bigoted, sexist. Only 30% of Republicans feel that way about them. Why is that? I'm Larry Elder.
6: The midterms are almost here, and Republicans could be in deep trouble. Polls show Democrats leading in key races. Tonight, Rob Finnerty on Newsmax reveals the growing threat from the DSA and the radical left. With less than 60 days to go, Finnerty says it's time for the GOP to hit the panic button. The House may go, and control of the Senate is up for grabs. Gas prices, mortgage rates, health care, and out-of-control national debt. Americans are angry, and the progressive left wants total control of Congress. Tallarico, El Sayed, AOC, Bernie Sanders. Finnerty reveals President Trump's secret plan to fight back and what you can do to help him. Don't miss Finnerty tonight at 8 p.m. Eastern on Newsmax. 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
0: Meant to love you. 888-971-SAGE, 888-971-7243. I am Larry Elder. We are Salem News Channel. Paul is in Los Angeles. Paul, are you alert this time? Unbelievable.
14: Yeah.
0: He's still not ready. Yeah. Well, we'll get back to Paul. Batavia, Illinois, 2:40 in the morning. A woman sees a flashlight and a shadow. Outside her window, police say the man in her backyard was a registered sex offender. A military court convicted him in 2024. He'd taken a sailor's key card, let himself into her bedroom, and watched her sleep. He never met the woman in Batavia. He saw her on social media, researched her, and found her home address. Researched. 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Let's try Paul one more time. Paul, are you there?
15: Hi, Larry. How are you?
0: I'm well, Paul. How are you? Third time's a charm, Paul.
15: It's a charm, and you do a very good work for the kids that go to their summer place. It's a wonderful thing that you do for people and human beings. You do a great job.
0: Thank you.
15: Thank you. It's a blessing that you do that. I was watching the Federal Reserve guy that Donald Trump's biggest problem is not firing people. It's the ones he's been hiring. Mm-hmm. You remember when he was talking about, the one that was prior there? What was his name, Paul? The one that left and then took a job at the Fed. That he kept on mentioning, why in the world would he raise the rates?
0: It was Jerome Powell. They kept calling him
15: Jerome Powell.
0: Yeah, calling
15: Correct.
0: Him wrong about everything. Yeah.
15: But you remember, he's, am I right or wrong, Larry? He did say to the people, Powell, he said he raised it right before the election.
0: He sure did.
15: Which hurt him.
0: He sure did.
15: And guess what? So this guy that he believed in went along, and now it's unanimous with him there for a quarter point raise. And my point to you and to the audience, and you have a great audience out there, a quarter point will do nothing for this economy, nothing whatsoever. But it does give a message to people, another negative against Trump at the midterm, horribly done. What would a quarter point do, Larry, with a $40 trillion deficit? The thing that's causing inflation, and you don't hear Barron's, the Wall Street Journal, Financial Times of London, there are plenty of reporters out there. Why would you not ask him with financial people there? Because the first thing any good one would do, and I bet you would too, you would say, the real cause of the inflation is they're printing money all day long.
0: Mm-hmm.
15: And that's the deal.
0: Yeah.
15: You cannot get away from that, Larry, one iota.
0: And Paul, printing money to finance the debt because of all this excessive spending.
15: Yes.
0: Yep.
15: Yep, you got it.
0: Yep.
15: So God bless you and God bless the audience. But obviously he's doing wrong there. And I think when he thinks like a businessman, certain times it's great. But when you think of that, like with Iran, and I think you mentioned that, I heard you talking too, a lot of people that believed in him when he started saying, I've got a deal to end this. There is no deal with these maniacs. You really have to stop them.
0: Yeah, there is no deal. And he thought the same thing that Bill Clinton thought. I'm such a masterful negotiator. I can do it better than those guys can. And he underestimated the deadly intentions of these people. And I mean deadly. Putting military munitions and stockpiles underneath schools and daycare centers, and hospitals and mosques, and not allowing citizens, non-combatant citizens, to go in these underground tunnels that they have prepared for their fighters. A lot of people don't know that. They refer to Israel as having committed a genocide. Why were so many civilians killed? In part because Hamas would not allow them to go underground where they would be safer, where they were. What kind of army does that? Paul, thank you very much for the call. I appreciate it. Steve is in Honolulu. Steve, you're on the Larry Elder Show. Thank you so much for calling.
13: Hi. Enjoying your show.
0: Thank you.
13: And I really like your music, by the way.
0: Thank you.
13: I'm calling, it's a kind of a follow-up on your last caller and on something that you said in the first segment of the show about people, you know, they're in an echo chamber. If you're reading, you know, you're reading Yahoo News mm-hmm. or something like that, mm-hmm. that it's just going to make you hear what you want to hear. And that people should be looking for other sources. Like, and you mentioned at that point, the Wall Street Journal and National Review. And it just so happened, this is just a coincidence. I happen to have just gotten out of the library here where we can read those publications for free. And I was reading today's Wall Street Journal, and I also took a peek at the National Review. They both supported Kevin Warsh's increasing of the Fed rate.
0: Right.
13: By a quarter point. They were both in favor of it. So that's interesting because you would think if they were supporting the president, they would be against it. But it looks like both the Wall Street Journal, and I read several columns in the Wall Street Journal, not just the editorial, but mm-hmm. other commentary. There's several other art. It's a big story today in financial news, as you probably know.
0: It really.
13: And so it's a big story.
0: It really is a big story. Steve, we only have a little bit of time. I just want to say something real quickly about the Wall Street Journal and the National Review. When Donald Trump was running in 2016, the National Review wrote a very scathing article about him. Did not want him to be president. And the Wall Street Journal has frequently criticized the president on all sorts of policies, including economic policies. And by the way, the news part of the Wall Street Journal is just as liberal as the LA Times or New York Times. Batavia

When we come back, why are only Republicans concerned about fraud? More and more fraud all over the country being exposed. All of this and more, 888-971-SAGE, 888-971-7243. 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

0: 888-971-SAGE, 888-971-7243. I am Larry Elder. We are Salem News Channel. So much to get to between now and the close of the program. We talk about a Hollywood actress. We talked about the discrimination conservatives face in the industry. Speaking of Hollywood, American Idol is moving out of L.A. and heading off to Georgia because of taxes. We're finally going to get the advice a black law enforcement consultant gave to black children. Comedian Wanda Sykes, who is black, was asked if her white children should pay her reparations. Her answer was interesting. And the Trump administration is exposing more and more fraud. Where is the applause? School discipline plummeting under the Obama administration? What could possibly go wrong? All of this and more. Now, my fellow Americans, my fellow Eldorados, Medicare keeps squeezing you, whether you've been on it for years or you're just turning 65. 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Neil is in the Bronx. Neil, always nice to hear from you.
1: Hi, Larry. How you doing, man?
0: I'm doing well, Neil.
1: Man, you don't believe, man. I went downtown on the memorial at Ground Zero the other week, and I was surprised that John Cortez and the mayor, Joe Rondon, was down there, and they did something really disturbing down there. And the whole news, we saw them laugh, man.
0: AOC and Mondami were just cracking up over something.
1: Yeah, but the thing is, what happened down Ground Zero, I was down there 2002 myself, 2001. I saw them playing Hickam Towers, man. I mean, the man right now, he's in big trouble. He don't know it yet, but I ain't going to assume nothing because, you know, like I told you before.
0: Neil, not to cut you off, but you say he's in trouble. I saw his poll numbers. He's got like a 52-54% poll approval rating. What's that all about?
1: See, the thing is, he's deceiving the people. I read the Bible the other day, Larry. The Bible, God told me, and from the scripture, God said, looks are deceiving.
0: Well, I think giving away free stuff is very popular. Neil, thanks for the call. I appreciate it. God bless.
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3: in North Carolina. I'm Ted Lindner, Fox News. Less than 2 months ago now till the midterm elections, President Trump staged a campaign rally in Gastonia, North Carolina, on Wednesday night, supporting Republican gubernatorial candidate Michael Whatley against incumbent Democrat Roy Cooper. He had some advice for voters in November.
4: When I'm on the ticket, I'm not bragging, but when I'm on the ticket, Republicans have always done really well. They go out, they vote, everybody gets elected. Everybody gets elected.
3: The president says Cooper is soft on crime, citing the fatal stabbing of a Ukrainian woman on a Charlotte train by a repeat offender. The Federal Reserve hiking interest rates for the first time in 3 years. Fox's Hillary Barsky with more.
7: The central bank raising its benchmark interest rate for the first time since July of 2023 to combat stubbornly high inflation. The quarter point increase lifts the Fed's benchmark rate to a range of 3.75% to 4%. Fed Chair Kevin Warsh.
9: Job gains have kept pace with the workforce, and the unemployment rate has changed little. But inflation remains elevated.
7: The rate increase could result in higher borrowing costs for mortgages, auto loans, and credit cards. The Fed also signaled that it expects to hike rates a second time later this year. Hillary Barsky, Fox News.
3: Following the news, President Trump had some choice words for the Federal Reserve Board. And the House has passed a Russia sanctions bill on Wednesday. The vote, 262 to 159, that now goes to President Trump's desk. The measure was introduced over a year ago by the late Senator Lindsey Graham, who passed away in July. Senators voting overwhelmingly in favor of the bill last month. We heard on Wednesday from White House Chief of Staff Susie Wiles, who said she's now cancer-free. Her latest pathology results coming back clear after a checkup at the Mayo Clinic this week. 6 months ago, she revealed that she had been diagnosed with early-stage breast cancer. President Trump saying that she would be in great shape. 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
3: Authorities accusing Siddharth Jawahar, an illegal immigrant, of running a Ponzi scheme that ensnared Kansas City Chiefs tight end Travis Kelce. Fox's Max Gordon with more.
22: According to TMZ, Kelce was named as several people scammed by Jawahar. 38-year-old Jawahar is an immigrant in the country illegally and was recently sentenced to 11 years in prison after pleading guilty to 3 counts of wire fraud. Prosecutors say he swindled his victims out of more than $35 million running a Texas-based investment company. In 2015, he began investing client funds in a single investment, Philip Morris Pakistan. When the value of the investment dropped, Jawahar didn't tell his clients and falsely told investors that they were actually making profits. Now, it's unclear how much money Kelce lost in Jawahar's Ponzi scheme. We've reached out to Kelsey's representation for comment, but we haven't heard back.
3: Following the indictment, Jawahar attempted to coach a victim into giving him a favorable statement to the FBI, who was investigating the case. The family of Charlie Kirk has filed a lawsuit against Utah Valley University and campus police. The filing, blaming the college for failing to protect the conservative activist who was fatally shot in the neck last September. Fox's Claudia Cowan.
23: According to the notice of claim, there was no written security plan or pre-event security briefing. And it adds campus police failed to monitor surveillance cameras in real time, which could have flagged the gunman's suspicious movements, and assigned just 6 officers to an event with about 3,000 people. In a statement, UVU says it is aware of the notice of claim, adding, "Our focus remains on supporting our campus community." The school did not respond to the family's allegations, but says it will release an external review of how security was handled in the weeks ahead. In Orem, Utah, Claudia Cowan, Fox News.
3: Kirk's accused shooter remains behind bars awaiting trial. I'm Ted Lindner, and this is Fox News.
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31: 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Welcome to the program. 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
0: 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I am Larry Elder. 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One of the themes, of course, of the Democratic Party is that America remains a racist society. During the Obama administration, Eric Holder was the AG. And Eric Holder once said, when it comes to matters of race, America, quote, has been a nation of cowards, close quote, whatever that means. Gave a speech where he said, you know, when it comes to blatant racism, that's no longer the case. It's no longer a problem in America. The real problem in America now is pernicious racism. He gave three examples. All were bogus. One example he gave was the push for voter ID. Why is that bogus as an example of pernicious racism? Well, because the percentage of blacks who support voter ID is about the same as the percentage of whites. So blacks are supporting pernicious racism when it comes to voter ID? Please. The second example he gave is the fact that a black criminal defendant who commits the same crime as a white criminal defendant will get a longer sentence. And he cited the U.S. Sentencing Commission as his source. And he's right. It is true. What he didn't say is that the same U.S. Sentencing Commission said the reason for this is because the average black criminal defendant has more convictions than the average white criminal defendant. And judges, no matter the race of the judge, takes that into consideration when the judge determines the sentence. So that's bogus. The third example he gave, and that's the one I want to talk about, is that black kids, usually black boys, are disciplined or expelled in a much higher percentage than the other races in a given public school. And that's also true. Why? Because they act out more than other races in a given public school. Now, what are the consequences if you don't discipline these kids? Not only do the kids who are interested in learning suffer because you have a disruptor in the class, it also sends a message that bad behavior has no real consequences. You can get away with anything. What lesson is that? How is that helping any kid, whether you're talking about the disruptor or the ones who don't disrupt? How does it help them navigate through life as they become adults? Heather McDonald, with the National City Journal, has done a lot of research on crime, on the quality of urban education, on school discipline. And here's what she said happened because the Obama administration, under the leadership of people like Eric Holder, accusing the school officials and teachers and principals of racism, by disciplining, quote, kids of color, close quote, what that has done to educational levels and school discipline. Number 68.
1: After the George Floyd race riots in 2020, a study was done of four large cities, and black juveniles in those four cities were 100 times more likely to be shot than white juveniles in the same age cohort. 100 times. That is a level of crime that the rest of America turns its eyes away from. And the system decided we're just not going to enforce the law. And so the juvenile justice system in particular, in order to avoid disparate impact, has become increasingly incapable of administering punishment. The number of black males who were received final adjudications in the juvenile justice system dropped 67% from 2008 to 2021. The same thing happened in school discipline. The Obama Justice Department, the Biden Justice Department decided that they would sue school districts if those school districts had disparate rates of school discipline. And so the schools stopped suspending insubordinate kids, stopped enforcing punishment, sent them instead to restorative peace circles. And the classrooms became unruly, and children did not learn that there should be consequences for bad behavior. So that, Corrine, I'm sorry to bring up an extremely painful truth that most Americans understandably don't want to look in the face, but that is the context in which these things need to be understood.
0: These are the people Democrats have been voting for decade after decade after decade. Not disciplining kids, causing the other kids suffer, teaching them there aren't any consequences for your action. As a result, crime will go up, and the people who are primarily victimized by the crime are the very black and brown people that people on the left purport to care about. Speaker Johnson talks about the damage to the country under Democrat leadership and under Democrat cities. Number 59.
2: Remember this, because it seems like a long time that's gone by, but this is just less than 2 years ago. We had a country on the brink of ruin. We had criminals and cartels had free reign over the border. You all remember that. Americans of all ages were dying from fentanyl overdoses. Great scourge upon the country. Inflation soared to over 9% under Joe Biden, a 40-year high. Our cities were awash with violent crime.
0: The number one job of government is to protect people and property. Which is why it was so interesting to watch Cash Patel talk about what he was doing. Number 62.
4: If you recall, I was educated by you and your colleagues in Tennessee during the confirmation process that Memphis had the highest per capita homicide rate in the country. And I said if I was confirmed, we would do something about that. And the president stood up his task force, both in Washington, D.C. and Memphis. But the FBI led the efforts prior to that and during the task force through Operation Viper. And what we did, and Operation Viper, by the way, is deployed across at least 25 major cities across the country. It is our Violent Crime Initiative Task Force that goes into these urban environments and seeks out ground-level intelligence to work up Title III's and search warrants to not just go in and do visible surveillance and visible operations, but we build a systematic campaign to collect intelligence and drive out the actual root causes of the crime of gang warfare, which was the problem plaguing Memphis and the problem plaguing localized cities across America. We were able to apprehend not just the gangbangers and their firearms. We were able, like we did in Pennsylvania and Philadelphia, in the Weymouth Street Gang. We literally uprooted an entire city block and eliminated that entire street gang. We use that same concept in Memphis, and we're going to continue to do that to remove guns at rapid rates, to find children that were missing for years, and also, most importantly, to reduce the homicide rate and return Memphis to the great city that it was.
0: And, of course, the polls reflect that President Trump is getting credit for this. I was joking. Here's more from Cash Patel, number 78.
4: the largest reduction in the murder rate in the history of America. We, the FBI, captured more than 2.5 times the number of the top 10 most wanted fugitives on the FBI's list from the prior administration. In fact, Mr. Chairman, I'm proud to announce today, and I hate to correct you, we haven't captured 9 of the top 10 most individuals on our list. We've captured 10. Just this past weekend, we captured a thug down in Venezuela who is on our most wanted list and on the run for years. He has been captured, apprehended, and is on his way back to the United States of America. That's 10 of 10. Nobody in the FBI history has done that. This year is just another example of how this FBI is capturing literally the worst of the worst all around the world. On top of that, we've captured 6 of the most wanted fraudsters around the world. Taking the murder rate down 20 points is no easy effort.
0: I'm in Los Angeles, and there was a mayor named Mayor Hahn. He was elected Democrat, of course, with black support. When he was elected, there was a black police chief. And when it came time to give him another 4 years, the mayor, who's white, decided not to because he felt crime had gone up. Hired Chief Bratton, who was the former NYPD commissioner. Crime went down. However, because Chief Parks, the black chief, was popular among the politicians, including especially Maxine Waters, she went on the warpath and turned black voters against this mayor. And the mayor only served one term in large part because he completely lost black support and support from other liberals, because Maxine Waters perceived the failure to give him another 4 years as an example of racism. Never mind crime. Now, when it comes to supplements, 2 things matter most. 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
0: 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I am Larry Elder. 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

So I'm a dad. I'm a black dad. And I have three beautiful children who I love with all my heart. And all my life I tried to pour into them that they could be great, that nothing could stop them. And the reason why I was able to do that is because my personal hero did the same for me. So as a dad, I'm talking to any young black boy or girl. I want you to hear me. This is not a message about punching down on black people or anything else like that. I'm not about that. Everything I say is out of love. It's not a criticism. But I want to share something with you that my dad shared with me that actually saved my life. It saved my mind. And I'll never forget this one quote that my dad said to me. Saved me as a young black man. And I have to share it as a dad. And this is what he said to me when I was 16 years old. He said, son, you didn't know you were oppressed until somebody told you you were. And that was real heavy at the time, because now I have to put it in context as to why it was said. Today, we have a culture that continues to tell young black kids that America hates you and you can't be anything because America hates you. There is a strategic plan by groups of individuals who want to make you perpetually angry about a past you didn't live in, paranoid about the present, and terrified of a distant future to control you. And by controlling you, keeping you right here while other races in this country move ahead by leaps and bounds. So let me put into context what my dad said that saved my mind and saved my life. When I was 16 years old, I joined an activist group in my high school. It was a positive group. It started out, we were tired of hearing about slavery and MLK and Rosa Parks, and that's it. I mean, God bless all of them, but it wasn't hate towards them. It was like, look, there's got to be more to black life in America than just us being slaves and Dr. Martin Luther King. There's got to be more to the story. So within our group, we were discovering, you know, inventors and great black Americans who did incredible things, and it was very inspiring. And this lasted for about a couple weeks, and then one of our presidents ended up leaving, and we got replaced by an individual who, what I now believe, you know, based on what I'm seeing today, was a Marxist. Yes, Marxism existed back then in the 80s. I just didn't know what it was. But now that I'm in my 50s and I see what's going on in the world today, they were Marxists. He was a Marxist. And the tinge of the group changed from talking about our achievements to talking about how America hates you, how evil America is, how the police were out to kill you, and basically everywhere you turn, somebody was out to take your life in the United States of America. And listening to this individual, I began becoming angry. I began to slowly hate the country I lived in. And as a result, I didn't want to learn the white man's history. I didn't want to learn the white man's math. I didn't want to learn a white man's English and science. English and science were my two favorite classes in high school. I loved it. I loved it until I joined this group and was told that I was learning the white man's education. Long story short, I was the first kid in my family to bring home three F's. I was failing in school. And when I brought my report card to my mom and she looked at it, she was in tears and she said, just wait till your father gets home. And those, when you had a good, strong father in the house, that's the last thing you wanted to hear. And when my father got home and saw my report card, he came into my room and he said, son, what are you doing with these F's, man? It's like, I sacrifice, I do all this for you guys. What's going on? And I said, the white man ain't gonna let me anyway. And he got upset. He left the room and came back a little later, and it looked like he'd been crying. I said, Dad, what's going on? He said, son, sit down. I need to talk to you. And at that moment, he began to tell me of everything he went through growing up in the Jim Crow South. Horror stories, things that I couldn't even imagine, but I was laughing it up because I had already been indoctrinated to embrace our trauma instead of focus on our success. I had a literal, living, breathing success story sitting right in front of me. And here I am indoctrinated to focus on the trauma. And then my dad told me,

0: I went through what I went through and your ancestors, so you didn't have to go through it. There's nothing stopping you from reading a book. When I was your age, if I tried to read a book and sound smart, I'd probably get hung from a tree. He said, son, before you joined this group, you believed you could be a great writer and you wanted to be a scientist, right? I said, yes, sir. He said, son, you won a poetry contest in the sixth grade, beating out adults. You did that, right? I said, yes, sir. He said, son, you were only oppressed because someone told you you were. And when he said that to me, that started to change the trajectory of my life. And at that moment, I slowly began to realize that I was being manipulated. I was being manipulated into failure, excuses, and mediocrity. I had a loving father that told me the truth. Now, he didn't tell me racism didn't exist. You'd be a fool to believe that racism doesn't exist in this country. It always has and it always will. But unlike my father's time, where he had to live with tangible, palpable, cross-burning racism, I didn't have to live through what my father went through, and he was right. I was living in a time of opportunity. And as you're listening to me right now, if you're a young black man or woman, you're living in an incredible time of opportunity. Stop letting people manipulate you into believing or being angry about a past you didn't live in, paranoid about the present, and terrified of the future. Because that's what it is, it's manipulation. You guys are capable of doing anything. I believe in you. This is a message of love, not criticism. I want you to be great. And I'm not telling you there's not going to be obstacles. But you're not living through what I went through. And I actually experienced racism as a young man. I didn't experience what my dad went through. My dad didn't experience what my grandfather went through. And my grandfather didn't experience what my great-grandfather went through.
1: 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Gary Elder.
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4: News. I'm Sue Guzman. President Trump reacting after the Federal Reserve announced it's raising its key interest rate Wednesday for the first time since 2023 to combat high inflation.
5: Lower the interest rates for the United States of America and fast, because we can grow at a level that nobody's ever grown before.
4: The Fed's Board of Governors hinted at a possible further hike before the end of the year. Earlier, the president wrote on Truth Social he has confidence in Fed Chair Kevin Warsh. He says the hostile governing board is making him look bad. House giving final approval to a strong Russian sanctions bill honoring the late Senator Lindsey Graham. It's designed to punish top importers of Russian oil and gas.
6: This strengthens economic sanctions against Russia to put maximum pressure on Vladimir Putin's war machine.
4: Speaker Mike Johnson, the president, is expected to sign the bill into law. 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
1: Great reference. We need to be, instead of us older folks, instead of handing people the oppression backpack generation to generation, we need to let these kids stand on our shoulders and build on what we did and start thriving in this country. I believe in you. I believe you can. And I had to share this message when I just look at the world today. And I see young kids who've never really been through what our ancestors went through and already see life as hopeless. I believe in you. This is a message of love, not criticism. I hope you take it. As such, just coming from a dad, coming from a black dad, I love you. My dad's words saved my life, and I hope it can save yours. You're capable of anything.
2: 888-971-SAGE, 888-971-7243. I am Larry Elder. We are Salem News Channel. That is Dion Joseph. He is a law enforcement consultant. Now, notice that this club he belonged to undid the self-improvement personal responsibility message that his father had drilled in him. This guy came from a good home, came from strong parents who emphasized hard work and education. He liked science. He liked studying English. And then he got into a group of people that told him how racist America is, how oppressed blacks are, and despite the strong foundation that he had, he began to develop what I call a victocrat mentality, which shows you how intense and strong that mentality is. Here is a guy who sounds to me like he thought like I do, had the same attitude that I have. But he was informed it was the wrong attitude. Informed that he was really oppressed and just didn't even know it. And so a lot of the work his father did unraveled until his father sat him down and set him straight. A lot of these kids don't have a father like that to set them down and set them straight. It also shows you the power of indoctrination. I have a lot of friends who have sent their sons and daughters off to colleges, almost all are left-wing. After 1 year, they come home for Christmas, or come home from the summer, and these parents don't recognize who these kids are. They're talking about Free Palestine, DEI, attacking capitalism. Kid, who are you? I didn't send you off to school to learn this kind of nonsense. Denzel Washington did a movie where he played a criminal defense lawyer. And he's on the red carpet talking about his film. And a host is interviewing him, happened to be a black female. And she just assumed that he was going to talk about oppression and was shocked when she heard what he actually had to say. Let's hear it.
3: Black people in particular, do you think that we can truly make change as things are right now?
4: Well, it starts in the home. You know, if the father's not in the home, the boy will find the father in the streets. Yeah, I saw it in my generation and every generation before me and everyone since. It starts in the home.
5: It was something I read where you talked about your people from Mount Vernon saying that, you know, like they've done like 40 years in a penitentiary together.
4: Mm-hmm. Mm-hmm.
5: So, and, you know, incarceration rates in America has been a problem, especially as opposed to minorities. And Roman delves into this, the issues around the legal system. Do you think we've made any headway in the legal
6: system? I think it's more important to make headway in our own house. By the time the system comes into play, the damage is done. They're not locking up 7-year-olds.
5: Yeah. Yeah.
6: You know, I was in Chicago three, four weeks ago, and we saw these little kids on bikes with masks on the side of their head, like 5 or 6 of them. And the driver said, yeah, they're little yummies. I said, who? He said, little yummies. Look up. Google little yummy. Mm. Lil Yummy was an 11-year-old murderer.
5: Wow.
6: And you look at his picture, you'll see the headshot of him, and he's like this. And he got murdered at 11 by a 14-year-old.
5: Wow.
6: Who's doing life now, and a 16-year-old.
5: That makes no sense.
6: You blame the system? Where was his father? Yeah. It starts in the house. It starts in the home. And yeah, well, my father got locked up. Well, where was his father?
2: 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She's one of the actors that was in the movie called The Help. She's complaining about the huge pay gap between black and white actors. Now, I've been around actors for a long time.
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0: 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I am Larry Elder. 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Now, you just heard the message of empowerment from Dion Joseph, a law enforcement consultant who's a black father, had a message for black kids that his father gave him. And you heard what Denzel Washington said when asked whether or not things are changed any. He says, much more important to have change in your own home. Next hour, I'm going to play an exchange between an actress, very successful actress, and a host. And the actress was going BMW about how little money she makes compared to white actresses. So from one message that you're not a victim to another message that no matter how successful you are in a very difficult profession, you're still a victim. Stick around for that. Anonymous teacher is in Southern California. Thank you very much for calling. I appreciate it.
1: Hi, Larry. Been listening to you back to the Stephen Miller days, so
0: wow.
1: Been a while. But I teach at a placement for boys in Southern California, and I've been there about 30 years, and in that time, I've watched our numbers go from more than 200 students and staying for 9 to 15 months. Now we barely can hit 30 students, and their stay is an average of 3 to 6 months at best. The state of California now labels our students as mentally ill, even though they come out of gangs, out of the inner city. Their crimes that they're committing are the same, but because of the crimes they're committing, they call them mentally ill. They give them a label, which obviously the kids run with. We're dealing with things that we never had to even, 20 years ago. And
0: have I lost you? It was just getting interesting. He has called anonymously, so I suspect maybe he didn't want somebody to hear him. Okay, have I got you back?
1: Hello, can you hear me?
0: Yeah, you just fell off for a moment. I don't know what happened.
1: I don't know, but the kids, they're arrested. They're sent to juvenile hall, and then we bring them in. And what we try to do is, turn their life around. And 80 to 90% of my students, if they have a father at all, he's either incarcerated or he's not part of their daily life.
0: Mm-hmm.
1: A lot of them have stepfathers who, sadly, are abusive at times. Of course, most of my students are people of color, to use that term I can't stand.
0: Yeah, it's a ridiculous term.
1: Yeah, mm-hmm. But it is what it is.
0: Right.
1: And then now all the students are considered, like I said, mentally ill, so we have to treat them for the mental illness rather than treating them that, hey, what you did is wrong. You need to turn your life around. You need to make better choices in life. You need to move on to, here's all this that's offered to you. We offer a lot to the students, but unfortunately, we're less than 50 kids now and have been for over probably 3, 4, 5 years. And, the average student is there, like I said, 3 to 6 months, so we can't make the changes we used to make. We have kids from 20 years ago that are now business owners, and they've gone they've gone far in life, I'll put it that way. Not as much anymore because we just don't get the kids that we can work with. A lot of them, their goal in life is if they get locked up, their comment is always, well, if it happens, it happens. And I said, you know how stupid you sound? It's going to happen. I said, there's much more to life, and I try and teach them that. But, I don't know anything. I'm white.
0: Mm-hmm.
1: And, I get that. I'm there still because I still feel I'm making a difference. But I've had to make it with individuals rather than trying to work with the entire group. But I do feel I've made a difference over the years. In fact, I just had a kid. He's not a kid anymore. He now is working at our place, but he was on our campus 15 years ago, and he's come in to work with us. And he turned his life around when he was there. But, and we have many success stories from the past. But,
0: right.
1: Man, I'm so worried about the future because of what I'm seeing.
0: Well, you're doing God's work. Reminds me of something that Frederick Douglass once said. He said, it is easy to build strong children than to repair broken men. And you're getting a lot of broken people, and it's really, really difficult for you to do something with that. But you hung in there for 30-some-odd years. Bravo.
1: I'm not leaving anytime soon, but it is getting more difficult to do.
0: Tell me about your upbringing. Tell me about your father.
1: My father was in my life till I was 18. He passed away at 18. He mm-hmm. really got sick when I was about 16.
0: Mm-hmm.
1: So I grew up, in essence, without a father as well. But I had father figures in my life. My uncle, who is still here at 102, is a World War II vet.
0: Wow.
1: So he, you know, God, he is the strongest man I know to this day.
0: Mm-hmm.
1: And I've had other coaches in my life. I've been a coach as well. I still am. And so I've had strong men in my life that have helped me develop into what I am. When I was younger, I ended up at a place where I was working with gang members. I was 18, and I didn't even realize what God was setting me up for. So I had a chance to develop what I now am doing, and I now know what God's plan was for me. And I know I'm not supposed to do this, but I do talk to the kids about, you know, faith. And I've had kids call me and say, I just got baptized. I want to thank you.
0: Wow.
1: So I'm proud of that as well.
0: Wow.
1: I know as a public school teacher, I could probably, that's why I didn't want to use my name. Things like that could get me in trouble, but you know what? Some things are more important.
0: Well, thank you for sharing with us. I really do appreciate it. As I said earlier, you are doing God's work.
1: As I believe you are as well.
0: Well,
1: thank you, Larry.
0: Thank you. Wow. That was powerful. It is easy to build strong children than to repair broken men. 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

0: America, we have a country to say. And now, here's Larry Elder.
1: 888-971-SAGE, 888-971-7243. I am Larry Elder. We are Salem News Channel. Coming up, a Hollywood actress talks about the discrimination conservatives face in the industry. 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
2: I'm sorry, my love. You know, I hate being, as we get older, our parts are wearing out, so kind of off and on I've been wearing out, but I'm coming back in time.
1: Well, I appreciate it.
2: Listen, communism, Marxism, socialism, this is all connected. And the subject you've been speaking about this whole hour, the last couple of days, it's priceless. The thing about the black fathers for the children at home, the family unit, period. And I'm going to go back to my roots on my father's side, Spain. The Muslims, Islamic Muslims, they know the United States has been weak concerning family and God. And they are, Europe in that part of the world is pretty much lost almost. And they're doing the same thing here in the United States. And this whole thing of racism that they're trying to do, pin us once against each other. My dad, I'm Latina, my mom's a little darker Mexican, my father lighter, but being born in East L.A., growing up in Central L.A., like you were growing up in Central L.A., but you grew up in South Central, the black, white, wetbacks, Japanese, whatever, right now it's like clear as day, but they don't know about history as you do, as I have. We've been educated. The people that we're trying to help, I wish we could get the mainstream media arrested, because this is all of the Islamic, that religion is communist, Marxist, they're pinning and socialism, give them free this, give them free that. This is all connected and all intertwined. And this whole thing of racism, In teaching some young girls,
1: yeah, it's what they perceive, meaning these Marxists, that to be America's weak spot. Got to roll. Thank you very much for calling, Antoinette. 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
8: Blasting The Decision. I'm Sue Guzman, Fox News. President Trump not happy with the move by the Federal Reserve yesterday to raise interest rates for the first time in 3 years.
9: If we stop trading with every country that we have a deficit with, which is most of them, and which would be very easy to do, would make at least $1.5 trillion a year.
8: The president said that rates should be held at 1% or less. President Trump was in North Carolina Wednesday in the hopes of encouraging voters to elect Republicans in the midterms. Details from Fox's Kevin Cork.
9: On election night, North Carolina is going to prove that America does not belong to those who hate it.
10: President's dumping in the Tar Heel state of North Carolina for GOP Senate nominee Michael Whatley, his former RNC chair. The president, of course, has carried the state 3 times, but Whatley actually trails popular Democrat Roy Cooper, at least according to recent polling, with the latest Fox News survey showing the economy and affordability still topping the list among concerns for voters.
8: The House has approved a sweeping package of sanctions targeting Russian officials as lawmakers look to ramp up pressure on Vladimir Putin over the Ukraine war. Package is named after the late Senator Lindsey Graham, who worked on it for over a year before it finally was voted on after his passing. Health update from President Trump's chief of staff.
11: White House Chief of Staff Susie Weil says pathology results came back clear this week after an appointment at the Mayo Clinic. In a social media post, Weil says she is now cancer-free and thanked President Trump for his unwavering support. Weil was diagnosed with breast cancer in March. She has stayed on as chief of staff and accompanied the president on recent trips, including to last week's Republican midterm convention in Dallas.
8: Fox's Jared Halpern. When Wiles announced her cancer diagnosis, the president said she had a fantastic medical team and an excellent prognosis. 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
8: Less than 2 months from the midterms, a new Fox News poll shows that the family budget is still the top issue.
15: Some aspect of the current economy is most important to 48% of voters right now. Breaking that down, 34% say the cost of living is more important, followed by inflation at 14%. Immigration is third at 8%. As the midterms approach, respondents say they trust Democrats to handle the economy better, 55% to 40%. Politically, voters say they find Democrats more favorable than Republicans by 44% to 41%. But when it comes to wings of those parties, MAGA is more favored than Democratic Socialists, 35% to 30%. Gernal Scott, Fox News.
8: The Middle East now bracing for a possible American response to an Iranian attack.
16: Days ago, a U.S. contracted vessel was hit during an Iranian missile and drone attack. Two sources told Fox News. The incident occurred around the Strait of Hormuz and caused minor injuries, including smoke inhalation. Some U.S. personnel were on board, though the identities of the injured are unclear. It is the latest in a series of exchanges of fire, bringing into question what comes next in the Iran conflict. Iran's Supreme National Security Council saying in a statement today, the stakes around oil and the straits have changed. Damage control won't stop what's coming. No talks until Iran's conditions are met.
8: Fox's Trey Yingst reporting. Kansas City Chiefs star Travis Kelce identified as one of the victims of a multi-million dollar Ponzi scheme operated by illegal immigrants at Darth Jawahar, who was sentenced this week to 11 years in federal prison. Prosecutors say Jawahar collected $35 million from investors between 2016 and 2023, invested only $10 million of that while using the rest to repay earlier clients and spend on a lavish lifestyle of private jets, high-end hotels, and luxury apartments. Kelce's reps haven't commented. I'm Sue Guzman. This is Fox News.
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28: 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No victocrats allowed because we've got a country to save. 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
1: 888-971-SAGE, 888-971-7243. I am Larry Elder, Salem News Channel. Now, before I play you this clip, this is an actress named Octavia Spencer complaining about how little she paid compared to an actress named Jessica Chastain. With all due respect to Octavia Spencer, she's not as big as Jessica Chastain. Why she thinks she deserves the same amount of money is beyond me, but she believes that what's happening is black actors are being paid less money because they're black. Now, I'm born and raised here in L.A., live in Hollywood. I know a lot of actors, and it's a tough, tough, brutal profession. I would say of the people that come out here to become actors or enter the profession, maybe 1%, if that, might get to the level of Octavia Spencer, playing in major movies. I believe she won an Academy Award for The Help. That is extremely rare. It is an extremely brutal profession. Why? Because there are virtually no barriers to entry. You don't have to have gone to a certain amount of school, don't have to have had a certain amount of training, although training helps, obviously. But there are people with zero training, zero background, who end up becoming stars. So you're competing against all these people. I was watching an interview a few years ago. Morgan Freeman was being interviewed by Charlie Rose of PBS. And Charlie Rose was talking about the part that he got, and Morgan Freeman was grateful to have gotten it. And Rose was kind of surprised how grateful Morgan Freeman was, considering how good an actor he is and how much stuff he'd done. And Morgan Freeman said, "Charlie, there are a lot of actors. It's hard to get an agent, and then you have to get into the union. And of the actors who belong to the union, the Screen Actors Guild, SAG-AFTRA, most of those never make enough money to act full-time. I've had two nationally syndicated TV shows. One was called Moral Court, which is excellent. One was called The Larry Elder Show, which was okay. And I remember meeting somebody on one of my shows, I forget which one. And then I went downtown, went to Hollywood, and she was one of those, if you go to Hollywood, the man's Chinese theater, you'll see a bunch of people that dress up as Batman, Superman, what have you. And they take pictures of people, and people give them money. She was there. I didn't even recognize her, because she had makeup on. She said, "Hi, Larry, I work on your show." And she said, "This is my part-time gig." Whoopi Goldberg was one time the highest paid actress in Hollywood. She'd done a movie called Sister Act, And they did a sequel. It's a pretty bad sequel called Sister Act 2. She was paid $7 million for that, which made her highest paid actor in Hollywood, I believe in history at the time. And in an interview, she complained. And so she said, well, they don't want to pay that. They'd rather not pay that amount of money. They paid it. You're still going BMW. And if you are a female actor, it is even more brutal. The looks are important whether you're a male or female, but probably even more important if you're a female in this profession. And someone once told me that there are five stages actors go through. Who is Larry Elder? Then it's get me Larry Elder. Then it's get me a Larry Elder type. Then it's get me a young Larry Elder. And finally, it's who is Larry Elder? It is that brutal a profession. And virtually every actor I know has complained about his or her pay, his or her salary. There's some winners, obviously, who make a lot of money. But for the most part, even those who ultimately end up working, you hear stories about how little people were paid for the first one that becomes a major sequel. We were just talking yesterday, Mr. McConnell, about Christopher Reeve and how much money he was paid for Superman, the first Superman. A fraction of what Marlon Brando was paid. Fraction. So it's a brutal profession. I say all that to prepare you to listen to this. Number 70.
0: After The Help, you know, you did The Help, you had gotten the Oscar. People clearly knew your talent was insane. But I don't know, I guess you were talking with Jessica Chastain,
2: mm-hmm.
0: and somehow it came up that you guys were getting paid differently.
2: So Jessica, also salt of the earth, came to me with a project that she wanted to do, a Christmas project.
0: Yeah.
2: And she, again, a person who does, she's a doer, she's a producer.
0: Yes.
2: And she said, I want us to do it together. I mean, wouldn't it be great? I said, yes. And me, being the talker that I am, remember talking, we'll sink ships. I'm about to sink this ship.
0: Right.
2: So I said, yeah, Jessica, yeah, all that's great. The idea sounds great, but you don't have to pay me.
0: Yeah.
2: And she said, of course I'm going to pay you. I said, no. People always say, of course. And then they only have, when they go to white actors, they have dollars. And by the time they get to the black actors, they have cents. So I need to know, do you have some dollars?
0: This is so real.
2: And she said, Octavia, yes. And so I gave her the chronology of my pay.
0: Yeah.
2: And she sat quietly on the phone. And she said, oh, my God, you and I. No, but you know what I mean? She's like, I got a dime for The Help. I got 13 cents. You know, like,
0: no,
2: it was literally.
0: I know exactly what you're talking about, because somebody tried to say some. I don't want to interrupt.
2: Mm-hmm.
0: But somebody has said something to me, and I literally told him, I said, it's hard sometimes to know what you're missing.
2: Mm-hmm.
0: If you don't know. It's going to take a sister that's a sister.
2: Yeah.
0: To be like.
2: Yeah.
0: Otherwise, it's like. I'm happy in comparison to where my personal growth is.
2: Exactly.
0: So when she looked at that, at your paper, she said, oh, girl.
2: Yeah. When I told her.
0: You in trouble.
2: Molly, you in trouble, girl. So my team always, they know when someone comes to me, if it's not a labor of love, my labor of love, I'll do for a dime. I'm not doing your labor of love for a dime. I'm not doing your labor of love for a penny. I'm not doing your labor of love for deferment. You know what I mean?
0: Okay.
2: You have to come at me the right way. And this is how you know if they truly value you. And this is for every inquiring mind out there. This is how you know if they truly value you. If they come to you and say, it's a $10 million budget. Nobody's making any money. I said, you know what? It's a great script. I understand that. Let's talk back in. Back end. Back end. that imaginary money that you haven't made.
3: Yeah.
2: See, I'm peeping that you're peeping that you're going to make that money. And then in success, I want my, not dime, I want my dollar. And if you can't give me, you want me to sign on for pennies in the front, but won't give me any of the imaginary money in the back?
3: Mm-mm.
2: We can't be friends, honey.
3: The first person to introduce me to the imaginary money in the back paid me pretty good for my little kid age. I was 11 or 12 years old. Introduced me to the imaginary money. Got major imaginary money was Tyler Perry.
2: You hear me? That was the other reason I worked in casting office, because I learned to read those contracts. The imaginary money is where you get rich.
3: Imaginary. That is
2: so if they're not willing to get, they want you to do a small budget film, mm-hmm. and they don't want to cut you in on the imaginary money.
1: Okay, okay.
3: Yeah.
1: I've got a headache. It's called supply and demand. There are a whole lot of people who want to do what you do and are willing to do it for less money. I recall there was a female executive of a studio, and she was criticized for paying people less money than they thought they earned. And she said, I'm running a business here. If I can pay you less to get the work out of you, I'm going to do it. That's why you have agents. That's why you have people negotiate. But it's a rough, tough, brutal profession. And you should have gone in it with your eyes wide open. And now you are suggesting the reason you're not getting what you want is because you're black. 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
1: 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One more story about Hollywood and this actress, Octavia Spencer, complaining about her lack of pay. Years ago, there was a very successful sitcom called The Beverly Hillbillies. The star of it was Buddy Ebsen, who played Jed Clampett. And when the show was over, I saw an interview with Jed Clampett. And when the show was over, I saw an interview where he was told that a lot of the

0: and thought of himself as a hard-working guy who took responsibility, started hanging out with people that taught him that he really was a victim and racism was really holding people back. And fortunately, he had a father who pulled him out of that. We talked about Denzel Washington starring in a movie called Roman Israel about a criminal defense lawyer. And on the red carpet, a host assumed he was going to make some sort of woe is me comment about the state of America because so many blacks, compared to their population percentage, are behind bars. He said, they're not throwing you little kids in jail. It starts in the home. If you don't have somebody to teach you from right and wrong, you are in trouble. And that's similar to the advice he gave this young person in one of the Equalizer movies. He was a kid he kind of took under his arm, tried to steer him in the right direction, and the kid started hanging out with drug dealers and gangbangers. And so Denzel Washington went to where he was and confronted him. And listen to this exchange.
1: You know how to hold it? You know what you're doing? Come on, killer. There you go. There you go. There you go. £5 of pressure, that's all it takes. Come on, gangster. £5 of pressure, that's all it takes. £5 of pressure, that's all it takes. All right, come on, get to me. You don't want to get to me. Come get to me. I ain't gonna do that. See? You know what they are up there? They liars. And so am I.
2: You know
1: what happens when you deal with a liar?
2: Yeah, huh?
1: You see what happens when you deal with a liar?
2: I lied
1: to your little punk.
2: Right.
1: Now I'm gonna kill you. What do you see when you look at me? Tell me. You better give me a right answer to what you see when you look at me. Killer, what you see, yummy? You don't know.
2: Oh no. Alright.
1: Man ain't spelled G-U-N, son. You got a choice. You got talent. You got a chance, and I won't hear about your environment and what your mama didn't give you, and the white man won't give you no shot. You got a chance. Use it while you're still alive. You don't know what death is. You have no idea what death is. Make a decision.
2: All right. Hey, yo, Mr. McCall. Why me?
1: Why not you?
2: But why me?
1: Let's find out together.
0: Meanwhile, this is a tenured professor at UC Santa Barbara named Dr. Butch Ware. He's at a Marxism conference. Listen to this advice. Imagine if this person is your father, number 22.
3: Y'all ain't dreamed big enough yet. And also, some of these clickety-clack revolutionaries have never been in a f***ing gunfight, but some of us that grew up in the hood know what guns are like. Outkast said it best. Ranting and raving about gas, they made them gas. They got that'll blow out our backs. You are ready for a war in the streets? No, you ain't. Y'all ain't nowhere near ready for a war in the streets. You better get ready for both kinds of war. And if you stay ready, you ain't got to get ready.
0: What does that even mean? Be ready for war in the streets, and if you stay ready, you ain't got to get ready. What does that even mean? Guy's a tenured professor, meaning virtually impossible for him to be fired, telling people to get ready for war in the streets. Marxism conference. This is kind of nonsense young people are getting in their heads. War, get ready for war in the streets. And this is kind of platform Dennis Miller was talking about. Stephen Miller was talking about. Number 26.
4: That's exactly what is on the ballot, Sean, as the president outlined in his address at the convention yesterday and the day before. The Democrat Party has embraced the platform of individuals who fundamentally hate

0: America and hate Americans. You and I have talked about this before. Abdul El-Sayed in Michigan campaigned with, sought the endorsement of, and promoted, along with Bernie Sanders, a man named Hassan Piker, who is the new consultant and strategist for the Democrat Party. He is the man they are leaning on to choose their policies, to get support for their candidates. Hassan Piker said that America and Americans deserve 9/11. Sean, you and I have seen, and we can never erase the memory, the videos of Americans leaping to their deaths from the towers to escape certain death by fire, flame, and smoke. We've heard the stories of people making their final phone calls from the Twin Towers, from those airplanes. A political party that gets into bed with, that finds common cause with, that joins in concert with a man who says they had it coming and they deserved it, is a party that in a country of conscience should get zero votes.
1: We come back, we're going to talk about a group in Hollywood that does have legitimate reason to complain. And it's not because of race. 888-971-SAGE.
2: Dan, what you doing with your phone? 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
6: News. I'm Ted Lindner. The Federal Reserve voting unanimously to raise interest rates by a quarter point on Wednesday. Federal Reserve Chairman Kevin Warsh.
7: Job gains have kept pace with the workforce, and the unemployment rate has changed little. But inflation remains elevated.
6: Most of the Federal Reserve members say they expect to see at least one more rate hike before the end of the year. The president expressing his displeasure with the move. And the Kennedy Center Board of Trustees voting this week closed for 2 years after a judge blocked it from naming it after President Trump. The president claims it was losing money for years.
8: I'm the one capable of fixing it and then have to subsidize it for years to come because you will lose with the Kennedy Center. They were losing hundreds of millions of dollars and sometimes hundreds of millions. This is before I got involved.
6: The president previously claimed the center fell into disrepair. The board approving a $285 million renovation plan. 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
2: 888-971-SHGE, 888-971-7243. I am Larry Elder. We are Salem News Channel. Now, let's talk about a group in Hollywood that really has a reason to complain. It's conservatives. This is actress Patricia Heaton talking about an organization that was formed so that conservatives who are in the industry could hang out with other conservatives. A secretive society, because I've told you the stories of actors when they're determined to be conservative, or even people who aren't even acting. All of a sudden, they don't have work. I repeat the story I told you about the caterer who came up to my front porch when they were filming next door. And he was a fan, and people could not hear what we were saying because it was too far away from where the filming was taking place. 6 months later, he calls my show and says, Larry, you remember me? I'm the guy that came up to your house when they were filming this movie with Annette Bening and Antonio Banderas. I said, yeah, I remember. He said, I haven't worked since that day. I said, what? He said, people knew that I liked you. They couldn't hear what we were saying. But just the fact that I was associated with you and that I liked you, I haven't worked since then. And I have many other stories just like that. This is Patricia Heaton, number 80.
3: There was, though, in Hollywood at that time, especially when Obama was president, it was kind of like Democrats ruled, and there were a lot of people that felt like they couldn't say anything who were conservative. And we ended up having to make a secret group. Did anybody tell you about this? Has anybody talked to you about it? Called FOA, Friends of Abe, as in Abraham
4: Yes.
3: Lincoln. And so you might have talked about that on this show before. I don't
4: know. No, I think you and I did over lunch a few weeks ago.
3: Right. So, you know, if you're in Alcoholics Anonymous and you want to find out if somebody else is in it, you say, are you a friend of Bill? Because Bill Wilson started, right? So a friend of an FOB, a friend of Bill, is in Alcoholics Anonymous. Uh-huh. If you were gay in the 40s in Hollywood, they would say, oh, is he a friend of Dorothy?
4: Yes.
3: The Wizard of Oz.
4: Right.
3: So ours was Abraham Lincoln, who was our first Republican president. So we were friends of Abe. So you could say to somebody, are you a friend of Abe? Or are you FOA? And if they said, yeah, then you knew there was another conservative or independent, or someone who is not a Democrat.
4: Yeah.
3: That you could talk to without feeling like you were going to get in trouble at your job.
2: Now, you remember that audio message I played for you, a friend of mine who's black and in the industry? And I asked him permission if I could play it. He talked about how the left was pushing this racism nonsense. That's how I met him. I met him at a Friend of Abe meeting. A lot of people want to weigh in. We talked about a lot of different things. Joe is in Hemet. Joe, you're on the Larry Elder Show. Thank you so much for calling. I appreciate it.
5: Hi, Larry. Thanks. Your young lady, first of all, answered the phone. Is absolutely terrific, personable. Thank you so much. I'm an old guy. I'll be 74 real quick. We're missing the point, and all this talk and meetings. I'm in the store, major grocery store. Grown man, a little younger than me, drops cheese on the floor, steps on the bag, looks at me, and I'm very outspoken. If there's no women around, I lay into everybody, and I call them not nice words, and I will pick it up. But I said to him, really, he gets another bag of cheese. I said, you're going to walk away from that? And he looks at me. And then I laid it to him. I says, go away. I'll pick it up. Then, and why I'm telling this, I look at the very basement issues. Three young ladies with their mom in their teens, they're looking. They're going down the tortilla aisles. I was looking for these little street taco tortillas. And they drop a bag of tortillas on the floor, Larry. And they all look at it. The one girl steps on it, and they all laugh and walk away. And then the third instant is in another store, and I called the manager. The kids are putting candy bars in a wrapper in their mouth and putting them back on the shelf. I called the manager, Larry. I said, this is disgusting. It's against – what if they have some – this is terrible. You're going to do something? Oh, they're kids. I took the candy bars, stepped on all of them, crushed them. I'm calling the police. I said, good, I'll call the Board of Health. I said, are you kidding me? My point is, we're not sticking together doing anything about the basics. And as a young man, if I touched something in the store, like I shared with your young lady there, it was so nice, my dad would look at me, and you went in the store next time, touched it? No, because you went, wow, I needed a pillow to sit down for a week. We're missing the point. Denzel's right. It starts at home.
2: You're right. Same here with mine. If I did something like that, I wouldn't be worried about the police. 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Thanks so much for the call. 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
1: 888-971-SAGE, 888-971-7243. I am Larry Elder. We are Salem News Channel. We'll get back to the phones in just a second. We're talking about victocrat mentality, teaching people that they are victims. Deion Joseph is a law enforcement consultant. He says his father taught him that he could be anything he wanted to be. And that's how he felt for a long time, until he hung out with people who taught him that he was a victim. Started making bad grades. His father came in and said, "What are you doing?" And he started talking about how oppressed black people are. And his father sat him down and went over his life. And it sounds like the same life my father had. Real oppression. Real discrimination. Real dehumanizing things people said and did to you. And it snapped him back into accepting responsibility and realizing that he had control and he had choices. That brings me to this movie called Menace to Society, in which a high school teacher is giving kids, these two black kids, the high school teacher's black, advice. And advice is in air quotes because it's hideous what he's telling these kids. Listen to this.
2: Why do you think that's so funny?
3: Because it is. You know, I could see it now. You can go up there and mess around and bring back one of your devils to my house.
2: Wait, you know I'm not bringing no devil to the house.
3: Oh, I see you checking out them white girls.
2: Now, you know how I feel about my black women. Now, why are you going to throw that on me? I ought to take you outside and knock you out right now.
3: Oh, hey, boy. I brought you in. I'll take you out.
4: Yeah, okay.
2: What's up, Kane? It took you long enough, my brother.
5: Anyway.
3: Hey, KD. So what's up, young buck?
5: Man, I'm all right.
3: Yeah?
5: Hey, how's work?
3: Well, you know, white man always on your back. But what else is new, huh? Have a seat.
2: What's up, man? Chillin'.
5: So what y'all talking about?
2: Not much, just chatting.
3: Yeah, we talking about this Kansas trip.
5: Kansas? So what about Kansas?
1: Yeah, that's not the clip I wanted. We'll come back to that. Dave is in Pittsburgh. Dave, you're on the Larry Elder Show. Is this my Dave?
6: Hi, Larry.
1: Dave, how are you?
6: On the show, man.
1: Thank you. Appreciate it.
6: I'm good, thank you. How are you?
1: Great.
6: First-time caller, long-time listener.
1: Appreciate it.
6: You were talking in the other segment about, you know, the accountability of these kids in school and how they disrupt the class. Do you recall a thing back when Obama was president called the knockout game?
1: I sure do. And the LA Times, when I talked about it and wrote about it, said it was a myth. It didn't really happen. Even though you see video after video after video of young black men walking up to people they don't know, smacking them in the head and knocking them out.
6: And it happened over and over again. I remember one time, it was, I don't know if it was a state fair or a county fair, that there was a group, and now they called themselves YNs, and they would just go and they would pick out one or two victims, and they would knock them out.
1: Right.
6: And the cops come in, you know, a few minutes later. Naturally, these guys are gone. Boom. Now we're talking like eighth graders, ninth graders that were doing this. Mm-hmm. They didn't catch a whole lot of them.
1: Right.
6: But the families were affected because grandpa's in the hospital with a concussion, blah, blah, blah. Mm-hmm. Where were the parents?
1: Yeah, where were they?
6: I mean, where were the parents? And you have to feel for the teachers. Where are the parents at the schools where these kids, you know, you might get one, two kids in a class that would disrupt the whole class. The whole class, it might be 30 kids in a class. Mm-hmm. 28 of them are sitting there saying, duh. You know, watching this,
1: right?
6: There's no accountability.
1: Yeah, all it takes is one or two disruptors to mess up the whole environment. I mentioned the L.A. Times. It was a woman, I forget her name, and she called it a myth, the knockout gang, that is fanned by people on talk radio, specifically referring to me. She didn't mention my name, but I know she was talking about me. This is the same newspaper whose headquarters, by the way, is in Long Beach. They used to be downtown L.A. Now they're in Long Beach. And one Hollywood night a few years ago, there were, I think it was three young white girls going to one of these haunted mansions, haunted houses. And a group of young black boys and girls just jumped on them and started beating the crap out of them. One of them even had a skateboard and began hitting one of them with a skateboard. I would say there's about 30 of them jumping on these three young women. And a black Good Samaritan was driving by, got out of his car, and bravely waded through all these people to stop them from doing what they were doing. Okay? This took place literally minutes away from the LA Times Long Beach headquarters. The Long Beach Press-Telegram, the local newspaper, wrote about this and wrote about this extensively right away. The LA Times did not write one word about it for an entire week. I kid you not. NPR did something on it a month later, and the angle was whether, if you're black, you could be accused of a hate crime. If you're black, are you not immune from being a victim, being charged with committing a hate crime? Because after all, the history of discrimination, blah, blah, blah, blah, blah. Are you serious? You're a news organization. It happened right in your neighborhood. You don't write one word about it for a whole week. Why? Because the suspects were black. Didn't want to write about it. Didn't want to get anybody upset. NPR's angle was not how horrible this is. What a vicious... And by the way, they were yelling racial epithets while they were beating these white girls. Issue was not whether or not this is a hate crime. The issue was whether black people could be accused of a hate crime because, after all, they're black. Are you sick? A young black boy, depending upon the demographic, is 13 times more likely to be murdered than a young white boy. But that's not anything I've heard Jasmine Crocker talk about, or Maxine Waters, or AOC. 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
7: It's Thursday, September 17th. This is the Fox News Rundown. For the first time in 3 years, the Federal Reserve has raised interest rates despite demands by President Trump to cut them.
8: Inflation has remained above the Fed's 2% target for more than 5 years. The Fed predicts PCE inflation to be 3.7% this year.
7: Fox Business's Connor Hanson. President Trump said the Board of Governors is raising rates to make him look bad. The president setting his sights Wednesday on the midterm, holding a rally in Gaston County, North Carolina, stumping for Republican U.S. Senate candidate Michael Whatley and warning Americans about what's to come if Democrats win the midterms.
9: If we lose, you're going to lose your border. 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
5: Fox News, I'm CJ Papa. President Trump pitching voters in North Carolina.
6: So on Election Day, November 3rd, vote to defeat the Democrats.
5: He was in Gastonia drumming up support for a Republican Senate candidate. That's Michael Whatley, who's running against the Democrat former governor, Roy Cooper. The danger of artificial intelligence front and center heading into the midterms.
7: Senator Bernie Sanders held a briefing on AI with industry experts. And one of those panelists says lawmakers have perhaps a year to rein in AI. Sanders indicates he and other lawmakers are considering legislation to form a regulatory agency for AI, similar to the FDA.
5: Fox's Madeline Rivera, President Trump pushes back on that idea. A new Fox News poll shows Democrats hold a double-digit lead on handling large AI data centers. 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
11: 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For today, we'll have a chance of showers and thunderstorms with highs in the lower 80s. For tonight, skies will be mostly cloudy with a low near 60. Friday will be mostly sunny with a high near 80. Friday night will be partly cloudy with lows in the upper 50s. Saturday will be mostly sunny with a chance of showers and thunderstorms with highs near 80. Saturday night will have a chance of rain with lows in the mid 60s. And Sunday will have a chance of rain showers with highs in the upper 70s.
12: Larry O'Connor here in the Relief Factor Studios. Good morning, O'Connor and company. I'm not even done with the Tallarico news. There's another hidden camera video, this one from our partners and friends over at Daily Wire. They have an exclusive of his. Is she a priestess? Is she a... Does she run the Wiccan coven? What do they do over there? Oh, it's Presbyterian? Oh, she's a pastor. Isn't that sweet? Her name is Babs. She's James Tallarico's pastor at their little church there, the one where they think Jesus is a drag queen. Which, by the way, not even James Tallarico's favorite drag queen, which is kind of sad. If you're a Christian and you think Jesus was a drag queen, I would think at the very least he should be your favorite drag queen. But no, he's got a different one. Anyway, hidden camera on James Tallarico's pastor revealing everything you already knew about this guy. But no one will say out loud. She said it because she didn't think the cameras were rolling. We'll show that a little later in the program. Yesterday, I do want to tell you, there was some pretty amazing economic news. We had some details here about the economy. Real GDP in quarter three going to grow 5.1%. 5.1%. 5.1%. That is incredible. The Biden administration, they never saw anything near 5.1% in real GDP. That's the Atlanta Fed predicting that. We also had news that the poverty rate has dropped to the lowest point on record. The poverty rate declined 50 basis points to 10.2% in 2025. Real median household income increased by $2,200, 2.6%, the highest on record. For pre-tax income for Black Americans, it's up 4.8%. Also, childhood poverty rates, the good numbers keep going. Child poverty has fallen to the lowest rate ever recorded in the United States of America, down to a 13.4% number. In other words, there's really, really good stuff going on with the economy right now. And that's why a lot of people were confused, surprised, and even maybe a little angry that in their wisdom, the Federal Reserve decided to increase the interest rates yesterday by a quarter of a percentage point. Now, there's a lot of experts and a lot of smart people and all the conventional wisdom expected this. They said they had to do it. I think most people were at the very least hoping that they would keep rates flat and not adjust it, especially at such a politically charged moment before an election. But they went ahead and increased it by a quarter of a percentage point. President Trump was asked about that yesterday, by the way. This is clip three, everybody. Clip three. Let's take a listen to the president on the Federal Reserve.
1: He said that it was the right decision and it was the responsible decision to for this interest hike. What do you say to that, and what did you speak to him?
10: I will tell you, interest rates are too high.
13: Do you think you made the decision needs to
12: There you go. Now, that's the president saying, actually not tangling it up politically with his brand new nominee to the Federal Reserve as the chairman there, Mr. Warsh. Instead, just saying, listen, I don't want to get into the details of it. I just think rates are too high. Just for historical context, my entire life, I've never seen a president stand up in front of a camera and saying, yeah, you know what? Our interest rates are too low. We should probably jack these up. Every president wants interest rates to be the lowest in the world. But does he have a point? Let's bring in Thomas Aiello, Vice President for Federal Affairs at the National Taxpayers Union. Sir, you heard the buildup. First of all, what did I get wrong there? Because it seems like the economy is doing well. Why do we have to pump up interest rates when the economy seems to be charging ahead?
14: Well, good morning. Thanks for having me. The Federal Reserve, they deal with two things. One, making sure the economy is strong, which it certainly is, right? Republicans passed the largest tax cut in American history last year. Couple that with massive deregulatory efforts by the Trump administration, and you get 5.1% GDP growth. That's great news. The other side of the Fed's mandate is to make sure prices are stable. Americans are rightly frustrated that we've had basically 6 years of ridiculously high inflation. Now, the numbers are lower than where it was in the Biden administration, but I think we're all very frustrated that prices are still higher than where we want them to be, and the Fed is trying to combat that.
12: So can you explain how the federal interest rates that are controlled and advised and recommended through the Federal Reserve, how that relates to the cost of goods and services and products in the country? How does this offset inflationary price increases that we're seeing right now?
14: Well, when you raise interest rates, what the Fed is hoping to do in plain English is they want to slow the economy, they want to slow consumer spending, and they want to encourage more people to keep money in their bank accounts than spend it in the economy. When there's less money going around the economy, the inflation rate in theory would fall. Now, looking at it, I don't think the Fed should have cut interest rates yesterday. If you look at inflation, core inflation is at 2.1%. That's only a little bit higher than where the Fed wants it to be. Now, inflation is higher, obviously, for a number of reasons. The biggest one is the Strait of Hormuz and the impact on gas prices and fuel prices.
12: Yeah.
14: Nothing that the Fed did yesterday is going to open the Strait of Hormuz. Nothing the Fed did yesterday is going to make gas prices cheaper. And it's not going to encourage refiners to refine more oil into gasoline, which is what we need at this moment. So I really do think it was a little short-sighted.
12: Well, thank you, because I'm confused here. If we're seeing 5.1% growth in our GDP, which, again, I think is double or close to double anything that we had in the 4 years during the Biden administration, if the economy is surging and growing at that rate, while still dealing with inflation. You know, it's like things cost more than they should. That's putting a crunch on people and businesses. And yet, despite that, the economy continues to grow. I would think that that's actually the sign of a pretty strong economy. I don't know why you have to tinker with this. And what you're saying, utilize this mechanism to increase the interest rate by a quarter percentage point to slow down the economy. Won't that actually be a drag on what we're seeing right now? And how is that going to help the increase in prices if the economy slows down?
14: That's exactly right. And we've been saying from the get-go, from 2020, that inflation is driven mostly by federal spending. There's a correlation between the $20 trillion that we've spent over the past 10 years and the rise in inflation that we've seen over the past 5 years. Now, if we really want to tackle inflation, we need Congress to step up, cut the deficit. Right now, there's a $2 trillion deficit. That means we're spending $2 trillion more every year than we take in tax revenue. That's a huge problem. We have a $40 trillion of debt that's not going to get better anytime soon. If we truly want to solve the inflation problem, we need Congress to step up, pass a balanced budget amendment to the Constitution, and really address the waste, fraud, and abuse that's driving this federal deficit. If they can do that, we'll get inflation under control. The other part of it is obviously the global supply crunch on energy. That problem can be solved outside of Congress, of course. But if you really tackle the spending side of things, we'll see inflation drop meaningfully.
12: So that makes sense to me. And yet, sadly, I'm fully aware of the fact that Congress, no matter who's in charge, is generally speaking, unless it's 1995 and Bill Clinton wants to win re-election after being trounced by Newt Gingrich, nobody's really going to say, yeah, we got to cut spending, we got to cut the deficit. That was, I think, the only time in my lifetime that that's happened. That said, what you just articulated makes sense, Thomas. This is why I'm confused. Here's Kevin Warsh. This is clip two, everybody. Kevin Warsh yesterday, the chairman of the Federal Reserve, making his announcement as to why they're going to increase the interest rate by a quarter percent, because he doesn't cite what you just cited. Take a listen.
15: In the meeting just concluded, the FOMC decided to raise the target range for the federal funds rate by a quarter of a percentage point to 3.75% to 4% in support of the Federal Reserve's dual mandate. The committee is continuing its policy of maintaining ample reserves in the banking system. As noted in the policy statement released just a short while ago, economic activity is expanding at a solid pace. While uncertainty remains elevated, owing in part to geopolitical developments, domestic spending has been resilient. Productivity growth, strong. And capital investment is robust. Job gains have kept pace with the workforce, and the unemployment rate has changed little. But inflation remains elevated. Today's policy action will support a timelier return to the committee's 2% goal. This committee will deliver price stability.
12: So all of these things that sound like they're good, you know, robust, stable, under control, you know, all that stuff seems to be fine. The one thing he pointed out to rationalize why they increased the quarter percent interest rate was geopolitical uncertainty. It makes it sound like it's the president's policies in the Middle East or foreign policy and national security that's the problem. At no point did he stand up there and say, hey, Congress, I've got an idea. Stop spending money you don't have. Why doesn't he say that?
14: I don't think the Fed likes to get in Congress's business because he doesn't like when Congress gets in the Fed's business and tells the Fed what to do. So what you're seeing here right now is a little bit of classic Washington. People don't want to get their egos hurt. Now, when it comes specifically,
12: well, but he threw a little shade at the he threw a little shade at the Trump administration, didn't he? But geopolitical uncertainty means that there's uncertainty at the head of state, isn't it? Isn't that what that means?
14: Yeah, I mean, there's no question right now that there's a global fuel supply crunch, right? I think we're all seeing that when we fill up our cars. We're certainly seeing it in the diesel market. But again, raising the federal funds rate by 25 basis points is not going to get the Strait of Hormuz open.
12: Right.
14: It's not going to get refiners to produce more. And it's not going to get Congress to cut spending. So at the end of the day, I think this small increase is not going to have a meaningful and material impact on inflation whatsoever.
12: Thomas Ailes is our guest, and one other thing that the president said, which was very interesting, because he's just named Mr. Warsh as the chair of the Fed, he blamed the rest of the members of the board there at the Fed, saying that they're all lefties, they're all, you know, screwing up the economy. Is there some truth to that? Is there just so much that the chairman can do, but really he's sort of at the mercy of the makeup of the board as it stands?
14: Oh, I don't truly believe that. I think the president, as every president would, be upset when the interest rate goes up, because that means the cost of getting a mortgage is more expensive, the cost of getting a loan is more expensive, and there's the potential it could slow down the economy. So no president, whether they're Joe Biden or Donald Trump, wants to see the Federal Reserve increase interest rates.
12: So, I mean, the one part of the economy that is, you know, could use some help, and this is the case really since the pandemic, is the real estate market. We hear stories all the time. The only people who are able to buy a house right now are people who already have equity in their homes. They're selling their home at a record price, and that allows them to turn that over and buy a home. But new home starts. If you're in your mid-20s and you want to get a starter home or something, it's horrible. And low interest rates would really help people out like that. What would be the downside? If the Fed announced that they were going to drop the interest rates so that people can afford a mortgage at a nice, you know, 4.5% interest rate on their 30-year mortgage, what are they worried about? It seems like a robust real estate market would be the cherry on top right now.
14: You know, that's a great question. And I don't have a fantastic answer for you on that. I would just say that anytime we're looking at the rate of what the Fed's fund rate is versus interest rates, we've actually never seen them so different. Right now, the mortgage rates usually follow the 10-year interest, the 10-year bond by the federal government. That's just under 5%. But interest rates for mortgages are a little over 7% right now. So there's a really big spread between the bond rates and what people are getting on their mortgages. That's a real problem. And again, that the Fed does right now.
12: Thank you, Thomas. Thomas Aiello, it's National Taxpayers Union. Thank you. Sorry, I talked you right up to the break there. 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
3: Here's your latest weather forecast from the Talk of the Town, 97.7 FM and 1570 AM. For today, we'll have a chance of showers and thunderstorms with highs in the lower 80s. For tonight, skies will be mostly cloudy with a low near 60. Friday will be mostly sunny with a high near 80. Friday night will be partly cloudy with lows in the upper 50s. Saturday will be mostly sunny with a chance of showers and thunderstorms with highs near 80. Saturday night will have a chance of rain with lows in the mid-60s. And Sunday will have a chance of rain showers with highs in the upper 70s.

0: that God is non-binary. That's literally, that's literally what he is.
1: Yeah.
0: He went on Fox News and like walked that back. Did you see that?
1: Yeah, he's giving some advice that I don't think he should be following.
0: Yeah, because that's frankly something that attracted me to this church was like.
1: And I can guarantee you that once he gets elected, he'll change his tune back to where he was.
0: Okay, but he has to kind of play this game.
1: Yes, that's what his campaign has convinced him of, is that the Democratic Party is backing off on their stances on trans and all of this. And so his staff is encouraging him to kind of do the same thing just for the next 50 weeks. Whatever days, I guess. I think it's bad advice, personally. But
2: if it helps him win, she finishes with, I think it's bad advice, but if it helps him win, why not? Someone help me out on the definition of bearing false witness. How many commandments can we break here, Babs Miller? Presbyterian minister and pastor. Maybe we were right in calling her a priestess. Originally. Believe what they tell you when they don't think anyone else is listening, when you catch them on hidden camera. Yeah. The most revealing phrase in this entire undercover video was when she said, I can guarantee you that once he gets elected, he'll change his tune back to where he was. Something about that word guarantee should resonate with voters, I would think. I can guarantee you, once he gets elected, he'll go right back to his trans activism. But we just got to win the election first. We got to say whatever it takes. If we got to lie, we got to lie. 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
5: 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We're building partnerships. 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
9: Fox News, I'm Gianna Gelosi. President Trump expected to bring together top tech leaders.

0: completely taken over by artificial intelligence and there'll be no radiologists in the world. That has proven to be exactly the opposite. We need more radiologists than ever in the world.
1: Right.
0: However, AI has taken over radiology completely, which is great. It is automated scan reading, which is great. There was a prediction that within 6 to 12 months, wasn't it just last year, within 6 to 12 months, 90% of code would already be generated by AI. That has turned out to be wrong. Within 6 to 9 months, that was predicted last year, 50% of entry jobs will be wiped out. That has proven to be wrong. Let's see, what else has proven to be wrong? I mean, all of these predictions have been wrong.
2: I mean, he's not wrong about that, if I may say. And listen, again, I am well aware that Mr. Huang has a vested interest in AI charging full speed ahead, because he's the CEO of NVIDIA, and NVIDIA chips are powering the AI growth. And if you hate data centers, by the way, those data centers are full of racks and racks and racks of computers that are powered by those chips. So listen, that at the same time, he's not a dummy. And he knows this industry, and he is right that all of the higher predictions about what AI was going to do to hurt the job market and kill coding and all of these careers has proven to be wrong. It's made an impact, but not as dire as everybody is saying. I'm not telling you what the facts are. 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
9: Fox News, I'm CJ Papa. The war in Iran approaching 7 months, but could it come to a close soon?
10: Reports indicate President Trump will hold a meeting with Gulf leaders on the sidelines of the UN General Assembly later this month to discuss the war with Iran. We do know this comes after President Trump said on Wednesday he hopes the war will end soon, adding that Iran wants to make a deal.
9: Fox's Trey Inks in Tel Aviv. Canadian Prime Minister Mark Carney, addressing EU lawmakers in France earlier, says we welcome this ambition. That's if it becomes the first associate member of the European Union.
11: Deepen those roots, widen this canopy, and grow a transatlantic forest under which our citizens can flourish.
9: Diesel rising 8 cents overnight, stopping at a new record, $6.39 a gallon. That from AAA. 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
2: 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For today, we'll have a chance of showers and thunderstorms with highs in the lower 80s. For tonight, skies will be mostly cloudy with a low near 60. Friday will be mostly sunny with a high near 80. Friday night will be partly cloudy with lows in the upper 50s. Saturday will be mostly sunny with a chance of showers and thunderstorms with highs near 80. Saturday night will have a chance of rain with lows in the mid-60s. And Sunday will have a chance of rain showers with highs in the upper 70s.

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1: We need to see how we can stop super intelligence, how we can stop self-improving AI, and what we need to do to have federal regulation. It's a huge safety risk. And as a representative from Silicon Valley, I'm very concerned.
2: The rapid advancement of AI sped up this conversation where now you have actual harm happening to companies and to people.
3: I think the president needs to change his mind about being willing to put up AI safety and AI guardrails. This is a potential national emergency.
4: So that is three Democrats, Chris DeLuzzo of Pennsylvania, Ted Lieu, and Ro Khanna, California, was speaking out demanding guardrails on, you know, Ro Khanna might know a little bit more than most because of his constituents is and his district is Silicon Valley. So you imagine he absorbs a lot of that. But when Bernie Sanders is leading the alarmist charge, I'm just out. There's no way that I will be backing Bernie Sanders. His instincts are terrible, and he's got an anti-American, anti-Israel bent. But yesterday, I thought it was pretty cool. Senator Kennedy came out and says, can we agree on this? Can we, if you're so concerned about AI being out of control, can we demand a kill switch on all these models? So for some reason, Senator Thune said, no, I'm not going to do that. So he had to go out there and pitch it and ask for unanimous consent, and he got it. Except for one guy. Rand Paul blocked it. It would have been required tech companies to build an emergency AI shutdown mechanism, a so-called kill switch. It makes no sense to stop it. But Rand Paul just has to stand in the way of anything and everything. What I think is going to be interesting, and because Trump loves to do this stuff, Trump officials are considering a separate AI summit next week because, you know, the whole world's coming here because of the United Nations down the block during President Xi's visit. Focused on AI's future and potential risks. He's talking about OpenAI CEO Sam Altman expected to at the state dinner, NVIDIA CEO Jensen Huang at the state dinner. Among the other executives going to be invited, I imagine Elon Musk too, obviously would be invited. We've got Tesla with a huge presence over in China. And then David Sachs, and have a meeting. You know, don't give up the house. Don't say this is how ChatGPT works. Don't say, hey, here's the combination to Grok. But see what President Xi says about this. Is there legitimate concern on that side? Hey, my book, Uniting the States, comes out October 13th. Pre-order it now at BrianKilmeade.com.
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13: A rebound on Wall Street. I'm Dave Anthony, Fox News. The Dow's up more than 200 points, gaining back some of yesterday's losses when the Dow plunged after the Federal Reserve interest rate hike that President Trump calls the wrong move.
14: White House officials called the Fed's decision unfortunate and not backed by a compelling economic case, arguing that inflation has actually cooled. And to the extent that inflation persists, it's driven by energy supply shocks from oil prices in the Middle East.
13: Oil is down today, but gas prices surged up again, putting diesel at a new record high. Fox's Jackie Heinrich also reports.
14: New Fox polls show warning signs for Republicans, with 77% of registered voters ranking the economy negatively and saying Democrats would better handle inflation and higher prices by a 15-point margin.
13: But at a rally last night in North Carolina, President Trump again urged Republicans to vote in November pretending he's on the ballot.
15: When I'm on the ticket, I'm not bragging, but when I'm on the ticket, Republicans have always done really well. They go out, they vote, everybody gets elected.
13: He was campaigning for Senate candidate Michael Whatley, who's been trailing Democrat Roy Cooper in the polls. The president also says the conflict with Iran will end well and soon.
15: Trump was right about everything. You watch. They're getting decimated and they want to make a deal so badly. They call. We want to make a deal. We want to make it. They're not ready yet, I don't think, but we could have a deal anytime we want.
13: Well, the president also keeps insisting that warnings from AI leaders that artificial intelligence could get dangerously out of control is a hoax. Republican Senator John Kennedy tells Fox,
16: I don't completely trust these AI tech CEOs. I'm not saying they're as bad as timeshare salesmen, but they've got a vested interest here. They stand to make billions and billions and billions of dollars.
13: Kennedy wants to mandate that those companies have a kill switch to shut off AI if the technology goes rogue. Democrats keep pushing for more AI regulations. 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
12: Here's your latest weather forecast from the Talk of the Town, 97.7 FM and 1570 AM. For today, we'll have a chance of showers and thunderstorms with highs in the lower 80s. For tonight, skies will be mostly cloudy with a low near 60. Friday will be mostly sunny with a high near 80. Friday night will be partly cloudy with lows in the upper 50s. Saturday will be mostly sunny with a chance of showers and thunderstorms with highs near 80. Saturday night will have a chance of rain with lows in the mid-60s. And Sunday will have a chance of rain showers with highs in the upper 70s. 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The following program is sponsored by What's Right, What's Left Ministries and is responsible for its content.
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0: This is What's Right, What's Left with Pastor Ernie Sanders.
5: Good evening and welcome to another edition of What's Right, What's Left, the voice, the legendary voice of the Christian resistance on this 16th day of September 2026. I know it's the 16th because it's my birthday. So everybody out there, listen, folks, this is my birthday, and this is Pledge Week. Do you get the drift? Pledge Week, my birthday, we need to hear from you. Alrighty. Well, we already have a one. Tracy in Michigan pledges 50. Thank you, Tracy. Alrighty, folks, the numbers are 888-281-1110. That's the credit card line, or... we've got 216-901-0933. No. Back there on the phones, in the phone booth, our heroes of the faith. Tonight, Miss Karen Eady, Eric there, Little Lisa Hickman, and Carl Klein.
6: Good evening, everyone.
5: My producer here tonight, the mighty Style. Hey, Style.
7: Hey, happy birthday, Pastor.
5: Well, thank you. And then... here tonight, we have there's power in our herbs. There's power in those old herbs. And we have America's medicine marm, Miss Wendy Wilson. Hey, Wendy.
8: Good evening and happy birthday.
5: Well, thank you, young lady. And then, we got to start out tonight with prayer because there's another Wendy. There's another Wendy. You know, there's some good Wendy's out there. Wendy Lee. And she has lupus. And and so she's having some problems. She's not able to make one of our events that we're having because of that. But she's a real patriot, a real Christian lady and a real patriot. And so she's asking for some prayers. So let's do that. Let's pray for her. Heavenly Father, Lord God, I just want to hold up Wendy and ask, Lord, that you, Lord, would touch her and that you might just totally and completely heal her of that lupus. In Jesus' name we pray. Amen. And we also want to continue to pray for Pastor Walter Moss. Folks, I told you yesterday, he had a triple bypass. In fact, they had to go back in again this morning, back into surgery, and... There's some complications, and the complications are blood clots. So let's pray for Walter. Heavenly Father, Lord God, we want to hold Walter up again and just ask again, Lord, for your intervention on this, Lord, that he might have a complete and total rest and a complete and total healing. This we ask in Jesus' name. Amen. All righty. We have a lot to get to tonight. You know... and again, it's pledge night, so folks, give us a call. Give me a birthday gift. I need, the first two nights of this week weren't that great. We got to really make up for it. And Wendy, you've always been our good luck charm, so we always get at least two, sometimes three matches for you. And you had, I guess, matched with 300, I think it was $300. I'm not...
8: Okay, yeah.
5: Yeah, okay, and so... can we get a match? We always get, because it makes you really happy when you get a match, right?
8: Oh, absolutely.
5: And it makes me even happier. So, folks, can we match Wendy's 300? And I pledged 1,000. Can we get a match for that 1,000? Again, those numbers are 888-281-1110. All right. I know. I said it too fast. It's 888-281-1110 or 216-901-0933. All righty. In my message this week, Wendy, you know, in Hosea 4:6, the Lord said, because you have forgotten my word, you've forgotten my laws, and you've forgotten me, I will forget you. You won't be a priest to me, and I will forget your children. And, well, I'm going to tell you, we've seen what's happened. The people in America have forgotten their God. It's like the more they prosper, the more they forget God, who brings out all the blessings. And people that live in this country really don't realize just how blessed they are to be able to live in this country. The freedoms that we have, and these are given to us. We were established one nation under God by godly men in this country, the founding fathers. And people don't really realize it. They really don't. You know that old saying, you don't know what you have until you lose it?
8: Right. And one of the things that's a stark reminder is these British people came for the World Cup and went and experienced America and then went back home. And they're totally seeing the difference between their country, the UK, where America has everything bigger. Bigger trucks, wider roads, larger portions on food. And when they go back to the UK, everything's smaller. And they're seeing the big difference and how blessed America is at the hand of God.
5: Absolutely. And for some reason, they don't realize that it's God's blessing upon us. And anyhow, and let me tell you, they'll realize that in a hurry if they allow the Democrats, the Deathocrats, and the Muslims to take over during this midterm election. If they allow that, they're going to realize in a big, big, big hurry just what they've lost. But anyhow, I want to get right into the Word of God.
8: Pastor?
5: Yes, ma'am.
8: I'm hearing an echo.
5: She hears an echo. I got my echo man on it right now.
8: Oh, that's better.
5: All right, thank you so much. All right. He's sometimes we refer to him as Echo Fixer, right? So, there you go. Anyhow, we're going to start tonight in Psalm chapter 1 with verse 1. And so when you start in the Psalms, that's a good place to start, right there at 1, huh?
8: Well, I love Psalms.
5: So, blessed is the man that walketh not in the counsel of the ungodly, nor standeth in the way of sinners, nor sitteth in the seat of the scornful. You know, this entire book of the Psalms, Wendy, actually you can sum up really what it's all about in verse 6 if you read, for the Lord knoweth the way of the righteous, but the way of the ungodly shall perish. So here, the entire book of Psalms gives you the two ways, the way of the righteous and the way of the ungodly. And so when he says here, but his delight is in the law of the Lord, and in his law doth he meditate day and night. Now that's interesting. Do you know why that word meditate there in the Hebrew? Actually, it's the very same word. If you go to Psalm 2 and you read, why do the heathen rage and the people imagine a vain thing? That word meditate and imagine are the same word in the Hebrew.
8: Okay.
5: And that's interesting, isn't it? Because here the one they, you could place that there. If we go back to Psalm 2 and say, but his delight in the law of the Lord and in the law doth he, we can say imagine day and night. That would work in there. And it would also work if we use the word meditate in verse 1 of Psalm 2. Why do the heathen rage and the people meditate a vain thing? They think about vain things continuously. But anyhow, okay, Charles in Illinois pledges 50. Thank you, Charles. And again, those numbers are 888. 281-1110, credit card line, or 216 901-0933. But his delight is in the law of the Lord. Many, when we say the law of the Lord, how much of the Bible do you think that encompasses?
8: From beginning to end.
5: You're absolutely right. The law of the Lord is the entire Bible. You're right, okay? And he shall be like a tree planted by the rivers of water that bringeth forth his fruit in his season. His leaf also shall not wither, and whatsoever he doeth shall prosper. That's an interesting thing. Whatsoever he doeth shall prosper. It's the fruit that's produced by a believer is what he's referring to. So, and it's talking about someone that's well grounded in the scriptures. The ungodly are not so, but are like the chaff which the wind driveth away. Wherefore, the ungodly shall not stand in the judgment, nor sinners in the congregation of the righteous. For the Lord knoweth the way of the righteous, but the way of the ungodly shall perish. So here, when we take a look at this today, and this whole message was on why you should not have your children in the public schools, why you should homeschool your children, or why you should put your children in Christian schools, good Christian schools. And here, if you take a look at and you contrast what's being taught in the public schools, in the public schools today, you know, they promote abortion. I was telling a story this week earlier how there was one of our area high schools. They would allow, Wendy, they could wear LGBTQ T-shirts in their school, allowed that. These other things, you know, they allowed pro-death, pro-abortion, which they call pro-choice. They allowed that, but they wouldn't allow the students to wear pro-life T-shirts or Christian T-shirts. And when that was brought to our attention by some of the kids, that they made them, they take them off in school, and when the kids protested, they got sent home, and then we decided to get involved in that. So what we did is we went down to protest by a lot of people to school, and I was saying it was interesting because I happened to be right where the kids, when they got off the school buses, had to walk right down the sidewalk to enter into the school grounds, and I was there with all kinds of literature, and we had people with big signs showing what abortion really is, real big signs. And so here I see this mini-skirted principal of the high school come out, and she's got the chief of police with her. And it was interesting because I saw her stop, and she talking, and she yelled out to one of the people, "Who's in charge here?" And now, I didn't head that up. I didn't head that. I was a part of it, but others headed that up. And but this individual didn't know that, and he pointed towards me. And so here they come walking towards me, and I thought, this is going to be interesting. And so she stopped, and she yelled to somebody else, "What's his name?" They said, "That's Pastor Ernie Sanders." And the chief of police started shaking his head, "No, no, no, no." And they turned around, and they went back. I guess they didn't want to be on the radio, I guess. But anyhow, I didn't hear any more from them that day. But you know what? It ended up with the students being allowed to wear Christian and pro-life T-shirts in the school.
8: Okay.
5: You see, when you push back against the ungodly, when you have the courage and the decency and the honor to do what you're supposed to do, to stand fast, remember, he that is in us is greater than he that is in the world, okay? And we have to act like that, don't we?
8: Yep, we do.
5: All right. Denizio in New York pledges $10, and Carl in Ohio pledges $25. Thank you, thank you. Okay. So, but here we're looking at what is taking place today, Wendy, in the public schools. They're allowed to promote abortion. They're allowed to, in fact, as bad as it is, many times they will take these young girls without their parents' knowledge. Without their parents' knowledge. Here, in that, especially in the inner city schools, Wendy, they have what they call headhunters. Now, and that's also a name for people that are looking for job markets. In other words, if you have a special need for a person with special job abilities, they pay a price. Let's say you bring to that person an individual to fill that slot, then they have a fee that they charge. But in the abortion industry, they do the same thing. They pay these teachers here in the public school system that brings these young girls in. They get a fee. They get paid for doing it. And not only is that wrong, not only do they do it without the parents knowing about it, because the girls are told, whatever you do, don't tell your parents. It'll always end up in nothing, but you'll get in trouble, whatever. But, Wendy, there's been a number of cases, and you know that more than probably as much as anybody, where these young girls were not even pregnant. They were not even pregnant. And instead of sucking a baby out of them, they pulled parts of their uterus out. And a lot of these young girls bled and had some of them actually died from getting abortions when they weren't even pregnant. But, boy, you're not going to hear that on NBC, ABC, or CBS, are you?
8: No.
5: And so, and then you have, they promoted LGBTQ, which God's Word, the Bible, calls an abomination, an unclean thing. They promote another thing, not only transgender, but something that the greatest, if I was to ask you, what has the greatest hoax there has been pulled upon the people of this country? What teaching that is taught in the public school that is absolutely totally fake, totally just absolutely lunacy? What would you say?
8: Are you talking about evolution?
5: Yeah, that's right. You got it. Evolution. It's a farce. It's mathematically impossible for what they teach out there. We all evolved. Some little cell crawled out of a little pool of slime someplace and started to crawl and started to walk. And the next thing you know, they're people. Now, evolution is absolutely mathematically impossible. There has never been a creation without a creator. Can't happen. It cannot happen. Never has been, never will be. And if I was to say to you, Miss Wilson, how would you know if you never even read the Bible? How would you know that we came from creation and not evolution?
8: Well, you probably wouldn't if you didn't read the Bible.
5: Well, if you're conscious, if you're looking around, you'll notice the trees and the mountains and everything, right?
8: Mm-hmm.
5: And then you're gonna have to realize that some way they got there somewhere. But more than that, when you look in the mirror, Wendy, and you see that person and they're looking back at you, you wonder, why were you created in that image? And don't you realize you have to be created after the image of someone or something?
8: Yeah, you do.
5: And so, but all of creation cries out. All of creation cries out to tell you there's a creator. And also in the public school system, especially, we did a lot of programs, but I got to say, Bob in Illinois pledges 35. Thank you, Bob. Ricardo in Texas pledges 200. Thank you, Ricardo. Thank you. Here, back in the 80s, we especially, I went to war with a bunch of those in the public education, if you call indoctrination. We really went after them because, do you remember when they were teaching in their programs? It wasn't DEI then. It was a good death for grandma. Do you remember that? Where this was a part of the curriculum? Do you remember the scenario?
8: I think so, yeah.
5: Okay. That was where it was done with Eskimos. And Eskimos was that there wasn't enough food for everybody. It was a tough winter. And, you know, grandma wasn't able to carry her own. She, you know, she had to, people had to spend time and energy taking care of grandma. So the best thing they could do for grandma would have put her on an ice float and send her out into the ocean. And that was called a good death for grandma. What do you think the purpose for them to teach something like that in the public school system would be?
8: Well, it's another form of euthanasia, really. You know, you just sort of like what the Native American Indians did to women when they got older. They kind of just, you know, because they would move with the herds, and then, you know, when a person got to a certain, I guess, age or inability to care for themselves, they would just leave them there and move on.
5: Yeah, but the purpose was the promoting of depopulation. That's been the teaching of communism from the very beginning.

0: And then the other one was called Life Raft. They had a teaching called Life Raft. Do you remember that?
1: I don't remember that one.
0: Okay. Life Raft was that here you had a boat went down and you had these people in a life raft. And there wasn't enough food or water to sustain everybody in that raft. So they had to eliminate, they had to get rid of a couple people in that life raft. And so then they gave you a scenario. Here in the life raft, you would have a doctor or a nurse. You would have like a fireman. You would have these different people. And then you'd have a pastor. And you'd have an elderly person in there, too. And so they would have to decide, and the children would have to decide who had to go. And they were taught now who that person's worth and that person's value is by what they could contribute to the rest of the people in the life raft. And, again, the whole purpose was to, it was a part of the World Depopulation Program. And so, but that's was paramount within the public school system, and they're not teaching that today because there was such pushback. I mean, there was so much pushback against it. When you shine the light on what they were doing, and you know, under, hang tight, we'll be back right after this.

0: Alrighty. It's not over, girl, until we win. Wendy, are you going to hang in there? We just read there from the Bible about the two ways, the ways of the righteous and the ways of the ungodly. And, Wendy, are you going to hang in there? Are you going to stand fast? Are you going to push back against the Red-Green Alliance, the Communist and Muslim Alliance that want to take away your freedom and your very lives? Are you going to stick in there and support President Trump, because he's got a tough job, but he knows what he's doing? Are you going to stand in there, Wendy, and not let higher gas prices deter you in any way there? Are you going to tough it out until we win, and you're going to make sure that you make it to the polls and do the right thing, because you're that kind of a person? You have that kind of integrity, that kind of honor when it comes to this fall, and you're going to make it in there and do the right thing. Because James 4:17 says, for those that know to do good and do it not, to them it is sin. Are you going to tough it out? Are you going to hang in there until we win, Wendy? What happened? Wendy got disconnected. Uh-oh. The devil's in the details here tonight. Let me see. Well, we're trying to get Wendy back. Hopefully she'll get back. Let me see if she's trying to get back. Okay, Kathy in Ohio. She matched Wendy. And let me see, because Wendy will often try to text me. Thank you, Kathy. Thank you. She matched Wendy for $300. Thank you. And James in Ohio for $25. Thank you. Okay, she says she was disconnected and our lines are busy. She's trying to. It looks like the devil's in the details again tonight, huh? Okay, I'm going to send her a voice message. Keep trying, Wendy. Try the 216-901-0938 number. Hopefully that's the number. She'll try that number. She should be. Is there anybody on that number now? She should be able to get through on that. Okay. She's texting me back now. She says, let's see. She'll try the number. She should be there. Anybody on that number now? She should be. Boy, this is moving fast. Okay, now all of our phones have gone down. Okay, Wendy, all of our phones have gone down now. The devil's in the details tonight. This is great, a pledge night. This is a pledge night. This is the worst possible night for all of our phones to go down, and they're going down. And so we're going to try to get it fixed again. Anyhow, Kathy in Ohio pledged $300. She matched Wendy. And Maureen in New York pledged 50. Folks, if you can hear me out there, I believe the 188 or the 888-281. Oh, that's down too? This is great. Well, I can't get Wendy in, but I can tell you this for you folks. We still have tonight. Was Karl Marx a Satanist? He was a Satanist, by Pastor Richard Wurmbrand, and it's a documented study. Imprisoned by the communist regime for 14 years, Lutheran Pastor Richard Wurmbrand managed to leave the communist Romania, being redeemed with his family for $10,000 in 1965. He tells his story, what a story he had of torture for Christ in those 14 years in prison. We have his book showing you that communism and Satanism is one of the same. And then we have The Chaplains and the Clergy of the Revolution by J.T. Headley. We have that one. So we're asking $25 for Karl Marx was a Satanist, and we're asking $40 for The Chaplains and the Clergy. Or you can save $15 and if you get both of them for $50, for a donation of $50 or more. But you got to make sure that we know that you want them, because if we don't know that, we're not going to I'll send them to you. I wish there was a way. You know what I'm going to try to do? Hold on a minute. No, I can't even do that because I got my headphones on. I was going to bring her up on my phone here. Let me see if I could possibly do that. I got to take my headset. Wendy, are you there? Let me see. I'm going to... Are you there, Hello. Wendy?
1: I am.
0: Okay, good. I'm gonna fix this. I'm going to hold you up to the mic. And
1: did your phones go out?
0: Yeah. Can you believe this? All of the phones are knocked out. And tell me this is an accident, okay? Again, especially on pledge night. It means we're doing something. We're getting to the opposition out there tonight. And so, anyhow, you're coming in good now. I've got you through my cell phone hooked up to the mic. So go ahead and tell us what you're going to be sharing with us tonight.
1: Okay. There was some new research about prostate. And they were revealing some interesting risks for men with prostate issues. So this new report is out of Washington, D.C. from the Physicians Committee for Responsible Medicine. And it stated that they found an important clue regarding diet and prostate cancer. So a survey was also done, and they realized that they had been, you know, previously researching previous research, and it was linking dairy consumption to an increased risk of prostate cancer. So when they were learning this, 66% of the men in the survey, when they heard this, they all said that they would avoid dairy products from then on out. So we're going to take a look at this report and see how easy it is for men to avoid certain foods and lower their risk of prostate disease. Because September, Pastor, is Prostate Cancer Awareness Month. Did you know that?
0: No, I didn't.
1: Yeah.
0: But I know a number of men that have prostate cancer, very good friends of mine, and one of them has been cured of that twice, but it looks like it's coming back on him.
1: Okay. So Physicians Committee for Responsible Medicine said this, September 2026, studies have also associated plant-based diets with sustainability and lower risk of prostate cancer progression and recurrence. So if they could shift to a plant-based diet, they'll do much better. So let's get to the details. The survey was a morning consult for the Physicians Committee of Responsible Medicine, and about 1,100 men participated. According to the report, roughly 20% of the men had heard from a health professional that dairy can contribute to higher risk of cancer. And it really is really not a surprise to me, as most health professionals in modern medicine kind of lack health instruction regarding nutrition, which kind of tells you a lot of the medical physicians have an incomplete education from that standpoint. So here's a quote from a doctor, Noah Parisma, dietitian and nutritional education coordinator for Physicians Committee. He says, physicians and other healthcare professionals need more education on the dangers of dairy products and the benefits of the plant-based diet for prostate cancer patients, end of quote. They did a meta-analysis of 32 studies, and it showed definite increased risk of cancer, linking it to consumption of milk and cheese products.
0: Let me jump in here for 1 second, Wendy. Go ahead, Style. Tell them how the folks can still donate, do the website.
2: Well, if anyone is listening or using the internet, they can always go to wrwl.org, and there's a donate button right there that'll work for the pledges as well.
0: Right, because right now, again, I can't believe that. Yeah, I can believe it. You know, these things only happen to us, you know, here all week long. Everything's been perfect, and then here on pledge week, and well,
1: yeah.
0: But go ahead, Wendy.
1: Okay, so they also said this in one of the study reports. They said one study that they looked at found that people who consumed at least one serving of skim or low-fat milk each day had a 19% increased risk in prostate cancer compared to those who rarely drank it. So another study involved 3,600 men that were monitored for 10 years that suggested the men with the highest consumption of low-fat dairy, three servings a day, had twice the risk of developing prostate cancer compared to those consuming only one serving per day. So this is kind of an intense link that they're exposing here. And according to a lot of this past research, men with high intake of dairy increased their mortality of dying from prostate cancer. In one meta-analysis that had 11 studies of 700,000 participants, total showed that there was a link between dairy consumption and cancer mortality. They cited that men who consumed whole milk had the highest risk of death by 50% compared to those who consumed less dairy. Which brings us to an important question. Should dairy products have a warning label that states there is an increased risk of cancer eating these products? What do you think, Pastor?
0: I think I have a very, very good friend who makes a special trip in the Middlefield to get whole milk, not the pasteurized kind directly from the Amish. For him and his daughters, they make a special long-distance trip to do that. And that fellow had prostate cancer.
1: Mm-hmm. I say quit doing the trips, you know? I mean, what could it hurt? You know, and see if your condition improves. Because obviously science has kind of sliced this question into bite-sized chunks exposing this link, yet I doubt you're going to find warning labels on cheese, milk, yogurt, pudding, ice cream, and just about any prepackaged snack that has milk in it on the store shelves. You're never going to see that warning label. And as it is common sense, we should avoid or severely limit the overly processed foods as a protection measure anyway against general disease. Another quote from the report, they said, the good news is that most men surveyed knew that consuming fruits, vegetables, grains, and beans can help protect them against prostate cancer. So there's numerous published studies that they were citing within this report that exposed that the milk of dairy consumption compared to plant-based consumption and the difference in the cancer risk. So the American Institute for Cancer Research in March 2026 found that plant-based diets produce the lowest risk of five types of cancer. Here's the five kinds. Pancreatic cancer by 21% lower risk, breast cancer 9% lower risk, prostate 12% lower risk, kidney cancer, 28% lower risk, and multiple melanoma, 31% lower risk. It's just a diet thing. If you change your diet, you lower your risk. However, they found no significant difference, like they cited, with colorectal and ovarian cancers.
0: Let me jump in for a minute and just say, folks, again, if you're out there listening, if you can't, obviously the phones are down, but you can go to our website, wrwl.org, and just hit the donate button if you do that. Help us out here because, you know, we're under attack again, once again. And the newsletter, many of you will just be getting the newsletter out there tonight. And if, you know, because we're getting hit hard now tonight, those of you that donate, if you were going to donate, could you do it sooner and not later? Because, again, this is the last thing we need. Let me ask you this, Wendy. Has it always been this way? Because, I mean, if you go back, let's go back 100 years ago, and the cow's milk back then, the dairy products back then, would you think, much healthier because they wouldn't have all of the chemicals and things that are in the cattle feed that are that ended up, you know, the drugs in that they give the cattle, all the things that end up in that milk? Do you think that the milk 100 years ago would have been much better than today?
1: Yes, and I was going to address that. You're way ahead of me here. yes, to answer your question, yes, and we're going to talk about some of those reasons. But this research is kind of timely since recently I talked in September on the 10th about global cancer surge happening. So we're seeing a lot of reports like this. So if we go way back to a report that I did, for those working in like wellness areas, we have known for some time dairy, milk consumption in particular, has not a good reputation, not a good thing for the human body. So cow's milk really is designed, Pastor, to put 900 pounds on a calf really quickly. So any cardiologist that is honestly aware is going to tell patients, avoid the cow's milk as it is detrimental to the heart. Often when people hear this, they'll say, well, I don't drink milk. That's not just the milk. It's not just a glass of milk. One slice of cheese equals 8 glasses of milk. Now factor in pizza, tacos, salads, and other snacks that have cheese on them. The average menu when you go out to eat rarely has any entree without cheese on it. And what about the scoop of ice cream on apple pie or whipped cream on your blueberry or pumpkin pie? This all kind of adds up, doesn't it? So now February 2020, I reported on a scientist by the name of Jane Plant who published findings on milk consumption. So I'm going to talk about that right now. She was talking about the dairy industry. And you see lots more reports since this came out 6 years ago. But she's a UK scientist, Jane Plant. She published a report discovering she was undergoing chemotherapy for breast cancer, and she was trying to figure this out. So Professor Plant is a geochemist, a chief scientist at the British Geological Survey. Her book was titled Your Life in Your Hands, and she founded the BC Cup Foundation to promote the truth about negative contribution of the dairy milk products that make breast cancer a high risk. So for her work, Professor Plant did get awarded the British highest scientific award, which is called the Lord Killoran Prize. So basically what she was saying is her husband noticed also that in the West, 1 in 10 women will get breast cancer. In Ireland, 1 in 14 will get breast cancer, while in China, 1 in 10,000 will get breast cancer. Why was that? They discovered women in China avoid milk products like the plague, and you won't see them eat yogurt, cheese, ice cream, milkshakes, pudding, any of that. After 6 rounds of chemotherapy, she figured it out. She removed all the milk from her diet. She went to plant-based, and her tumors disappeared. How about that?
0: Well, you know, I was going to say this, you know, tonight for my family, for my birthday, my son and his family took my wife and I out to dinner. And they took us to, when you said that about every meal has cheese on, something in there. Well, they took us to a Chinese restaurant for dinner tonight, and I was thinking about that. There wasn't any milk cheese. And cheese and any, yeah. And no cheese on any of that food there.
1: Yeah, the Asian populace really don't. My parents lived in Japan when they first got married, and my mother said that she had a housemaid that helped translate for her at the market, and they said that Americans smell like milk. They can smell it on people right through their pores. So they didn't drink milk back then. And we're going to talk about that too, because scientists have known for a time there's this link with milk and breast cancer and prostate cancer, just plain cancer, basically. Epidemiological and cultural studies have proven this correlation between the consumption of dairy products, especially whole milk and cheese products, and the number of cancer cases. They've known this. Now, prior to World War II, Japan did not consume any milk, and the women there never had breast cancer. But in 1977, scientists compared the incidence of breast cancer in Japan had come up and a significant increase because they were Americanized then. They had McDonald's and milkshakes and all that stuff. So there's this misconception. Think about that. If women in the Asian population didn't eat cow's milk, how come they had strong bones? Right?
0: Yeah. Because for years and years and years, you heard, you know, they would advertise that on the you know, television, you'd have somebody holding a glass of milk, and they called it the perfect food, the perfect, yeah. Nature's perfect,
1: yeah,
0: food.
1: Yeah, but for a calf, not for a human.
0: Yeah. Yeah, you're right, because It was meant to put 900 pounds on you, huh?
1: Yeah. So there's this big misconception that if you don't have cow's milk, you will get osteoporosis. Even the WHO, the World Health Organization, knows that the scientific studies show that when you consume milk as a calcium source, your body will absorb maybe 17-18%. And there's no guarantee it's going to end up in your bones. So bone health is also tied to minerals and hormones. So you have to ask yourself, how does the cow develop strong bones and lots of muscle when it doesn't consume milk past weaning? The answer is cows eat greens. They eat plants with lots of minerals in them to support their healthy bones. Think about it.
0: So then,
1: you know, Let's get to that question about your cows, you know, your milk product quality. So we have 9 million cows in the United States, which are not classified as healthy. And this is why nearly half have bovine leukemia virus, Crohn's disease bacterium believed to be causing IBS in humans, irritable bowel syndrome. Artificial RGBH growth hormones or promotion of human prion disease. So you might want to check out Dr. Robert Cohen's book, Milk the Deadly Poison. It seems that hormones that they are injecting into the cows affect how humans are metabolizing the milk product. One glass of milk can flood your blood system with excess estrogen, increasing the risk of breast cancer. So, you know, watch what you're putting in the body. So let's talk about ancient days, like you were talking about going back in time. Goats were considered a clean animal by the Jewish law and were biblically used and sacrificed as well as for a food source and a milk source. So the goat is a member of the bovate family, related to sheep, buffalo, bison, antelope, gazelles. It's a subfamily. Mankind has been using domesticated goats as a milk source for about 7,000-8,000 years, maybe longer. And it all began in the Zagros Mountains of Iran, according to historians. So ancient communities used goats for meat and their skins for clothing and other goods. Goat hides were used to make water and wine bottles as well as parchment until the printing press was invented, and that literally kind of saved their skins. Also, goat's milk was also used in the Middle East as a cure for arthritis and to reduce inflammation. So what's the difference? Well, here's the difference in your milk from goats and cows. Both species have four chambered stomachs. However, your goat milk is naturally homogenized, and the cream remains suspended in the milk instead of rising to the top or separating as it does with cow's milk. So what does that mean? Well, when you homogenize cow's milk, it is a delicate process to avoid heating the cells to prevent what is called autotosis, which is a biological self-destruct of the cells, killing all the yeast and encouraging a breakdown of cells and enzymes. So it's not healthy when you artificially homogenize cow's milk. It also means that your goat milk can easily replace cow's milk in the diets of those that are maybe allergic to cow's milk because of the protein molecules are smaller. About 70% of adult humans have a lactose intolerant issue, and goat milk for some people can still be a problem because of the sugar lactose in it, so do be careful. According to science, there's a risk that your goat milk can also increase your risk of cancer, though. So this isn't about moderation anymore. This is about eliminating the animal milks. Go to a plant-based milk.
0: All right, very, very good. You know, I've been trying to find that ice cream, that coconut ice cream that you've been talking about.
1: Coconut milk, the So Good brand. If you ask your store to carry it, if they don't have it on the shelf.
0: Yeah, I've been to several different the big chain stores. We can't find it. I haven't been able to find it anywhere.
1: So it's down here in the South. They have it in Harris Teeter. These are Southern stores. Food Lion. They typically have it in what I would call the middle of the road and upscale grocery stores. You won't find this at Walmart.
0: Well, no, we found. We did find some, but it has so much cane sugar in it that I didn't get that. Hang on, Wendy. We're up against the heartbreak. We'll be back right after this. Don't go away. More to come.

0: 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Stay tuned. The second hour is coming up next.
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3: I'm Dave Anthony, Fox News. Add Britain's King Charles to the list of those worried about the dangers of artificial intelligence. Gathering of industry leaders with the king says they can do a lot of good, but
4: there seems urgency in adequately considering the existential dangers of such technologies falling into the wrong hands.
3: While many Democrats in Congress push for stronger AI regulations, Republican Senator John Kennedy tells Fox there must be a kill switch in case
5: they take on a life of their own. They become an independent species. They become like the Terminator.
3: President Trump's called the AI warnings a hoax. Next week, some tech leaders have been invited to a state dinner at the White House for Chinese leader Xi Jinping.
6: According to reports, they include OpenAI chief executive Sam Altman, Apple executive chairman Tim Cook, and Jensen Huang, CEO of chip giant NVIDIA. Huang and Cook were also part of the entourage of executives who accompanied the president to China back in May. NVIDIA and several major U.S. companies sit at the center of the global artificial intelligence and semiconductor industries.
3: Fox's Lillian Wu. Stocks are rebounding from yesterday's sell-off that followed a Fed interest rate hike President Trump called the wrong move. The rate increase comes amid inflation concerns as gas prices surged again today, diesel at a new record high, all related to the Iran conflict the president says will end well and soon, saying at a rally last night in North Carolina.
7: It's going to be a really good conclusion. It's going to happen. I say it's going to be a little bit after the election, but maybe not. Maybe it's before the election.
3: The president's also calling laughable the European Union welcoming Canada as an associate member amid a trade war with the U.S. Prime Minister Mark Carney.
8: We are pursuing resilience, so no one can control our open markets.
3: The president says that could be a hostile act, warning he could impose serious tariffs, even stop trading with Europe on many things. 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
15: Here's your latest weather forecast from the Talk of the Town, 97.7 FM and 1570 AM. For today, we'll have a chance of showers and thunderstorms with highs in the lower 80s. For tonight, skies will be mostly cloudy with a low near 60. Friday will be mostly sunny with a high near 80. Friday night will be partly cloudy with lows in the upper 50s. Saturday will be mostly sunny with a chance of showers and thunderstorms with highs near 80. Saturday night will have a chance of rain with lows in the mid-60s. And Sunday will have a chance of rain showers with highs in the upper 70s. America Tonight, weeknights, midnight to 2 a.m. on the Talk of the Town, 97.7 FM and 1570 AM, WYW. 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
17: We are back, and we are under attack by the enemy, folks, tonight. 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That's wrwl.org. Just hit the donate button, and you can donate, you know, with your credit card that way. But this is no accident, folks. This stuff happens to me all the time. And so...
18: Somebody wants to mail you a donation. Where would they send it?
17: To WRWL... No, wait, that's the... WRWL. That's 14781. That's 14781 Sperry. That's Sperry Road, and that's in Newberry, Newbury, Ohio, and the zip is 44065. Again, and we just sent out the newsletter. I don't know if you got your newsletter yet.
18: I did.
17: And there's self-addressed envelopes in that. All they have to do is put a stamp on it. And see, you folks out there listening to us. And every now and then, you know, you will get letters saying, I've been listening to you for years, and I've never donated. This is my first time I'm donating. So, folks out there, we need to hear from you now, right now. If you were going to donate, don't wait. Do it now, because this is a hard shot. We have less than 10 hours in a week to raise funds for the entire month. It's not easy. The folks here volunteer their time, and everybody works very hard. And, you know, this is the kind of stuff we put up with all the time. So, again, we need to hear from you. That's WRWL. Just make a check out to WRWL 14781. That's 14781 Sperry, Sperry Road, Newberry, Newbury, Ohio. 44065. The engineers are trying to figure out what's going on here, and so they're working on that now. Hopefully, they might get us back up and running before it's too late at the end of the program here. So,
18: Pastor, this report we just went over with all these meta-analysis studies, like 30, 40 of them, all saying that milk's a problem. Now, if an herb did that, what do you suppose would happen?
17: Yeah, well, that herb would be, you'd have to have a prescription.
18: You'd take it off the market right away.
17: Well, no, you'd have to get it by prescription because the drug companies would have to make money on it. You know, the big pharma would have to find a way to make, if they could make money on milk, they'd be doing that too, okay? But, and, you know, again, more and more reports, what we've been talking about for years, Wendy, have come out, more nurses are coming forward and blowing the whistle, and they're telling you big pharma has been killing people, purposely killing people for years, and what took place, and they said more people, nobody was dying of COVID at home, they were going to the hospitals and put on remdesivir and ventilators and dying. They were being killed. And we told people that. And that's the vast majority of people, that's where they died. They died in the hospital.
18: Well, it just goes to prove that 007 isn't the only one with a license to kill.
17: Yeah, absolutely. And people need to realize that. But Wendy, we've been talking about communism. With what's taking place right now, you see the rise of these people, all of these Muslim communists that are running for office. And right now, what is the one thing that's keeping Iran, what's holding Iran? By the way, in Iran right now, that country is in total chaos right now. It's in chaos. People don't know that because you won't hear that on NBC, ABC, CBS, Spectrum One, none of the fake news media will you hear this, what's taking place. But the one thing that's keeping their leaders going, and they're saying that, is that they're depending upon the Deathocrats, the Deathocrat Communist Party here in America, and the Muslims. You have this Red-Green Alliance, what they called, this confederacy of the two. They're counting on their allies, the enemies of America here on our soil, to force President Trump into ceasing. They try to pass legislation today to do that, another vote. But, you know, Trump's not going to, it won't get through the Senate, and Trump would veto it anyhow. But, so, and I'm hoping that we have enough people in this country that have enough backbone, that have enough spine, you know, that are real. I mean, not lukewarm, phony patriots out there, you know, that will follow Tucker Carlson and that crew. But I'm hoping we have enough real God-fearing Americans left in this country that realize that it could get tough, and they're not going to let the high gas prices. Listen, I remember, Wendy, and you remember when Jimmy Carter was in office, we had the gas lines. You had to wait in line to get gas. Carter and his bunch did as much as he could to make sure there was a shortage of gas and fuel. At least we don't have that problem. And it's not that there's a shortage. There's plenty of gas out there today. And I got a feeling, Wendy, that we're getting gouged, too. That there, people are getting away with, some of the big gas companies are getting away with what they can. What do you think?
18: Yeah, I heard that. I think so. And I thought I saw on social media reporting that they've opened their first manufacturing facility for oil to manufacture and, you know, I guess whatever they do to oil to purify it. So America just,
17: they refine it.
18: It's the first one in 50 years that we've had.
17: Yeah, the Democrats shut them all down. Obama shut them all down. It's the refining, okay, the ones that we did have, yeah, the big refineries. And so they're opening them back up. They're building them, going back online with them.
18: Right.
17: But, you know, let me tell you this. What will happen after the midterms, after November 3rd, gas prices will drop like a lead balloon. They'll just, once we get past that, and our enemies, again, the enemies here on American soil are every bit as bad as the ones over there in China, Russia, or Iran, or North Korea. And let me tell you this, too. Communism is about death. Communism kills. That's what communism does. It kills. And when, if you take a look at how many people were murdered by the Chinese, the Mao, look at how many were murdered under Stalin. Hundreds of millions of people altogether. And that's what, if the Democrats, the Deathocrats, could get our guns away from us, if they, and they've tried this for years, they've tried to pass every kind of gun, legislation that they could to confiscate our guns. If they could had a way of getting our firearms away from us, they would do what they call pogrom. They would kill us off so quick. They would everyone who's a Christian, they would kill off in a heartbeat. That's reality, folks. You need to understand that. Wendy, these people, these women, this cult, that woman who killed her three children.
18: Uh-huh.
17: Now there's a cult following for her. These women, these crazy women out there, these Democratic women, they're doing strange things. They're taking and they're having pictures of them, their children, the little kids there, and they're squirting them with squirt guns. And what do you think the message is? Those women on that jury, the nine women on that jury, they supported, and the two males, you had one man on that jury that said this woman is guilty of murder.
18: Yeah.
17: And today in this country, those on the left, they idolize, they embrace murder. The Deathocrats would much rather punish the victim of a crime than the one that committed a crime. And that's just...
18: It's too backwards, the Bible said in this time frame, you'll have no justice, and people will be delusional.
17: They are, and that's exactly what happens if you read in Isaiah chapter 66 and verse 4. Well, if you read 1 through 4, he talks about these people that do these things, that embrace everything that God calls sin. The phone lines are back. All right, it looks like the phone lines are back. Let's test them out. Wendy, go ahead and call back in if you can.
18: Okay. And
17: folks, the phone lines should be back up again. So let's hear from you. Let's see if they're up. 888-281-1110. That's 888-281-1110. That's the credit card line. The other one is 216-901-0933. And I'm going to turn my phone off, but that was good that we were able to get Wendy back. Okay. I think she's trying to call back in now.
19: I'm here.
17: Okay, very good. Well, praise the Lord. Wendy, I wanted to tell the folks out there, when you were talking about prostate cancer, and the man that got cured of that twice, you know him because he's been buying your dandelion.
19: It just goes to show that, you can undermine your wellness efforts with the dairy products that science is telling us isn't good for us. So, I mean, this medical science on, 43 studies. These are meta-analysis studies, and they all are pointing to the cow's milk.
17: Wow.
19: Mm-hmm.
17: And I believe, like you said, there's one company that advertises, one ranch, cattle ranch, that advertises on all the networks that they don't give their cattle are fed out there on the range, the grass. They don't give them any of the vaccines. They don't give them any of that stuff.
19: I would just say, it's just a risk you don't want to take. I mean, don't use rancid dressing. Use olive oil and vinegar. Just make some lifestyle changes. What do you got to lose? You got everything to gain.
17: Absolutely. And I'm going to be still looking for that coconut ice cream.
19: That's okay.
17: I love ice cream, but They've got me on a very strict diet, and my wife is watching very closely what I eat. But anyhow,
19: That's good.
17: Do you say we have Pastor Hal? Okay, Pastor Hal, you're in the air.
20: Yeah, Wendy, I got a question for you. They say kefir does a lot to kill cancer and everything, and kefir is made with a milk product. And then the Amish say that they got this K2 milk, that the kind of milk you get in the stores is K1 protein, but the milk they have, which is non-homogenized and non-pasteurized, is K2, a different protein. And they say people with lactose intolerance have no problem with that or anything else like that. But if you were to take that K2 milk and ferment it, make kefir out of it, would it still be bad for you?
19: You know what? I wouldn't take the chance. If there's a risk of cancer, I wouldn't even touch it with a 10-foot pole.
20: Okay.
19: Oh, by the way, Pastor, that product, that coconut milk, is so delicious. That's the brand. And you can buy them on Amazon.
17: Oh, it's called So Delicious?
19: Yeah, I thought it was so good. It's called So Delicious, and it's on Amazon.
17: All right, I'll remember that. I can do that.
19: Mm-hmm.
17: Very good. Let me get the numbers out. The numbers are 888. Folks, help us make up for the time lost tonight. We need your help. 888-281-1110. That's the credit card line. Or 216-901-0933. Help us make up the lost time for tonight. We really need to do that. And the old devil tried to get me on my birthday, didn't he? But we're back.
19: Well, it just means you're over target, Pastor.
17: Yep, absolutely. And so, here again, like I was talking, you know how it was John that had that the mm-hmm. prostate and cancer, and he was he's been taking Wendy's dandelion root medicine there, and. A lot of people now are going that route, making it just a regular part of their diet.
19: Well, do you know if John uses dairy products?
17: I don't know. If he's listening out there now, he probably won't be if he does.
19: Well, I mean, like I said, you know, usually when you stop a food that your body doesn't like, it takes 2 weeks for the protein to leave the system. So you got to at least wait 2 weeks, see if you start feeling different.
17: You got to admit, though, boy, there's some of that, like a cheddar cheese, is very, very, very tempting. Is it in hell? No. Okay.
19: Well, I mean, the thing is, what did the British, when they came over here for the soccer tournament, they never had ranch dressing, and now they can't, you know, be without ranch dressing. they just love, but, you know, that's milk. Again, you're at milk.
17: Yeah, well, you know, I was listening to a number of those that were being interviewed, and they said America is not at all like what they've been told, you know, like they were told all their whole life about the ugly American and how friendly the people were out here and how prosperous we were. And let me tell you, I'm hoping that they have enough common sense in this country today, because I'm concerned, Wendy, about those. I know that a lot of people are getting tired of paying, you know, these high gas prices. And I know most of all the ones I know would not go and vote Democrat. They would not vote Democrat. But a lot of them might not say, well, I'm so upset I'm not going to vote at all. That's dumb. That's because if they do that, Wendy, then they're voting. If they don't vote for the right person, or the best person, the conservative person, then they are voting. Their vote is being used by the wicked, the evil, the ungodly. And that would be a sin. That would be a sin. And for those people that do that, Wendy, that don't bother even to vote, do you think that they deserve even 1 minute of freedom?
19: Yeah, 1 minute of freedom. I don't know. You buy freedom. I don't know if you can anymore.
17: Well, that's what I'm saying. All right, those phone numbers are 888. I'm waiting. So far, we haven't put any new names on the board here. I'm waiting to see some new names coming up on the board. People out there may not know that the phone lines are up. Again, they're back up right now, folks. And so those numbers are 888-281-1110. That's the credit card line. And we have one match for Wendy's 300. Normally we get between two and three. Can we get a couple more? Can I get maybe a match or two for my 1,000? Can I get a match or two for my 1,000? Or Richard's 200 in Texas is 200. And it was kind of strange yesterday in a way, Wendy, because more than half of the calls, or almost half of the calls, not more than, that came in came from Ohio. And that's never been, you know, where one state has gotten, you know, brought in half the calls. But anyhow, the number is 888-281-1110 or 216-901-0933. Maryland in California. Okay, she pledges 100. Thank you, Maryland. And so, I would encourage everyone to call 866-229-3663. That's Wendy's. That's the Power Herbs. That's the powerherbs.com on the internet, if you go up on the internet.
19: I've been getting some calls. They want the free catalog. We do have our current catalog in stock, but the new catalog won't be out until we get closer to the holidays.
17: Alrighty. But I would encourage people, especially right now, to get that, because, the last programs we've done, there seems to be cancer on the rise. It seems like it's a huge rise for cancer.
19: It is. It's a global problem.
17: And so you would suggest that they get one. Dandelion root, what other things are good to fight cancer? I know, what is it, black walnut tincture?
19: Well, I mean, it's just an interesting thing when you look at indigenous places all over the world. You know, different areas have different plants. The United States has over 2,000 indigenous plants. But it's interesting that dandelion grows everywhere, okay? It's almost like our creator knew we were going to need that, you know? And so I can still remember as a kid, you know, picking up in the spring the dandelion and blowing on it, and all those little parachutes went into the yard, and my grandfather was like, ugh, you know, because we're going to have lots more dandelion weed. And that's what people treat it with, you know, a bunch of, you know, herbicide to kill it, like Roundup. But dandelion is, even the native settlers, the pilgrims going west, they would take those dandelion flowers, especially in the spring, and put it in their salads. It helped them detoxify after a long winter of meat and beans. It has a lot of medicinal power in it.
17: Now, are you talking about the actual flower or?
19: The flower. Yeah. So in the spring, you get a lot of nutrition in the flower, but then in the fall, you know, like September, is when a lot of the flower loses the bloom, and then all the nutrition reverts back to the root. So that's why dandelion root is harvested in the fall.
17: I know that I had a friend who made salads after, you know, using the leaves, the dandelion leaves he made.
19: Yeah, you can do that too, yeah. But, you know, that would be, you know, in spring, summertime when the nutrition is in there.
17: But now your tincture is made from the roots of those dandelions, right?
19: Right, yeah. So, you know, once you get to the harvest season for the roots, that's where all the nutritional elements are. They revert to the root. So, I've been reading a lot of medical studies. So the dandelion story came out of Windsor Medical University Hospital in Quebec, Canada, where they discovered by accident that dandelion out of Windsor Medical University Hospital in Quebec, Canada, where they discovered by accident that dandelion, this is their report, kills all known cancer cells. Healthy cells.

0: All right. Yeah.
1: Okay, Karen in Illinois pledges 30. Thank you, Karen. 888-281-1110. That's credit card line. Folks, we have about 35 minutes left tonight, and we really got to make up a lot. We're way, way behind. So, again, the number is 216-901-0933. If you could help us out, boy, would we appreciate it right now. We could use all the help we can get. Mm-hmm. And so, alrighty, the launch, well, here you go. With what's been taking place out there with the woke movement, and now we're hearing, AOC said that get ready because they're going to give us woke too. Are you ready for woke too, Wendy?
0: Please, please, I beg you, no.
1: Okay.
0: No.
1: Now, it's an interesting thing because I think Bill Maher is trying to prove something. I think he's trying to say, look, it's possible to be a liberal and not totally crazy, okay? Because he's zeroed in on this woke business, all of this, and he's saying that this is pure lunacy. Now, here's a guy that, he says he doesn't believe in God. And, of course, if you don't believe in God, what are you called? Who says?
0: An atheist.
1: Who says in his heart there is no God?
0: A fool.
1: Yeah. And so here, but he is coming out and he says, grab a seat for this one because Bill Maher once again took a blowtorch to his side on the 25th anniversary of the 9/11 attacks. It was a banger, as the kids would say. An execration of progressive narratives about the deadliest terror attack in modern history. Did you see AOC and what's his name, Mandumi? Did you see Maron Mandumi? The two of them partying. Everybody was taking, they were reading the names of those that were killed, the victims of 9/11. It was a moment of silence. The bell was tolling. Everyone was, and those two are laughing up a storm. I mean, they're totally, they did that to show their disrespect for those that were killed in that, and literally there was disapport for the Muslims that blew up, that drove the planes into the towers. But he goes on to say, first, he took aim at the likes of the BBC and the CBC, which issued memos about covering terrorist attacks like 9/11 to the point where they warned their reporters not to even use the word terrorist, as it's emotionally loaded. In other words, don't call a terrorist, right?
0: All right.
1: And so, again, did I say Karen in Illinois pledged 30? Okay. And so he goes on to say 9/11 was a terrorist attack, and the worst thing about it was 3,000 people who were murdered that day, not the Muslims who were placed under suspicion of Islamophobia that followed. It's not even remotely close. There is a clash of civilizations, Mayer said, between radical Islam and Western liberalism. We support a religious freedom and the equality of women, and we are not throwing gay people off rooftops. That's their side. And what a mayor found disturbing is how many liberals now side with Islamists, citing the poll of Gen Z idiots, in which 1 in 5 thinks that Osama bin Laden was a hero. So that's what's happening when they call the red-blue a red-green alliance. The Democrats are, many of them are siding up, lining up, with the Muslims, the anti-Israel marches. And now you're seeing the Girl Scouts have been taken over by Muslims. You're seeing that the Girl Scouts wearing burqas now and learning the steps of Islam. And so that's one of the things that's been happening in the country here. So,

0: again, and more and more are being taught in the public school systems. Do you know how they've been taking over countries, Wendy?
1: They've been taking over countries?
0: Yeah. They take over countries like Britain, for example, many of them.
1: Oh, yeah, yeah, I get you. Yeah, I see what you mean. Yeah, I mean, I don't know. A lot of people feel that, you know, I don't know if UK can come back from that. What do you think?
0: Well, yeah, they're, right now what's happening in Europe, in Britain, and they've had the two largest protests in the history of the country against Islam. The people have risen up, and they're pushing hard back against Muslims now in Britain. And do you know the reason why, the main reason?
1: What? What's the main reason?
0: The main reason is because of the raping of young British girls. The Muslims that have been raping these young British girls in England, they're very, very soft on them because there's so many Muslims within the government now, and they're virtually saying that's just a part of their culture, that for a Muslim man to rape a infidel, a non-Muslim.
1: Oh, yeah. What does the Bible say about that? These men are incontinent. They can't control themselves?
0: Right.
1: Yeah, I mean, and that's what happened in Spain. And that was where a reporter was interviewing some of these Muslim guys at the beach, at their little camp there, and they were asking them about the rapes that they were conducting and doing. And one guy just said smugly, and it was, you know, I guess interpreted, they translated what he said and went over the news. He just said, well, you know, if Spanish women are going to come out alone without, you know, male protection, then, you know, we have a right to rape them.
0: Well,
1: and that's when the Spanish men rose up and kicked them out.
0: Real quickly, I wanted to say that what happened in Germany, where you had these place, they claimed 100 Muslims raped a German girl, but the chancellor at that time, was it a Myrtle or whatever, said the girl was partly responsible because of the way she dressed. Hang tight, we'll be right back.
2: Uh,

Jesus is a friend of mine. I'm blessed by you. Saving babies, teaching sinners. Hell's for losers, heaven's for winners. This world is not for beginners. I am blessed by you.

0: All right, blessed by you. And folks, I'd like to be blessed by you tonight. We can be if you give us a call. We have about 25 minutes left of tonight for you can call. We're way behind time. And so the number is 888-281-1110. That's credit card line. Or 216-901-0933. Tucker Carlson rips Fox News viewers, agrees with El Sayed. 9/11 comments, blaming America. There you go. And so you have a bunch of these people nowadays that were like sleepers. They were the enemy within. So far, those of you who still think that Tucker Carlson is the conservative fold, what do you think about the fact that the former Fox News host and current professional Israeli baiter used the 25th anniversary of 9/11 effectively to endorse Deathocrat Abdul El Sayed in Michigan? Oh, sure, he didn't officially come out and say you should vote for El Sayed, but when you consider the fact that this man, who centers virtually every issue around how it relates to Israel and the Muslim world, and you have El Sayed effectively saying the real victims of 9/11 were the people of the Middle East, and his opponent says that he should be disqualifying, and Carlson uses the 9/11 to agree with El Sayed explicitly and to denounce his opponent, yet you can guess where his sympathies lie. El Sayed did not celebrate airplane hijackings or cheerlead Al-Qaeda. I remember when that happened, there were people in New York, Muslims celebrating. In New York and all around the world, but they were celebrating. People were jumping out of burning buildings on fire, and the Muslims were celebrating. And so it was not exactly appropriate reaction. His oblivious right, Carlson said in his Friday members only newsletter that it was his right there. He was also referring to the resurfaced remarks from a 2021 podcast in which El Sayed said that the real tragedy also was that we weren't prepared, putting the people of the Middle East foremost when they think that Islamic terror attacks carried out against the West that killed nearly 3,000 people. According to the New York Post, El Sayed told the American Dissected podcast on September 7th, 2021, 9/11 scared our country in profound ways, but what we did after 9/11 scared millions of other people. In other words, there you go. What in the world do you think is causing these people? And by the way, Fox News is not what you think they are. Now, folks, they will not let those people in there really hit hard on certain topics, and that's one of them, but especially when it comes to COVID and Big Pharma, they will not let people tell you how much Big Pharma is killing people in this country. There you go. Phone lines are open, 888-281-1110. We have very little time left tonight, about 20 minutes, or 216-901-0945. So there you go, Wendy. What do you think of? And by the way, Denmark is deporting all of their North African Muslims back to North Africa. What we're doing here, and this is one of the greatest things. You know, Biden brought in over 20 million. Trump says he brought in 25 million. And many of those, and by the way, just recently, they've deported over 4,000 murderers. I'm talking about murderers, people, and rapists, violent criminals, back to the country. The crime rate now is the lowest it's been, since the 70s, I think, it hit. All of these things you're not hearing too much about out there in the media, are you?
1: No, you're not.
0: And if you look at how many people, you know, have been killed just by Muslims who can't read driving these big semis.
1: I know. It's so strange.
0: And so, again, and like you were saying, that's a part of their culture. They had what they call the, on the border coming in from Mexico there in Texas, on that little island, they had the rape tree where these smugglers, after these women would have to pay them big dollars to smuggle them across in there, then they would rape them and hang their panties on a tree. And they said that even those young girls, that more than 40% of them were raped at least once. And I'm talking about young girls. So this is what we're trying to tell people and warn people about. What do you think, Pastor Hal?
2: Well, I think this country needs to repent real soon or it's in big trouble. In fact, it's already in big trouble. I've never seen so many brain-dead people in my life. And traitors, they're absolute traitors that are going to God's enemies and our enemies and America's enemies and choosing sides with them against the country that God has helped found and bless all these years up until recent decades where, you know, so many traitors are just taking over.
0: Yeah, you have these unthankful, all of these young people out there that don't realize that the freedoms, everything that they've enjoyed was bought and paid for by the blood of those others, the sacrifice made, and they're not thankful, you know? And this is why, you know, just like, you know, we often say those people that really don't think that much about whether you're going to heaven or hell, whether there's a heaven or hell, 1 minute in hell would change their life forever. Wouldn't even be a minute, 30 seconds in hell, and you would have people repenting all over the place, but they just—I don't know. You can lead a horse to water, I guess, but you can't make it drink, and that's what we've been trying to lead them to the Lord, haven't we?
2: Yeah, I was just reading the Book of Isaiah and starting in the Book of Jeremiah, where God said He's going to have to punish Israel because they put Him behind their backs, just like America has. And if they've taken on the religions of the heathen, false gods, just like we're doing. Communism is a false god. It's satanic. It's worshiping Satan. And Islam is totally false. Started out worshiping the moon god. Now they're calling Him the universal god. And that's all fictitious. There is no asteroid gods that are separate from the God of the Bible. You know, there's Isaiah said, God said, I am God. There is none other but me. And that's the fact.
0: Well, you know, there's been no country in the world that has been chastised like Israel. Israel has been chastised more, and you know, and because they're a stiff-necked people, and that's why. But they're God's chosen. But you know, and the world, and exactly what God says would happen. You know what He said happened thousands of years ago. He said that. The world, Israel, would be a curse and a blessing both. And Israel has been an astonishment when she's been rebellious and in disobedience against God. Well, then she was a curse to the world and an astonishment. But then in other ways, Israel's been a blessing to the world. So just like, you know, God's word, the Bible, is about 100% accurate, isn't it?
2: Right. Yep. And, you know, God says toward the end of the tribulation period, all Israel is going to have that veil taken from their eyes, and they're going to see that Jesus Christ was their Messiah, who they crucified and even yelled, let His blood be upon us. And they got their wish. All these generations of suffering and everything they brought upon themselves. That's why Jesus wept over them, saying, oh, Jerusalem, Jerusalem, thou that killeth the prophets and stoneth them that are sent unto thee. How oft would I have gathered thee together as a hen gathers her chickens under her wings, but ye would not. And it's because of that stubborn, rebellious will that ever even made them kill their own Messiah that they've been suffering all these years. But the good news for Israel is that in the end times, God's going to restore them after they repent as a nation and receive Jesus Christ as their Messiah. God's going to make them the head of all the nations. That's prophesied in Zechariah and other places in the Bible. Even in Isaiah and Jeremiah, different places, it talks about the second coming of Jesus Christ. And when he comes, Israel is going to be restored to a place of greatness like they've never seen before.
0: All righty. Wendy, did you started to say something?
1: No. Go ahead.
0: All right. Very good. Well, folks, write this phone number down. It's 866-229-3663. 866-229-3663. It's Apothecary Herbs. I would call that number. Get this catalog. Winter's coming on, and you would want some, you know, they keep trying to give you to get the flu shots. I go in there to the drugstore to get something, and they got signs all over the place, free flu shots, free. I don't trust them, not at all.
2: They're putting that mRNA in the flu shots now. They even advertise that they're doing that.
0: Well, they're still promoting
2: people with COVID.
0: Yeah, they're still promoting COVID shots and all the people that have killed. And so, but Wendy has, she has, well, tell them about your pneumonia kit.
1: The new name is pulmonary support because of new guidelines for naming stuff. So anyway, yeah, we do have a couple of formulas that can assist the pulmonary, one with bacterial issues and one with congestion issues.
0: All right, very good. All right, Pastor Hale, while you're giving that invitation, folks out there listening, those of you that are saved, it's a perfect time to call. Those that aren't, it's a perfect time to listen to what Pastor Hal has to say. And again, let me give you those numbers. We have right now about 14 minutes where you can still call in tonight. And boy, do we need to hear from you tonight. And the numbers are 888-281-1110. That's the credit card line. The other one is 216-901-0933. We need to hear from you now. Go ahead, Hal.
2: Well, you know, only God knows if America has crossed the line yet. If it hasn't, it's real close to it with, facing God's judgment for turning our backs on him and going after all the gods of the heathen. I say gods with small g. And, you can't rebel against God and have his blessings. You know, when we say God bless America and then we live like the devil, forget it. You're not going to get God's blessings when you're living like the devil. And that's the way America's gone. They kicked God and prayer out of school back in the early 60s, and it's just been going downhill ever since then. And, they're destroying the minds of young children, killing babies. The babies they don't kill, they pervert in kindergarten, tell them same-sex is okay. And then they tell them as they get older, you're a boy if you're a girl, and if you're a girl, you should be a boy. They just mutilate them if they can get away with that. They steal the kids off their parents if their parents don't want to go along with that. And then in the meantime, they're letting zillions of people, illegal aliens into this country that would murder, rape, and kill Americans. And these corrupt, dirty, rotten Democrat judges would let these cold-blooded murderers off with a little slap on the hand to go back out on the street and kill more people in cold blood. This is what's going on right now. This is what the Democrat Party is all about. They're out to destroy this country and then help it turn into a bankrupt, UN-controlled, third-rate country. And, they're a bunch of globalists that just want to destroy America's autonomy. But right now, the most important thing you can do is get right with God. John 14:6, Jesus said, I am the way, the truth, and the life. No man comes to the Father but by me. That means by him, not Muhammad, not the gods of the Hindus or anybody else, but by Jesus Christ and him alone. And everybody else is a dead-end street. So if you want to go to heaven, the Bible says it's through Jesus Christ, because it was Jesus died on that cross and shed his blood to wash away our sins. When he did that, God was allowing him to pay the payment in full for every sin you and I have ever done. He transferred your sins upon Jesus, And when Jesus said it is finished, that meant it is finished. I talked to some people at the truck stop the other day. They agreed that Jesus died on the cross for everybody, but they think you've got to live a good life and do a bunch of good works to add to it to go to heaven. And, you know, and I tell them over and over again, it's not by works of righteousness that we have done, but according to his mercy he saved us. That's Titus 3:5. But, you know, I just couldn't get through their thick heads, that, you know, because, see, it feeds man's pride to make him think he can do something to earn heaven. And it's just really tough on him to actually admit to God that without Jesus, we're a bunch of dirty, rotten, lousy, stinking sinners on our road to hell, and that we need Jesus, his pure, perfect blood. Ephesians 1:7 says, in whom we have redemption through his blood, not our good works, our church membership, or some guy in a cone hat walking around, a fish hat and everything, waving his arms around and saying, I'm, you know, absolutions and stuff like that. Oh, that's all nonsense. It's through Jesus or you ain't going to get there. John 1:12 said, but as many as received him, to them gave he the power to become the sons of God. You have to receive that payment Jesus paid for you on that cross. It's a free gift, for by grace are you saved through faith, and not of yourself. It's a gift of God, not of works, lest any man should boast, Ephesians 2:8 and 9. So how do you receive that? Romans 10:13 tells you how. It says, for whosoever, that's you, shall call upon the name of the Lord shall be saved. To call means to pray. That basically means if you believe that Jesus died on the cross and shed his blood to save your soul, and even the devil knows he did that for you, but what God wants you to do is reach out and receive that payment. The devil don't want you to do that. So reach out and receive it, get it, and you, just by praying and confessing your sin to God. And so if you want to that payment, Jesus said, except you repent, you shall likewise perish. Come to God, sorry about the fact you're a sinner in your heart. Ask Jesus to come into your heart and give to you the payment he paid in your place on that cross, and he will. He promised to do that, and he cannot lie. So if you want to do that, let me lead you in a prayer right now. But even though we're praying together, directly between you and God, God is listening. Jesus is knocking at the door of your heart right now, but only you can open up that door and let him come in. So let's pray. Oh, dear God, I confess unto you that I've sinned against you in thought, word, and deed. Lord, I believe you died on that cross and shed your blood for my salvation. That's what the Bible says. And so, Lord Jesus, I here and now ask you to come into my heart, forgive me of all my sins, and save my soul from hell. And Lord Jesus, I thank you for paying the price for my salvation. And now, from now on, God sees the righteousness of Christ in me instead of my old self-righteousness. In Jesus' name, amen.
0: All right, folks, very, very good. We have one. Folks, you still have about 8 minutes left to call. And boy, I'm going to tell you, all of these years, we have never given anything less than our very, very best. And again, it's like we're always under attack, but we always continue out there. And this ministry is working in so many different ways, in the prisons, in the jails, and so many other different ways. But we need to hear from you out there tonight. We really do. There's about 7 minutes left to call. So, and we're about out of time for tonight. How much time do I have? Okay. Anyhow, so if you would, I would really appreciate it. This has been so far a tough year in so many ways. All of us have been hit, in different ways, with our health and everything, but we never quit. And I can honestly say, in all of these 51 years, we've never given up nothing less than our very best. So, till then, good night.
3: Good night.
0: God bless. And always, always, always keep fighting the fight. Fight.
2: Praise the Lord.
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6: Pressure behind the midterm push. Lisa Brady, Fox News.
7: The American people have had enough of Donald Trump and the failed Republican economy.
6: House Minority Leader Hakeem Jeffries, as a new Fox poll finds frustrated voters, more than 60% surveyed calling gas and grocery prices a major problem for their family.
8: President Trump is pushing back hard on the sentiment that Democrats would be better than Republicans at handling those top concerns.
9: The Democrats gave us the dark age of America, and we turned it into the golden age. We're right now in the golden age of America.
8: The new Fox poll also showed that tariffs are being viewed as having an impact on how voters see the economy. Only 23% ranked the economy as excellent or good. 77% said it was in fair or poor condition.
6: Fox's Jackie Heinrich. Millions of Americans are in new congressional districts ahead of November's vote.
10: A new report finds nearly 35 million Americans, about 1 in 10 U.S. voters, now live in a different congressional district than 2 years ago. It's the outcome of unprecedented mid-decade redistricting this past year, aimed at giving both parties a stronger advantage in dozens of House districts.
6: Fox's Jared Halpern at the White House. The president urged the Texas legislature to redraw maps, prompting some Democrat-led states to counter that effort, and courts have blocked some of it. Canada's Prime Minister Mark Carney working on stronger ties with Europe as a trade dispute with the U.S. continues, speaking to the European Parliament.
11: He says he welcomes the invitation to his country to become an associate member of the EU with cooperation on the economy, AI, minerals, strategy and military production. President Trump called the idea laughable, suggesting it could be a hostile act.
6: Fox's Jonathan Savage. The Prime Minister Carney is insisting this is not a plan to rival world powers. 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
19: If I ran the convention, I'd make it a performance review and not just a performance. Because when you're the party in power, you're like a public company on an earnings call. You don't open with crowd work and zingers. You show the numbers and results. And there's a bunch. Collapsed border crossings and massive self-deportation. Trump accounts and no tax on tips. 65 billion barrels of oil that we just took out of the hands of Russia and China. Getting NATO to pledge 5% of their GDP. And nuking Iran's nukes. There's most favored nation drug pricing and slashed overdose deaths. But you probably know this stuff, but a lot of people don't. Which is why Trump took the offensive. Because, you know, the media would never tell you any of this. But perhaps the most telling thing about the convention is that Trump has no trouble showing America who he is.
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3: Here's your latest weather forecast from the Talk of the Town, 97.7 FM and 1570 AM. For today, we'll have a chance of showers and thunderstorms with highs in the lower 80s. For tonight, skies will be mostly cloudy with a low near 60. Friday will be mostly sunny with a high near 80. Friday night will be partly cloudy with lows in the upper 50s. Saturday will be mostly sunny with a chance of showers and thunderstorms with highs near 80. Saturday night will have a chance of rain with lows in the mid-60s. And Sunday will have a chance of rain showers with highs in the upper 70s.
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0: right. Hello, everybody. Welcome to the Todd Stearns Radio Show. So the House is officially recessed, and everybody's heading back to their hometowns. I'll tell you this much. What a lazy bunch of so-and-sos. Hello, everybody. Welcome to the Todd Stearns Radio Program. So honored to have you with us today. And I have a little bee in my bonnet, if you will. The members of the House have gone. They say there's a reason for that. The reason why is that they've done as much as they can possibly do. House Speaker Mike Johnson says that they have sent over dozens and dozens of bills to the Senate. And he said, unfortunately, nothing's getting done. So they're just sitting around twiddling their thumbs. And he said, yeah, you know, we're gonna call it a day. So send everybody home. Here is Speaker Mike Johnson, Cut 42.
1: I said it's one of the most productive in history. In this House, as I mentioned, the stats, we passed over 900 bills. Over 700 of them are parked in the Senate right now. Okay, so if the other chamber, if the Democrats in the Senate will do anything meaningful and contribute any votes at all for bipartisan wins for the country, like we just did with the Ratepayer Protection Act, if they will process those bills and send them over, the House can do meaningful work. In the meantime, it feels very much like we're spinning our wheels. Our incumbents here, who are now candidates, need to be in their districts working with their constituents right now, working on the issues that matter to them, and telling the story about how productive we have been. Now, I said we're on a 48-hour notice of return. If the Senate moves any of this big legislation that we have parked in the hopper over there, I will gleefully bring everybody right back here, and we'll start passing those bills and getting them to the president's desk. I hope that happens. I certainly do. And I met with Leader Thune today, and we talked about that, our collected optimism about the future and going into this election cycle. And if the Senate Democrats will do what's right for America, they'll move some of that really, really important legislation that includes legislation to reduce the cost of living, increase national security, increase the economy.
0: Oh, my God. So look, here's and Johnson. I get it. The guy doesn't get upset. He's got one level. I get that one. He has one emotion, but there needs to be some righteous indignation here on behalf of the House Republicans when it comes to the Senate Republicans. Now, he can blame the Democrats till the cows come home, but the fact of the matter is the Republicans control the Senate. And you're telling me 700 bills stalled in the U.S. Senate? 700 bills? This is insane. I mean, this is bonkers crazy. But now you understand why the Republicans are not doing well in these polls. And I know polls are polls are polls, but I'm beginning to believe these polls because the American people are sick and tired of this. And they know, ladies and gentlemen, that the Senate Republicans are not living up to their campaign promises again. Everybody knows that. Even Mitch McConnell knows that. The poor guy, he all he had to do was vote, and they had to tell him how to vote. This guy is, you hate to say it, but there's nothing there. I don't think he's a vegetable. I don't think he's there. I mean, he's a shell of a man, and that's not an insult. But you're telling me that Mitch McConnell has the mental acuity to cast any sort of a vote on Capitol Hill? Well, maybe he does. I don't know. I mean, when you look at everybody else on average, maybe he does. So then you've got Senator John Kennedy out there. I want you to listen to this guy and listen very closely. You know, John Kennedy is that folksy kind of, the southern folksy kind of a guy, right? Here is John Kennedy talking about how disappointed he is that nothing's getting done in the Senate.
2: I'm very disappointed in how little the Senate has achieved since we passed one big, beautiful bill. I'm very disappointed.
3: But the public seems really exercised about AI.
2: I'm embarrassed about it. The public is upset about a lot of things. They're upset about the cost of living. They would like answers to what's going on in Iran. They're upset about artificial intelligence.
0: That guy, you know, he wants you to think like he's really disappointed. This guy's not disappointed. Look, don't be fooled here. John Kennedy is a rhino. He is a moderate, and he doesn't care anything about the Trump agenda. But everybody gives him a pass. You know, Fox News loves him. Here's the problem with Fox News. They know their base of the party is evangelical, Christian, and Southern. So they try to find all these people and hire all these people who might be able to possibly speak to that demographic, which is why they have people like John Kennedy on. And that's why the morning show gal, she's always dropping the name of Jesus to remind you that she loves Jesus. Well, coming up today on Fox and Friends, we're going to show you how to make beef stew. And later we're going to take you live to Capitol Hill for the very latest on the government shutdown. And have I told you how much I just love Jesus Christ? He's my Lord and Savior. And that's, come on, really? They don't even try to hide it. They don't, it's all fake. It's all fake. Then there are the other people out there trying to convince you on Fox that they're big, oh, we hold Bible studies in the newsroom. Meanwhile, they're chasing around their interns in the hallways of Fox News. Where is that in the Bible? Anyway, I could go on about that for it. I'm in a bad mood today, folks, a bad mood. So bear with me. And this is the reason I'm in a bad mood is because the Republicans are screwing us once again. So then you've got John Kennedy, which is why Fox loves John Kennedy. They know he's not real. He's fake. And Fox embraces fake and phony. They think you can slap enough makeup on it, then people are going to buy it or hike up the dresses enough. Do I have stories? So anyway, you got Kennedy out there, and he talks with a really, really exaggerated Southern accent. Because he thinks that's endearing to people. And then he'll go on the channel and he'll just drop clever Southern sayings like, well, Sean, if you trust the government, you obviously failed history class. Or, Sean, our country was founded by geniuses, but it's being run by idiots. Or, Sean, it's about as messy as like running with like free range chickens. Cock-a-doodle-doo. And people eat this up. I'm sitting there looking at my TVs wanting to throw something at it. Well, Sean, somebody's as tough as a bald okra. Are you kidding me? People really buy this. So let me tell you something. Nobody's buying the Gomer Pyle routine anymore. Not this guy. So Kennedy is just as liberal as the day is long. None of these people want the agenda to go through. None of them do. I mean, 700 pieces of legislation still waiting for the Senate. What are you people doing? And you watch Thune. He'll send everybody back home. Yeah, including Mitch McConnell. What? Get the guy some tapioca pudding or a shot of bourbon. So now you've got J.D. Vance. They're hauling J.D. Vance out there. I'm just sitting back here, and folks, I have offered my thoughts and my words of encouragement to the administration for weeks now. For weeks. I wrote a book outlining every single success story that the administration ought to be running on. But they've got people in that inner circle, and they are feeding the president a line, and it's the wrong line. That's the problem. So now you've got J.D. Vance out there, and he's saying, look, and this is the gist of it. This is what cracks me up. The gist of it is, yeah, you know, we kind of effed things up here, but give us another chance. Give us another. We'll get it done. We'll get it. Take a listen.
4: We're fixing. Give us another chance, or give us another couple of years to continue to work on the amazing things that we've been doing for the past 2 years.
0: Yeah. So my question here, ladies and gentlemen, do they deserve another chance here? Do you think we're really going to get another? Do you think they're going to be able to do anything in 2 years? They've already had 2 years, and they didn't do anything. 700 pieces of legislation. 700 pieces of legislation. The only reason you should vote for the, and here's the problem with, and I'm just trying to explain why there's just so much chaos and confusion. A lot of people are just now jumping in and starting to pay attention to what's going on here. And let me explain it. First of all, you got some bad candidates out there. And I'm going to say this about Ken Paxton. Even Donald Trump talked about what a lousy candidate Ken Paxton is. Doesn't have a good speaking voice, not a good campaigner. He looks disheveled. Even Trump commented about his appearance, his clothes, his suits, all that kind of stuff. And it's a tough sell. Paxton is not exactly the most aggressive campaigner. Some people have said he's lazy. You've got his own party working against him, and that is not helping at all. Now, are they going to dump a lot of money into the campaign? Absolutely. Yeah, they will. Trump will do that. But will it be enough? And the question for all you Texans, are you more apt to go to the poll? Because right now, the message in Texas is not about all the great things Ken Paxton's going to do. It's about how terrible James Tallarico is and how you don't want to have your children in the same room with that guy. I mean, that's the messaging coming out of Republicans. Is that enough to get Republicans out and voting? New polling data out today, by the way, shows even Greg Abbott trailing in the polls. But again, the Republicans, the voters, they see what's going on. They see that nothing is being accomplished. President Trump is out there on the campaign trail. He was talking about gas prices. And I love this president, but this messaging is so bad on gas prices. And now they're talking about hopefully they're going to have the war wrapped up in a couple of months. Well, what happened to a couple of weeks? So here are the choices on election day. And this is why it's just a weird time to be a Republican. It's just a weird time because these are your choices. You can either vote for the liars and grifters, or you can vote for the communist. I mean, those are your choices. And that's a hard sell for a lot of folks. I know many of you, you work your butts off, and you have to now because gas prices are so freaking high, and the grocery prices are outrageous, so you're tired, you're in a bad mood. Here in Memphis, we've been under a freaking heat dome for the past month. It hasn't gotten under. Are you ready for this? It's been 100 degrees for like 4 weeks now. Meanwhile, all you folks up in the Northeast, you're wearing sweaters, you're putting on a log on the fire. We got people running around here wearing, you know, cut-off blue jean shorts and white beater shirts. And those are the bankers. It's hot here. People are in a bad mood. So if you're hot, you're in a bad mood, you got no money in your bank account, do you really feel compelled to go and turn off the TV, put dinner on hold, so you can go and stand in line to vote for a Republican who's going to screw you 70 times the next Thursday? That's the question candidates are having. I told you I was in a bad mood. Just tired of these Republicans, and I'm tired of people not hearing the great advice we're giving here, but the White House doesn't want to hear it. They don't want to hear it. They feel like you guys should suck it up, smile when you're pumping gas out the wazoo, and paying an arm and a leg for it. And you should just deal with it. That is not a winning strategy. 901-260-5926, our telephone number. That's 901-260-5926. 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
2: Oh, by the way, here's President Trump talking about gas prices. This was at the rally yesterday in North Carolina. Take a listen.
1: I have to say, you have a little higher. You have a higher gas. It's a very inexpensive price to pay for what we've done. Remember that. It's a little more. It's even if it was, frankly, even if it was a lot more. But that's going to come tumbling down. That's going to be like a rocket ship in reverse.
2: All right. So the president says, you guys don't mind paying higher prices at the gas pump. Is that true? 901-260-5926. Let's start the day in Clear Lake City, Texas. Mike is listening to us on Patriot Talk 920. Hi, Mike. What say you?
21: Oh, well, I just want to tell you, I agree with everything that you said thus far this morning. No, the Republican Party hasn't done anything to deserve our vote, but we will be voting red in order to keep President Trump from being impeached. At the risk of sounding like Senator Kennedy, the Republican Party is about as useful as tits on a bull. I'm just so sick and tired of all these Republican senators going on Fox or wherever else, get their face in the camera and complain about the Senate and Thune, but you don't see anybody trying to get him removed.
2: No, you don't. And that's the tell right there, Mike. You're absolutely right. Mike Lee, Ted Cruz, all of them. Nobody has stood up and said it's time for new leadership. And that tells me it's all a grift. It is absolutely all a grift.
21: I don't mean to change the subject on you, but since we're in Texas and you know what's been going on with Beau French and all like that, the guy was totally right. He was dead on with what he posted. I wish he wouldn't have removed the tweets.
2: Well, he was, and now you've got even Turning Point USA turning on Beau French. Karl Rove is out there saying he's going to vote for the Democrat in that race. Look, Beau French was simply pointing out what's happening in major cities, major communities across the nation where we are being replaced. They are bringing in H-1B visa holders at massive numbers. And it's absolutely fair to raise this question. Why are American taxpayers being forced to cover Why are American taxpayers being forced to foot the bills for these universities?

right. Thank you for that call. 901-260-5926. Going right back to the phones. President Trump says you folks don't mind paying higher prices. Is that true? 901-260-5926. We'll be right back.

0: Man, do I love card night. You ready, boys? You got a king?
1: Go, Fish Dad!
0: Oh, come on! This is WWE superstar Titus O'Neil.
2: It only takes a moment to make a moment.
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4: News. I'm Gianna Gelosi. Britain's King Charles is joining the camp of leaders concerned about artificial intelligence.
5: There seems urgency in adequately considering the existential dangers of such technologies falling into the wrong hands.
4: Now, Washington Democrats are pushing for stronger AI regulations. President Trump has called the AI warnings a hoax. Next week, some tech leaders have been invited to a state dinner at the White House with Chinese leader Xi Jinping. House Minority Leader Hakeem Jeffries skeptical the war with Iran will end with President Trump.
6: The problem that we confront at this moment is not ending the war. We're determined to do that. It's that we don't have a president who has the ability to pursue that type of diplomacy.
4: Diesel prices hitting another record high today, $6.39 on average, according to AAA. 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

0: 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For today, we'll have a chance of showers and thunderstorms with highs in the lower 80s. For tonight, skies will be mostly cloudy with a low near 60. Friday will be mostly sunny with a high near 80. Friday night will be partly cloudy with lows in the upper 50s. Saturday will be mostly sunny with a chance of showers and thunderstorms with highs near 80. Saturday night will have a chance of rain with lows in the mid 60s. And Sunday will have a chance of rain showers with highs in the upper 70s. 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
1: All right, so let me back up for just a moment. And we had a Mike from Texas called in and talking about Beau French. Beau French is running for office there in the great state of Texas. Railroad Commission. He's the nominee for the Railroad Commission. His opponent is John Rosenthal. And Carl Rove decided to weigh in on all of this, wrote a piece on the Wall Street Journal. And he's very upset because over the weekend, French posted a photograph from the Texas Longhorns game and pointed out the photograph was mostly filled with Indians or Indian Americans. I don't know any of the people in the photograph. I don't know their immigration status, H-1B visa holders. I don't know. But the point he was making is that there is a radical demographic shift that is not organic. This is something that is being forced on the American people. I pointed out a few weeks ago, one of the suburbs in Memphis, where just in the past few years, there's been a massive surge in the Indian population. One out of every 10 people in the southern community are now Indians or they are Indian immigrants. Now, there was and the local high school in this community, they listed, I think, 12 or 13 kids that are national merit semifinalists. All but one of them had Indian American last names. And that's just pointing out facts. That doesn't make you, you know, xenophobic at all. It doesn't make you, you know, Indian phobic. Is that a word? I don't know. But anyway, people get upset when you point these things out, that there is a replacement going on in this country. So anyway, Carl Rove says that there's no way that he can support Beau French. So instead of saying, you know what, I'm just not going to vote, or I'm going to write in George W. Bush's name, Carl Rove goes out there and says he's voting for the Democrat in the race. So in doing so, the guy's name is John Rosenthal. He's the Democrat running. So now Carl Rove has publicly endorsed not only the Democrat that he's going to vote for, but he also is voting for this guy's policies. And here are the policies of this very radical left-wing Democrat. Carl Rove now admits that he believes that trans rights are human rights. Carl Rove also believes that it's okay to change the sex of a baby listed on its official birth certificate. And Carl Rove also opposes the Parents' Bill of Rights, and he also supports a crackdown on gun ownership in the great state of Texas. Do you understand what's going on here? Carl Rove is really the poster child for everything that is wrong with the Republican Party right now. All right, let's get to the phone lines. A lot of folks wanting to weigh in here. Let's say hello to Billy in Statesville, North Carolina, WSIC. Hi, Billy. What's on your mind today?
2: Well, I had two things I was wanting to mention. I'm being from North Carolina, born and raised. It's embarrassing to hear that North Carolina is considered purple instead of red. I'm not a diehard Republican, but I'm sure as heck not a Democrat. anyway, and the second thing I wanted to mention was, which would you rather have, pay a little higher price for gas or have a nuclear bomb dropped on your head? The way I got to see it, I mean, I don't like higher gas prices either, but
1: you good with?
2: I'll take that over a nuclear bomb any day.
1: Let me ask you this: how long do you think we ought to be at war over there, Billy?
2: Well, I think it's time to see that they're not going to play ball in any way, shape, or form. It's time to go over and take care of business. You know, it's starting to get drug out a little bit too long, in my opinion, But, you know, I don't know all the facts, and that's just the way I feel about it.
1: Billy, it's hard to understand what the facts are. There's been very little transparency. We, just until a few days ago, we didn't realize that some of our military bases have been decimated. We've lost billions of dollars in military equipment that's been destroyed by the Iranian drones and missiles. We've been told at least five times that all-out victory had been declared, and yet we're still in a shooting war with these people. So, Billy, I don't know about you. I just want a little bit of transparency. I don't need to know the intricate knowledge. I don't need to know what they're going to be doing or how they're going to be going after the Iranians. But I do think it's fair to say, okay, here's where we are, folks, and here's what we're hoping to accomplish. Because, Billy, at the end of the day, nobody wants a nuclear cloud over an American city. My question is, have we stopped that threat yet?
2: I don't think it's been stopped completely. If you leave them alone, the first thing they're going to do is start trying to build a nuclear bomb again.
1: You good with $10 a gallon gas prices, by the way?
2: I don't care how price, how.
1: Okay.
2: Anything's better than a nuclear bomb on this country. And it won't be just one. There'll be more than one, I guarantee you.
1: Well, yeah, I agree, but right now we have no evidence. I mean, we could be over there for 30 years. I mean, this could be one of those 30-year wars.
2: Well, I don't know. Well, if it gets much longer, I'm going to start having my second thoughts myself. But
1: you can't have second thoughts, Billy, because your argument is, this is what they're counting on. Nobody wants a nuclear cloud over an American city. Nobody. And so their argument's going to be, well, we've got to stay over there. We've got to keep fighting. Even if it's 30 years, we're going to have to keep fighting to make sure that there's not a nuclear cloud. And they're counting on the fact there are enough people in this country that think like you think and will say, whatever it takes, you take care of business.
2: Well, that's what I think so, but I'm not saying I'm going to change my mind on whether they ought to take care of business or not. I'm just saying I'm not sure about the way it's being done. They need to get over there and take care of it and get it in the rearview mirror.
1: Billy, thank you for the call. Let's go to Charles in North Carolina, listening to us on WSIC. Charles, you just heard Billy there, lives, I guess, in your community. And he doesn't mind paying those higher gas prices. What about you?
3: I sure as hell mind. I'll tell you right now. I mind paying higher gas prices. I mind paying higher food prices. And I think prices are going to continue to go up. You know, we just had an interest rate hike. Housing is going up. Electricity. It's all going up. And a lot of it, you know, has to do with this war in Iran, the lack of fiscal discipline in Congress. But as far as what Billy was saying about the nuclear bomb threat, I just think that that's fear mongering. Supposedly last year we destroyed their capabilities, so they developed one. So I'm not sure now why they keep saying that. I mean, I heard the same thing about the Vietnam War. I heard the same thing for years about the Iraq War and weapons of mass destruction. And I just think that this is an excuse by the military industrial complex that justifies being over there. But Todd, I agreed with everything you said there in the first 30 minutes that you were talking. Something has got to be done by the do-nothing Republicans, because you know, as bad as the Democrats are, the communists, and I mean, it's a horrible alternative. You know, the other alternative is just a party that's just not listening to the needs of its voters that put them in office. They're not fulfilling the campaign promises. And there's just an extreme level of disillusionment and frustration among the base. And I don't know, Todd, who do you think President Trump is listening to there in the White House?
1: I think it's the boys. I think it's the sons. And, of course, they are very close with J.D. Vance. This is coming from, and with Hegseth. It concerns me greatly, Charles, because this was already going to be a precarious election cycle, no doubt about it. But to get out into North Carolina and to say, you know what, you know, Americans, and can we play that again, though? What President Trump, I want to play this again. What President Trump said about gas prices?
4: I have to say, you have a little higher, you have a higher gain. It's a very inexpensive price to pay for what we've done. Remember that. It's a little more. It's even if it was, frankly, even if it was a lot more. But that's going to come tumbling down. That's going to be like a rocket ship in reverse.
1: Well, it may be, and maybe those prices are going to come down. I hope they come down, but they're talking about the war going on for at least a couple of more months. I've heard some accounts that it could go well into next year. Those gas prices will not be coming down, Charles.
3: No, I don't think anything's going to come down, and I think the Iranians know this, and they and their proxies are going to do everything they can to create more chaos so the gas prices and oil prices continue to rise. And it's going to make it even more difficult. Todd, I was listening to a podcast yesterday. Wayne Allen Root was on there talking about this. It's called the NEED Act, National Election Emergency Declaration. And there are some people in the White House, I think, that are trying to prevent President Trump from signing that. But if he doesn't sign that, Todd, and the Democrats win the midterms, if President Trump thought the first 4 years were a living hell, the last 2 years are going to be unbelievable for him. They're going to try to impeach him. They're going to try to impeach members of his cabinet. If they gain power in 2028, I wouldn't be surprised if they try to come after people and throw them in jail. But he's got to do something. They've got to do something and quick, because we're just about out of time.
1: Well, it's going to be a very, and I am very prepared for, God forbid, a Democrat takeover of Congress. We are ready to go. This radio show will be ready to address all of that. 2028 will be a bloodbath. If the Democrats regain control of Congress, they will win the White House in 2028. It's too early to have those conversations, explain my thinking there. But there are a lot of very dangerous things that will be set into motion if the Democrats are able to win. And it really will be a victory for the communists. And it will be our own fault. I mean, again, the House Republicans going on a 50-day vacation after they just came back from a month-long vacation. This is unbelievable. And Charles, I just think the American people are going to be so dejected. That's the thing here. The Republicans have not given them any major victories. And that's the problem. I'll give you the last word.
3: No, you're exactly right. I mean, nobody takes this much vacation, especially with the issues that the country's facing right now. And it's just people are just begging and are desperate and telling the Republicans in the Congress, do something. For God's sake, just do something. Get off your butts and do something. Because you know what? If they lose time, they're going to have no one to blame but themselves.
1: No doubt about it. No doubt about it. And again, you can only warn people so many times. That's the thing here. And we're doing our very best. But a lot of these candidates are not helping themselves. Charles, I do have to run. Thank you for that call. Let's try to squeeze in one more before we go to break. Dawsonville, Georgia. Jackie is on the line, listening to us on WDUN. Hi, Jackie. What's on your mind?
5: Hey, Todd. Long-time listener, first-time caller. I started listening to you back when Caleb Hutchins was helping you put your radio show together.
1: Oh, many, many years ago.
5: Yeah, I've been listening to you a long time. But what I wanted to call in about is I'm a Vietnam vet. And don't pee down my back and tell me it's raining. This is exactly what started in Vietnam, and it's going to be a double doppelganger if something ain't done. And as far as voting goes, I'm going to vote one more time. I sent in for an absentee ballot. I'm 76 years old, and I'm going to vote one more time. And if we lose it, it's not because I'm voting for a conservative or anything like that. It's just to keep the Democrats out of government. But I'm fed. I'm just fed up.
1: It's really sad, isn't it, Jackie? And because I put my trust in the Republican Party, and they let me down every single time. I feel like I'm a battered spouse or something, Jackie.
5: I'm tired of being lied to.
1: Yes.
5: The lies has got to quit. I think the American people will be more apt to accept what's going on if they'd be just transparent. Just tell us what's going on. But hey, don't put the mushroom effect on us. Because,
1: I've seen this movie before. Yeah, Jackie, I'm with you on that. I got to run, my friend. Thank you for calling, and you did a great job. And don't be a stranger, Jackie. Give us a holler back one of these days.
5: All right, bud. I love you.
1: All right. Love you too there, Jackie. Well, we have an awesome audience. I'm just telling you, we have great people that listen to this program. All right, we got to take a break here. 901-260-5926 is our telephone number. That's 901-260-5926. This is the Todd Starnes Show.
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1: All right, before you buy one more shirt in a bigger size, you got to listen to me. Aren't you tired of hearing all about this peptide, that shot, another medicine, another complicated weight loss plan? It can be overwhelming. You've got the side effects to worry about, questions about long-term health, and half the time, you don't even know what to believe.
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1: All right, let's check in. The great state of Maine. Denise is watching us on our Rumble channel. Hello, Denise. How are you today? What's on your mind?
14: Oh, the gas prices. I don't agree with Trump. I love Trump. I love President Trump. You know, good business guy, whatever. But it's expensive. I only put a half a tank today, and I was at $45.
1: Holy cow. What kind of a car do you drive, Denise?
14: Well, I've got a Volkswagen Tiguan. We just bought it before the gas prices really started going up.
1: Oh, geez, hello.
14: Plus, then over here, in Maine, in the Northeast, you've got heating oil. You got to fill up your tanks with oil to heat your home. And that, I mean, right now it's over $5 a gallon.
1: Is that right? Wow. Well, it's 100 degrees here in Memphis, so we're cranking up the AC these days, Denise.
14: Yeah. It's crazy. I don't think anybody wants to pay high prices, you know, and stuff. So I disagree with Trump on that one, but you don't know what you're going to do this winter. I mean, I got a big house and
1: are grocery prices are they going up in Maine, or are they staying pretty steady?
14: The grocery prices?
1: Mm-hmm.
14: I'm sorry, I didn't hear you. What?
1: Grocery prices. Are they going up?
14: Oh, yeah. Yeah, they're, you know, I mean, there's one grocery store that's pretty decent, and the other two, they kind of think they hike up their prices, but it doesn't take much. I mean, I'll have one shopping bag, and it's like, there's hardly anything in it, and it's $55, $60, $70. I'm like, I don't have anything in here. I don't have enough.
1: Wow.
14: It's crazy. It's, yeah, everything. I mean, property taxes just went up. I just got my property tax bill, and it's over $11,000. I'm like, crazy. So,
1: well, the vice president says that they need a second chance. So are you willing to give the Republicans another shot?
14: Look, get it done or get out. Do it now or get out. I mean, you can't keep, you know, like I was hearing you say earlier, you can't keep this thing going on forever, you know. They talk about that we've been fighting this for how many years now, 40 yeah. years or whatever, and we can't keep fighting them. Either you're going to do something or you're going to get out.
1: Denise, well said. Great way to end this segment of the show. Thank you for watching us on Rumble. You can also watch us on YouTube and our Facebook Live. I just think at the end of the day, President Trump needs more advisors in his inner circle from Mayberry and not Mar-a-Lago. I think that's ultimately the issue. All right, got to take a break here. Taking your calls as well. Don't go anywhere. 901-260-5926. This is the Todd Starnes Show. 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
20: Framework from an AI leader. I'm Lisa Brady, Fox News. As calls grow for Congress to step in after warnings about losing control of the technology, OpenAI is now pledging to be more transparent when its AI models misbehave during testing, also revealing there have been more incidents than it previously disclosed.
21: Some of those six incidents includes AI covering up their mistakes by just inventing data to fit the answer. They have stolen API keys. Think of that like a password. They have uploaded research to the internet so that they could then cite it in their own work without permission to be on the internet. And they have used messaging boards to coordinate amongst themselves. This was all unveiled in a new safety framework released last night that says as soon as a model behaves as it shouldn't, OpenAI will publicly report it, even if they haven't yet been able to stop or explain the behavior.
20: Fox Business's Madison Allworth, OpenAI calling it a first step toward a regulatory framework, but there's no consensus on how to regulate yet in Congress. And the president has called the most dire warnings about AI a hoax ahead of the midterm elections. The administration has warned against losing the AI race to China. The OpenAI CEO is expected to attend a state dinner for China's President Xi next week at the White House. Former longtime Republican Senator John Kyle has died, his family says, due to complications from a neurological disease.
22: Last year, Kyle was diagnosed with dementia and largely withdrew from public life. For decades, Kyle was a mainstay in Arizona politics, serving in the U.S. House from 1987 to 1995 and the U.S. Senate from 1995 until 2013. Following the death of Senator John McCain in 2018, Kyle was appointed by the state's governor to temporarily fill the late senator's seat.
20: Fox's Jared Halpern at the White House. John Kyle was 84. 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
26: I'm Susan Lee, and this is the Fox Business Report.
27: Stocks are recovering ground today after the Federal Reserve, as expected, raised interest rates a quarter of a percent. Also, crude oil prices have moderated and the yield on the 10-year Treasury note is under 5%. There's some encouraging news on the economy. Pending home sales rose 0.3% last month. Despite higher mortgage rates, the increase was not expected. The National Association of Realtors says job gains and income growth helped. New claims for unemployment benefits declined to 196,000 in the week ending September 12th. Economists were predicting 208,000 claims. Nokia shares are up more than 4%. The Finnish tech company is partnering with Microsoft. Nokia will provide high-speed data services to be used in AI. That's your Fox Business Report. I'm Jenny Coselda, invested in you.
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4: 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For today, we'll have a chance of showers and thunderstorms with highs in the lower 80s. For tonight, skies will be mostly cloudy with a low near 60. Friday will be mostly sunny with a high near 80. Friday night will be partly cloudy with lows in the upper 50s. Saturday will be mostly sunny with a chance of showers and thunderstorms with highs near 80. Saturday night will have a chance of rain with lows in the mid 60s. And Sunday will have a chance of rain showers with highs in the upper 70s.
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0: Well, hello, everybody. Welcome to hour two of the big show. Great to have you with us. I know we have a lot of folks on hold. Hang tight. Don't go anywhere. We're going to get to your calls momentarily. By the way, Dylan, I was checking out some news reports. There's a huge football game in Oxford on Saturday. Ole Miss, hotty totty, the University of Mississippi. Humpback. I just misspelled Mississippi.
1: Hey, I think you butchered that one.
0: I forgot a few crooked letters.
1: It makes sense for Mississippi. It's fine.
0: Colonel Rib.
1: Yeah.
0: Anyway, playing LSU, and Lane Kiffin is coming back to town. I understand they've actually got, they're going to have snipers on the rooftops, the whole nine yards. I mean, they're prepared for war.
1: You know he's brought several vests of Kevlar. Like, he is ready for those fans.
0: It's ugly.
1: Yeah, Ole Miss fans are not going to be welcoming him back anytime soon with any sort of gladness at all. It's all going to be pretty heated.
0: So we had our issues with Lane Kiffin over at Tennessee back in the day.
1: Yep.
0: But the vitriol between Kiffin and Rebels.
1: Yeah, that's different. This is something we've never seen before.
0: It's great. You know, the lovely advertising goddess, Miss Cheryl.
1: Yep.
0: You know, she's a big Ole Miss fan.
1: Yeah.
0: And I think she's even locked and loaded.
1: She's ready.
0: She's ready.
1: She's ready for him to be here. Yeah.
0: The Yankees are coming. So anyway, that ought to be a lot of fun. I'm looking forward to that game. I may even drive. I was thinking about just driving down to Ole Miss. You're not going to be able to get a ticket for the game.
1: No. This might be the first football game where people pay attention more to the coaches than the actual game.
0: It's going to be like a high. You know they're preparing. I mean, it's going to go down because those LSU fans, you know how it is in the Grove.
1: Yep. Yep. There might be a couple fights, might be a couple things
0: thrown. Some fisticuffs, yep. Some skirmishes.
1: Mm-hmm.
0: All right, we'll see. Good to have you with us, though, ladies and gentlemen. And we'll keep you updated on what's happening down in Oxford, Mississippi, there on the Squire, as they call it. All right, our telephone number, 901-260-5926. That's 901-260-5926. Interesting story that I wanted to share with you from Dr. John Lott, president of the Crime Prevention Research Center. The Supreme Court giving mail-in ballot safeguards something of a chance. Dr. Lott, good to have you with us today.
2: Well, it's great to talk to you again, Todd. Thanks for having me on.
0: All right. So tell us what the Supreme Court is up to.
2: Right. Well, there have been a couple of Democratic judges in the country that had put injunctions on the mail-in ballot reforms that the Trump administration was talking about. The Supreme Court a couple of weeks ago basically said you can't put an injunction on people within the administration to even talk about what's happening. So they knocked down that injunction, and then within 48 hours, the Democrat judge in Boston put a new injunction on, and that was just talked about by the Supreme Court the beginning of this week, where they said, okay, well, now it's too close to the election. We're not going to stop the injunction. So what was happening was the Trump administration had been trying to use the 1960 Civil Rights Act, which was set up to protect black votes from being diluted, any type of fraud with regard to blacks voting. And so the local election bureaus would have to keep all their election records for 22 months after the election. If you're allowing illegals to vote, it seems like you're making an argument that you're diluting the votes of American citizens that are there. And so the Trump administration was trying to use that. Again, the Democratic states across the country have been refusing to provide that information. And my guess is they'll eventually win on that. The Trump administration will win. But the Democrats have basically been trying to go to sympathetic judges to try to run out the clock before the midterm elections. And it looks like that they've been able to do that.
0: Yeah, and I know the administration is incredibly frustrated and aggravated, and I think the voters are too. The Supreme Court stepping in and putting a stop to the U.S. Postal Service. Again, you had Alito and Thomas dissenting on that ruling, but you do wonder if Congress is ever really going to get serious, and the courts are really going to get serious about making sure we have fair elections in this country.
2: Well, yeah, I don't think people appreciate how unique the United States is in terms of not having regulations prevent vote fraud. You look at something like mail-in ballots that we have in a number of states where they just automatically send out ballots to everybody who's registered to vote. California, Oregon, Washington, Colorado, Illinois are some of the states. There's no other country in the world that has mail-in ballots like that. In fact, there are few countries that have anything similar to the absentee ballot rules that we have in the United States. You take something like Europe. There are 47 countries in Europe. 39 of the 47 countries in Europe completely ban absentee ballots for people living in the country. Of the 8 that do, all of them, well, none of them will send out ballots in the mail. You have to come in person and show a government-issued photo ID because they want to make sure that the person who is going to be voting the ballot is the one who should be the one who's voting the ballot. And 6 of those 8 also limited to people who are in the military or who will be in the hospital at the time of the election. And even then, they don't take your word for it. You have to have third-party sworn verification from either the military or the hospital that, in fact, you will be unavailable to go and vote that day. There are like no states in the United States that have any of the rules that are even in the least restrictive states in Europe for that. You look around the world in terms of things like voter IDs. All 47 countries in Europe require government-issued photo IDs to vote, even as I was just saying, even the ones that allow absentee ballots require that you have to show it to pick up the ballot. There's a lot of discussion about how requiring voter IDs will discriminate against Hispanics or against blacks. All the countries in South America require government-issued photo IDs to be able to go and vote. Mexico requires a government-issued photo ID, and they also ban absentee ballots for people living in the country. You look at the 51 countries in Africa. All 51 countries in Africa require government-issued photo IDs for people to be able to go and vote. You mentioned the SAVE Act. Not only would it be requiring government-issued photo IDs, but it also requires proof of citizenship. You see that around the world. Mexico has rules that are very similar, essentially the same, in terms of providing a birth certificate or other type of ID in order to be able to go and register to vote. All the countries in South America require similar types of rules. And all but 2 of the countries in Africa have similar rules to be able to go and prove citizenship, to be able to go and vote. You look around the world and, it's just hard to see, why is it that Hispanics and blacks in all these other countries are able to go and abide by these rules, but somehow they're not viewed as capable to be able to go and do that in the United States?
0: Well, indeed, and I actually had a lot more questions, but unfortunately, our time has quickly expired here. Dr. John Lott, you can read his column on Real Clear Politics. Again, the Supreme Court giving mail-in ballot safeguards a chance. So that was written back on August 30th. And, of course, now we know the Supreme Court has really hosed the American people with their decision on the U.S. Postal Service. Dr. Lott, thank you so much for joining us. Our telephone number, 901-260-5926. That's 901-260-5926. Let me say something about this whole issue of, and the Democrat argument is that married women will not be able to cast a ballot. What was it? Joe Scarborough was talking about how his wife was unable to vote because of being their newlywed status. And then, of course, this insane notion from the Democrats that black people will not have access to IDs. So I want to put this to rest. in the great state of Tennessee, the state of my birth, I'm a proud Tennessee volunteer. We have some of the toughest voter integrity laws on the books. You must show a form of identification to cast a ballot in the state of Tennessee. When I show up to vote on election day, even though the lady at the front desk knows me very well and we go to church together, she still says, I need to see your ID. Now, I had a chance to talk to the Secretary of State for the state of Tennessee, a guy by the name of Trey Hargett, great guy and doing a phenomenal job. And I asked him point blank, Trey, have you heard of it? Well, I called him Mr. Secretary. I said, Mr. Secretary, have you had any reports across the state of Tennessee of a newlywed, a bride, being denied the right to vote because she did not have a proper form of ID? He said they have not received one single complaint. Then I asked him, well, have you had any reports of minorities, specifically black people, in Tennessee being denied the right to vote because they did not have access to an ID? And he told me unequivocally, absolutely not. We have not had a single black person or anybody else complain that they have been unable to vote because they could not find some form of identification. So, ladies and gentlemen, that's what it's all. I mean, look, you got to ask the questions and you got to know the right questions to ask. And you got to go to the people who can answer those questions. So based on the information I just presented with you, it tells me this is a false narrative that the Democrats are spreading, and the media, they're too stupid to realize they're being played, or they're actually in on it and they're lying to you intentionally. Either way, not a good look. All right, we're going to take a break. Going right to our phone lines, 901-260-5926, our number. That's 901-260-5926. 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
3: 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SAF is the only organization with two cases before the Supreme Court this fall challenging so-called assault weapons bans. Stand with the organization with over 55 lawsuits challenging unconstitutional gun laws nationwide. 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
3: Welcome back, everybody. As promised, let's go to the phone lines, 901-260-5926. Let's say hello to Chuck in Buford, Georgia, listening to us on WDUN. Hi, Chuck, what's on your mind?
12: Now you have Jeff here from Buford.
3: Well, my extreme apologies for getting your name wrong, but go ahead. What's on your mind?
12: That's okay. I just want to. I'm willing to pay the $10 per gallon for gas. In fact, I just filled up my truck and it was over $100 at $4 a gallon. So I'll be paying $2.50 maybe to fill up if it goes to $10. I'm willing to pay that, but I really feel sorry for the people that are struggling, you know, and living paycheck to paycheck. I don't know how they're going to afford it, and I think that's probably most people, by the way. And I think. That's going to show up in November. I think Trump is kind of out of touch when he starts talking about it's been worth it, you know, to pay the extra the dollars, and he's willing to pay more considering what we've accomplished. But really, what have we accomplished? I mean, it seems like the whole purpose of entering the war was to come to an agreement to end the war. So I don't think we've accomplished anything. We may as well have stayed in Obama's agreement with Iran that he made 10 years ago. So yeah, I think he's out of touch on this one, and it's going to show up in November. That's my take on it. I think people care more than he realizes about that. And by the way, the price of groceries and everything else, it is going up. So yeah, inflation in general has been going up. So I don't know. He's not doing that real well on the economy, as far as I can tell.
3: No, and that's showing up in the polling data as well. But again, I can afford to pay $10 a gallon, but I don't want to, and it angers me that I've got to pay. You know, I would have to pay that amount of money, the amount I'm paying right now, and it's very frustrating because you're right, and I see this at the market I go to, where people are trying. You can tell they're trying to figure out what they can afford to put in that basket. And that is heartbreaking for me to see, because those are people who are living on fixed incomes, and every little bit counts and matters. And when you've got gas prices that have gone from $2 a gallon, almost to $4 a gallon, that's impacting somebody's life.
12: Right. And the government downplays the price of groceries because they say, well, the price of eggs has gone down, the price of milk has gone down. Well, it's easy for the food companies to lower that. It's hard for them to get away with that because a dozen eggs, and a gallon of milk is a gallon of milk. So it's obvious when the price does not go down. But everything else, all your package stuff, the price has gone up because the unit price, the packages are so much smaller. Those prices have gone up dramatically. I don't know if the Consumer Price Index actually captures that stuff. They just capture the basics like toilet paper, eggs, and milk, and things like that. And so all these other, you know, prices are hidden. So the price of groceries has gone way going up.
3: Mm. All right. Well, thank you for that call, and thanks for those observations. But, yeah, I'm not happy. If, God forbid, gas goes to $10 a gallon, there's no way I'm going to be happy about that. Let's say hello to our friend Patty in Statesville, North Carolina. Hi, Patty. What's going on?
15: Hey, Todd. How are you?
3: I'm well. Thank you for asking.
15: Okay. Listen, I'm just, you know what? I'm willing to pay anything just to keep. I don't want no commies in our Senate. I don't care. If I have to sacrifice my own life, I don't want these people near that Capitol.
3: Well, I don't either, but the reality is the Republicans are not doing a very good job of convincing the American people they deserve a second chance.
15: I know that. But let me tell you something. I'm willing to pay the higher prices because in the long run, 4 years of Joe Biden and word salad, let me put it this way. There's no way you can undo 2 years in 2 years of what they, you know what? These people get in, they're going to, They're going to ruin. You think the country's in bad shape now? If they get in there, we're going to have, if they win, we're going to have seven socialist communists in there on the Senate floor. Seven, Todd. Now, that's a lot. That's a lot of communism. And I don't even call it socialism no more. It's communism. And I'm going to tell you something. I would rather sacrifice paying higher prices than having these people get on my Senate floor. Now, if that makes me a bad person, I'm sorry. But you know what? I'm on a fixed income. I get Social Security. I live with my daughter, Nicole. She has a good job. She makes good money. God bless her. But I'm going to tell you, Todd, I'll sacrifice anything to keep those people out of the Capitol.
3: All right.
15: Sacrifice anything to keep those people out of the Capitol.
3: All right. Patty, I've got to run. We're up against a hard break here, but thank you for calling in.

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1: News. I'm Therese Crowley. Stopping AI monsters, but the Senate killed the kill switch proposed by Senator John Kennedy for developers to install. Senator Marsha Blackburn on what people want.
2: They want to see some smart regulation around AI. They know we have to beat China on this. They want to protect their privacy and their data, and I support that.
1: President Trump tells reporters we're near the end of the war with Iran. House Democrat leader Hakeem Jeffries doesn't believe it. It won't rule out impeaching War Secretary Pete Hegseth if Democrats win the midterms.
3: Pete Hegseth should have never been confirmed. This guy is the most unqualified so-called Secretary of War in American history.
1: And the White House withdraws its ICE director nominee, former Oklahoma trooper Richard Schroyer. 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
9: 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I wasn't sure if I could do it. It was very hard for me, but the teachers, the counselors, they help you.
10: One of the teachers was Miss Araceli. 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
14: Here's your latest weather forecast from the Talk of the Town, 97.7 FM and 1570 AM. For today, we'll have a chance of showers and thunderstorms with highs in the lower 80s. For tonight, skies will be mostly cloudy with a low near 60. Friday will be mostly sunny with a high near 80. Friday night will be partly cloudy with lows in the upper 50s. Saturday will be mostly sunny with a chance of showers and thunderstorms with highs near 80. Saturday night will have a chance of rain with lows in the mid 60s. And Sunday will have a chance of rain showers with highs
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16: Dylan, I think I've got to stop tweeting when I'm in a bad mood.
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16: I think I'm in trouble.

0: I'm in trouble. So I wrote, I don't know why, I have multiple things setting me off today. And it's just one of those days. I don't know why, but it's just one of those days. So anyway, here's what I was going after all of, I call them the Jesus grifters. And these people really get on my nerves. The Jesus grifters in the conservative movement are about to make me lose my religion. TV host name-dropping our Savior on air while chasing interns around the newsroom. Worship leaders raising cash to host services at Mar-a-Lago. Preachers boasting about their access to the Oval Office. Religious liberty and family groups lusting after Christian celebrities for their conferences. Christian universities that are Christian in name only. Meanwhile, the country's going to hell in a handbasket. I feel better.
1: I mean, you're not wrong.
0: So, did I get anything? I didn't get anything wrong there, did I?
1: I don't think so. It lines up. It adds up.
0: It just, I just can't. I was watching Fox, and one of the chicks, you know, who name drops Jesus every 3 minutes. And it's just like, really, folks, there's, you know, this is really not good. It is not good. And I hate to say it, but there's just a lot of fake and phoniness on Fox these days. And then they've got these little conservative Charlie Kirk wannabes. Oh, those are the ones that get me. And they're dressed up in their, I don't know, Augusta National shirts and driving around on their, you know, private planes. And it's like, okay, it is so not relevant to anything dealing with the conservative movement right now. And this is the problem. Let me just say this. One of the big problems with the conservative movement right now is a lack of education. A lot of people have no idea why they're actually conservative or why they should be conservative. And that's a problem. Anyway. All right. Let's go to the phones here. 901-260-5926. We're going to Liberal, Kansas, listening to us on KSCB. Daryl, what's on your mind?
2: Well, Todd, I just wanted to point out, and it seems like America has totally missed it. In 1982, America had 254 operating refinery plants. Today, America only has 128, maybe 130. The demand is higher today than it was in 1982.
0: Yeah, it's a fair point. And again, a lot of people are just wondering, why is it that our gas prices are so high if we're, you know, and why are we relying on other countries for gas, for fuel?
2: And we have more fuel. We export fuel versus keeping it at home. That don't make no sense.
0: No, it doesn't. Let me ask you this. You're out in Kansas. You guys have, I mean, they're talking about maybe having the first Democrat senator in ages. Roger Marshall, is he really in trouble out there?
2: Well, you know, I don't know, according to the news, if you can believe the news he is, but, and you just spoke about religion, the Adam, who's running against him, is a false teacher. He's a false prophet.
0: Yeah, he's a Methodist. Yeah, Methodist guy. So,
2: yes, yeah. It's just you don't want to even listen to him. He's a false teacher, you know. But about that's all I'm going to say about that.
0: Well, I will say this, Daryl, and thank you for calling, sir. Thank you for listening to KSCB. I will say this, that Pew Research did a study. They went out and polled voters, and they say the economy is front and center the issue. So whoever tackles that issue and gets it right, they're going to win big. According to Pew Research, the November election's on the horizon. Neither party seen as having an advantage on the issue of prices, affordability, and the economy at large. Americans are almost evenly split over which party they most agree with on economic policies. 37% say the Democrats and 36% say the Republicans. At this early stage, Democrats both have an edge in voters' congressional candidate preferences and an engagement advantage among their coalition. 43% say they would back a Democratic candidate for Congress if the election were held today. 37% would back a Republican candidate. So there it is, and there are those numbers. 901-260-5926, our telephone number. That's 901-260-5926. Oh, here is Tim Burchett, and wanted to pass along some news regarding these DOGE hearings. You know, he's chairing the subcommittee on DOGE. Cut 47, please.
3: Hey, everybody. Tim Burchett. A lot of folks are asking, what are we doing with DOGE and not hearing much out of it? Well, we're still working and doing things. It's, the media chooses not to cover us. That's what happens, and that's why I'm telling you this here. We had a hearing over the industrial homeless complex and what was going on in L.A. They've received over $1 billion, and it's largely unaccounted for. Three things have happened, though. We had our hearing Tuesday. Karen Bass has resigned from LASA. She's the mayor of L.A. LASA is the organization responsible for dispersing the money and being held accountable for it, which they obviously weren't. Several people apparently have been charged. The Justice Department has gone in over dealing with some things that we dealt with in the committee on Tuesday. And then today we're hearing that LASA has decided basically to disband or will no longer be responsible for dispersing any money for the homeless folks in Los Angeles and in that area. So that is some great work. DOGE has been on top of this thing. My staffer, Noah Hooten, did a great job at getting us prepared Tuesday, and the other staff people were just wonderful. So I wanted you to know what we're doing. We're having some success. Again, you're not going to hear from it in the press, but dadgummit, that's what you sent us there to do, and that's what the DOGE committee is charged to do, to root out waste, abuse, and fraud. And dadgummit, that's what we did. And it is great news for the taxpayer, and I feel very, very good about the work we've done. Probably one of the things I'm most proud of this year is that accomplishment. So thank y'all so much for sending me here.
0: Well, you're welcome. Thank you, Congressman Tim Burchett, doing a great job. One of the handful of people up on Capitol Hill that are actually living up to their promises. Oh, this is Maria Salazar. She's the Congress chickette from Florida. She's a Republican. And Trump gave this woman his endorsement, and she just came out yesterday with a new ad. She is Cuban American. She's from, well, her people are from Cuba. Here she is, cut to 40, please.
4: Mr. President, some of your immigration enforcement efforts have gone too far. In July, 50% of the 50,000 people that were detained had no criminal record. Be careful what your advisors are telling you about immigration policy. The same Hispanics who helped you get to the White House in 2024 feel betrayed today. You can be for immigration what Lincoln was for slavery and Reagan was for communism. I'm not talking about giving them amnesty. I'm talking about giving them a dignified life in this promised land.
5: I am Maria Elvira Salazar, and I approve this message.
0: Oh, yeah, I'm Todd Starnes, and I don't approve that message. So this woman wants to give them a dignified life? What is that all about? No, if you are here illegally, you go back to where you came from. Comprehende, senora? I don't think she comprehends. I really don't. But again, this kind of stuff, folks, that has me concerned. Because these Republicans are abandoning the America First agenda. I mean, Maria Salazar may as well be a Democrat at this point, but that's where we are. All right, 901-260-5926 is our telephone number. That's 901-260-5926. Coming up, we're going to be talking about this crazy story out of York, Pennsylvania. A mob of black people pulled a college girl off of the front porch of her home and almost beat her to death. Now, the media is not covering this story. We are going to cover it, and we're going to tell you what happened and what's going on there coming up right after the break. But again, midterms almost here tonight. Rob Finnerty on Newsmax revealing the growing threat from the DSA and the radical left. Finnerty says it's time for the Republicans to hit the panic button. I mean, and again, Americans are angry. We've been talking about this for most of the show today. The progressive left wants to control Congress, Tallarico, El Sayed, AOC, Bernie Sanders. So Finnerty has President Trump's secret plan to fight back, and he's going to be talking about that tonight. Don't miss Finnerty tonight, 8 o'clock Eastern on Newsmax. Millions tuning in. 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
0: All right, welcome back, everybody. This is the Todd Starnes Radio Show. Just a terrible story out of York, Pennsylvania, where a woman was just brutally attacked. She was literally pulled off of her front porch by a mob of black teenagers there in Pennsylvania. Cut 39.
21: So 5 minutes ago, AOC and Ayanna Pressley were accusing white people of having lynched a black woman in Mississippi. Turns out her killer was a black man, and they haven't corrected the record once. But here we have a white girl who was standing on her own front porch being beaten and dragged around by her hair by a mob of about 30 black kids, and that's nothing. So this happened at York College in Pennsylvania. This girl was standing on the front porch of her own house when a mob of non-college kids showed up and started trashing the neighborhood, throwing garbage cans around and beating on people's front doors. She told them to get out of her yard. So they attacked her, dragged her by her hair to a stop sign, and beat her senseless. She called 911 5 times before the cops finally showed up. Now other college kids in this neighborhood say they don't feel safe in their own homes because these mobs of black kids keep showing up and wrecking everything and assaulting people. And we've seen this in city after city after city. And there is no way under the shining golden sun that this story would not be national news for days if the races had been reversed. And everybody knows it. But you only hear about violence if liberals and the media think they can blame it on white supremacists, even when they have to make up the narrative to do it.
0: Yeah, and it's a great point. Let me just say this. Again, York College in Pennsylvania, and this young lady was a student, and the local Fox station did an interview with this young girl. She's a student there at York College. And she was making tacos with her friends when all of a sudden this crowd of hundreds of blacks staged one of these street takeovers. And these have been happening all over the country. Dylan, we had one of these at the Delta Fair in Memphis over the Agri Center.
1: Yeah, you know, I was thinking about going to that, and I'm kind of glad that I didn't.
0: No, you don't want to. I mean, it's dangerous because these kids are, they behave like worse than animals.
1: And their parents are nowhere to be found.
0: No, not at all. Yeah. Parents are, you know, at the club.
1: Yeah.
0: So that's what happened. And so they're making the tacos in the house, and they hear this massive noise, and all of a sudden, imagine just seeing, and just think about this. You're in a nice area of town, and all of a sudden you've got hundreds of black thugs staging a street takeover. They jumped onto her porch. So the young girl did what you're supposed to do. She called 911. It took over an hour before police arrived. Others called 911. So there 5 times people called 911, and it took over an hour for the cops to get there. And by then it was too late. The student says she was sitting on the porch with 2 friends when dozens of people who were not students stormed the residence screaming and yelling. The student said, "We weren't even talking to them. We just asked them to leave." The 3 students were attacked, and these were the white kids, attacked by the hostile mob and beaten mercilessly. She said, "I don't remember much. I was trying to keep my shirt on while getting punched and kicked over and over again." Her friends were dragged by their hair across the porch and beaten. These are the white kids being beaten by the blacks. The victim said she was punched and kicked by both men and women over and over. Quote, "I have finger marks all over my thighs while they were grabbing me." Students identified one of the assailants to the police, but at the time of the assault, no arrests were made. Campus safety did not intervene. Several people say York College president Dr. Thomas Burns issued a video condemning the attack, but no formal communication has been sent out to the student body. This is not the first incident of its kind. Another student was attacked earlier this year, and other students have transferred due to being targeted by local black Utes. Ladies and gentlemen, is it fair or unfair to say that white people are now being targeted by these black mobs across America? I mean, how many attacks like this does it take to finally say, we've got a big problem, we have an epidemic of violence directed at white people, perpetrated by black people? At what point do we get to say that and address that? And I only ask that because AOC is out there saying they're lynching people. You know, white people are not lynching anybody. As a matter of fact, there was one lynching, and the suspect was a black guy. So, again, I mean, you've got AOC out there just lying and making things up, and then you have actual video evidence, town after town, city after city, of white people, innocent white people being targeted by these black mobs of teens who, by the way, and let me just say this, these black teen mobs, this is the product of critical race theory. These kids have been taught for all of their lives. I mean, we're talking about 15, 16-year-old kids. They've been taught all of their lives that white people are responsible for all of their problems in life. That's what critical race theory does. So this is the product of all of that. So now you've got these poor kids at York College. They're not able to eat their tacos on the front porch of their home. Now, my recommendation is buy a gun, learn how to use it. And don't allow yourself to become a victim. The local paper there calling it a brawl. It was just a brawl. No, this was a riot. And if it had been a bunch of white kids out there targeting a black young lady and doing that, it would be wall-to-wall cover. You would have every news organization in America broadcasting from York College. You would have people calling for the college to be shut down. But again, there in society says it's okay for minorities to brutally attack and beat white people. I mean, it's really that simple. It's not right, but that's the reality of it. And trust me on this. This is the only radio show in America that's willing to say what needs to be said. All right, got to take a break. Hour three of the big show coming up. This is the Todd Stern Show. 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
22: It's not just a worry in Washington. I'm Lisa Brady, Fox News. Britain's King Charles holding a meeting with AI leaders and warning about risks.
23: Representatives from OpenAI, Anthropic, and Google joined King Charles in Scotland to explore how artificial intelligence could be used for the good of people and planet. But the King also made clear he sees potentially catastrophic consequences.
24: There seems urgency in adequately considering the existential dangers of such technologies falling into the wrong hands.
23: The goal of the meeting was to talk about whether the world could reach a shared set of principles to govern the future of tech.
22: Fox's Jonathan Savage. This has debate over slowing down the pace of AI development simmers on Capitol Hill. Pennsylvania Senator John Fetterman says the U.S. must win the AI race with China.
25: I know politically that's difficult as a Democrat, but that's the right side here. It can be safer. I think that's important.
22: Many other Democrats leading calls for Congress to act, while many Republicans argue not enough is known yet to vote on regulations. And some in the Trump administration question the timing of dire warnings so close to the midterm elections. The CEO of OpenAI expected to attend next week's state dinner for China's president at the White House. A murder trial begins in Ohio for a former music pastor and American Idol contestant charged in his wife's death.
26: Jury selection is now underway in Miami County, Ohio, where Caleb Flynn is accused of killing his wife, Ashley, who was found shot to death at the couple's home in Tip City in February. Prosecutors allege the crime scene was staged to look like a home invasion, saying the trial will focus on forensic evidence and what they call inconsistencies in Flynn's account.
22: Fox's Jeff Benasso. Flynn remains jailed on $3.5 million bond after pleading not guilty to multiple counts, including felony murder. 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
22: New revelations from what investigators call a house of horrors as a search continues for several missing women.
30: The investigation of the Philadelphia home turning up more than a million individual digital pieces of evidence, which police and the FBI say included images of some 60 people who appeared to be injured, unconscious, or deceased. Those images recovered from the property linked to the late Raymond R.C. Horsch, a pornographer with numerous criminal convictions, and his son, Eugene Horsch. Horsch, who was initially arrested in June after being found in his car with someone using a fake ID belonging to a missing woman. She allegedly told police he had given her the ID. Horsch, who's been arrested for weapons possession, drugs, and impersonating a federal officer, remains in federal custody.
22: Fox's Lillian Wu. Police are also digging outside the home, focusing on pipes in the yard after finding a large drum hooked up to the water line, along with containers of chemicals they're now working to identify. A man who sprayed what turned out to be vinegar on Congresswoman Ilhan Omar just sentenced to 14 months in prison. Witnesses saw Anthony Kazmierczak jump from the audience during a Minneapolis town hall event, spraying liquid from a syringe and accusing Omar of splitting the state apart. He later wrote to her apologizing and accepting responsibility. Federal regulators make a move that could help cryptocurrencies, temporarily relaxing some regulations.
31: The U.S. Securities and Exchange Commission says for 5 years, companies can offer trading
3: trading in blockchain-based or tokenized investments. The exemption is expected to allow 24-hour trading of shares and other securities. It's called the innovation exemption and would be for rules that generally apply to the NASDAQ, NYSE, and other exchanges.
5: Fox's Ginny Cosola. A rally on Wall Street. Right now, the Dow's up 371 points, the NASDAQ up 425. I'm Lisa Brady, Fox News.
20: Here's your latest weather forecast from the Talk of the Town, 97.7 FM and 1570 AM. For today, we'll have a chance of showers and thunderstorms with highs in the lower 80s. For tonight, skies will be mostly cloudy with a low near 60. Friday will be mostly sunny with a high near 80. Friday night will be partly cloudy with lows in the upper 50s. Saturday will be mostly sunny with a chance of showers and thunderstorms with highs near 80. Saturday night will have a chance of rain with lows in the mid-60s. And Sunday will have a chance of rain showers with highs in the upper 70s.
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0: Well, hello, everybody. Welcome to the Todd Stearns Radio Show, Hour 3 of The Big Show. Great to have you along for the ride. Sorry, I'm literally texting back and forth between C-SPAN and our publicity team for the book. We are actually doing a C-SPAN, a one-hour book special on C-SPAN. They're pretty excited about it, which I'm excited that they're excited, because The Golden Age, How Trump Saved America, is really, really doing well. We are selling a lot of books, which I'm grateful for. But the message of the book, which is returning to the foundational roots of our country, that's the message that I hope people really appreciate and understand. I'll be doing a big event at the Spiritual Leadership Conference in Los Angeles County coming up in just a couple of weeks. And we also got word in October, we're doing a book event at the Reagan Presidential Library there in the Simi Valley in California. So I'm spending a lot of time in California over the next couple of weeks as we promote the book. By the way, you can get a copy if you haven't already done so at your favorite bookstore. Barnes & Noble partnering with us on a lot of our book events across the country. And, of course, you can also purchase a copy on Amazon. Well, some very disturbing things are coming out of the state of Texas. And just the other day, we played you some audio. And, Dylan, if we had this audio of James Tallarico, and he was asked a question, off-the-cuff question, about his favorite drag queen. Take a listen.
1: Mr. Tallarico, so nice to meet you. Sorry, I broke my hip. I was there when you defended the drags. Who's your favorite drag queen in Texas?
2: Oh, my God, probably Alyssa Edwards.
1: Alyssa Edwards? Yes. I love Marky Mays. Thank you so much.
0: The fact that it took him less than 2 seconds to name his favorite drag queen was insane, because the average Texas man, he can probably name his favorite quarterback and his favorite Walker, Texas Ranger episode in less than 2 seconds, but not his favorite drag queen. Now we know a little bit more about this favorite drag queen. As a matter of fact, I want you to hear this audio of this drag queen who specializes in training young children to become drag queens. Take a listen.
3: 5, 6, 7, go, run. JJ in character, do. Much better.
4: JJ's got it all. Oh, I cannot wait to see what his future holds for him.
3: Although I see my mini-me,
4: Justin Johnson in a million years never could have been that at 9 years old.
0: Okay, well, JJ is 11 years old. 11 years old, and this is beyond disgusting. James Tallarico also saying that parents who refuse to acknowledge their child's identity are abusive. Well, to help us understand just how dangerous this is, I want to bring in a great American patriot, Walker Wildman, the CEO of AFA Action. Walker, good to have you with us today.
5: Hey, Todd. Good to be back on the program, brother.
0: You know, Walker, you watch all of these clips that are coming out about James Tallarico, God is non-binary, Jesus is pro-abortion, and all of his radical positions on transgenderism. What do you make of what's going on there in Texas?
5: Yeah, the left keeps going left, and I don't know how long we call them left when they keep going left. What's the next term we use? But look, James Tallarico makes Beto O'Rourke look moderate, and I can't believe I would ever say that. James Tallarico makes Barack Obama look conservative. These Marxists go, they keep going left and off the deep end every single election cycle, and James Tallarico is no different. Another thing he also said on the record in 2019 during a Texas House committee hearing on transgender treatments for minors, or otherwise known as gender mutilation surgery for minors, he said that it's not abusive to mutilate little kids and give them cross-sex hormone treatments. He said it's actually abusive not to. He said in this committee hearing, he said, quote, "I think there are some folks that would think that if you deny your child's gender identity, that's incredibly harmful. And whether or not we label it with the term abuse, it's abusive for sure." So not calling little Johnny Susie, according to Tallarico, is abusive behavior.
0: Walker, I think a lot of people across Texas are surprised that, you know, and again, polls are polls, but Tallarico does seem to be attracting people with this radical message here. But I think a lot of people are surprised that he's attracting people there in the state of Texas. What do you think is behind that?
5: Well, from what I've heard on the ground in Texas, a lot of folks don't know how radical Tallarico is. So I don't know whether they're, you know, not listening to the Todd Sarnes show, or they're watching CNN and, of course, not getting the factual information there. I'm not sure what's going on other than just a lack of information and a lack of paying attention to Tallarico's true record here. So that's what I'm hearing on the ground in Texas. I don't know whether the polls are correct. Either way, this race is probably going to be uncomfortably close for Republicans. Ken Paxton does have some unfavorability in the state with Republicans. But look, Tallarico has a terrible track record legislatively and is as radical as they come. And one thing I'll say to brag about Ken Paxton, whatever you think of Ken Paxton in the state of Texas, his track record as attorney general is absolutely phenomenal. He has been, over the last decade, the best state attorney general in the state, in the country, rather. And there's no question about it. There's not any other attorney general that even comes close. So Paxton has a phenomenal professional career as attorney general, and the Texas voters need to remember that.
0: Yeah, I mean, you're right. He has done a remarkable job as AG. Again, is the guy a good campaigner? No, I don't think he has been. I don't think he's been very effective. But that's where the state Republican apparatus and the national Republicans have to step in. And the question is, will they do that? And I think John Cornyn is doing his best to sabotage. And that's what I'm concerned about, is the sabotage coming from, you know, within the Republican Party there in Texas. And that's not just limited to Texas. I think we're dealing with a problem across the country.
5: Yeah, you're right. Ken Paxton has to stand on his own, and we can't, you know, blame the Republican establishment for everything. But what you're saying is correct here. The Senate Republican Committee, which is the campaign arm of the Senate Republicans, they spent millions of dollars on Cornyn's race to defeat Paxton, of which Cornyn lost, obviously. They spent hundreds of thousands in the Darlene Graham race to defeat Ralph Norman. And they've spent millions of other dollars supporting establishment figures like Susan Collins in Maine and otherwise, and Murkowski in Alaska. But the fact that the Senate Republican Committee spent over $25 million in the primary, not the general, the primary in Texas, right. Basically they burned their cash on the primary. Now they're telling Ken Paxton, good luck with the general. That's very shameful on the Senate Republicans.
0: Walker Wildman is joining us today on our Patriot Mobile Newsmaker line from AFA Action. You know, Walker, the one interesting thing about Tallarico is he is an alleged theologian, and he's really been weaponizing the faith, taking Bible verses completely out of context. I think even the minister of his church, the lesbian pastor of the church that he attends, said that even some members of the congregation had hoped assassinated. I mean, this church makes Jeremiah Wright's church looked like the First Baptist Church in Dallas, Texas. Remember that guy, America's chickens have come home to roost. I mean, we're talking about people now radicalizing religion and taking that to the ballot box.
5: Yeah, you're exactly right. And I don't know what form of Christianity Tallarico is claiming, but I can tell you one thing. It's not the Christianity of the Bible, which is the only true form of Christianity. These people that claim Christianity but yet don't hold one single fundamental Christian viewpoint is absolutely antithetical to Scripture, and it's a shame. And the public ought to reject this wholeheartedly at the ballot box in November. Tallarico is the farthest thing from a Christian, and it's absolutely hard to watch. And when you hear these clips as well, not only does he say, yeah, you know, maybe God's not non-binary, but then he also goes on to talk about how, you know, Islam and Christianity, I mean, it's basically the same thing. No, it's not the same thing. Yeah. And nobody from either faith will claim it's the same thing. So these are just loony thoughts, loony beliefs. And Tallarico's, if he is a Christian, boy, is he not living like it.
0: Well, you're not kidding. And then you've got in Kansas, you know, you've got Adam Hamilton, who's the pastor of that Methodist megachurch. who's taking on Roger Marshall in the U.S. Senate race there. So it's interesting to see that component within the Democrats rise up, these far-left religious folks out there. Walker, I'm just curious. You guys have a lot of radio stations. You hear from a lot of folks out there. Looking at the midterms, what are you hearing from AFR listeners?
5: I think that people that have been huge fans of President Trump, voted for him multiple times, and that are seriously engaged in the political arena and in the news, I think they're going to vote conservatively regardless. It doesn't matter what the gas prices are. They know that they need to vote every election cycle. It's a matter of stewardship, of being a good citizen. So they're going to show up. The problem is what are we going to do with everyone else? And you've got this crazy podcast world that's doom and gloom every day. You know, the Tucker Carlsons of the world are now encouraging people to vote for the Democrats. That's a problem. And how much that moves the needle, I don't know. But the Democrats are so bad. To me, the Republicans, they can keep the House and the Senate because the Democrats are so bad. Now, will they? I don't know. Is the anti-Trump vote going to show up like it has in few midterms in the past? Maybe. But the Democrats are so bad. I mean, their candidates are so radical, so off the deep end, that I think the Republicans could potentially hold this, especially the U.S. Senate.
0: Well, that's what I'm hoping on. And again, I'm telling people, if nothing else, go and vote Republican just to stop Trump from being impeached, because there will be an impeachapalooza, you know, if these Democrats regain control.
5: Mm-hmm. Yeah, they will. I mean, Representative Al Green just last week, a Democrat, put forth a resolution to bring forth articles of impeachment. And this is before they're in charge. They're still in the minority, and they're burning House floor time on these resolutions for impeachment. So they'll impeach not just President Trump. They'll try to impeach multiple cabinet officials, and it will be 2 years of an absolute circus. So that's what we can avoid if you vote conservatively and Republican. But November is going to tell. And it's really unfortunate, the economy, meaning the gas prices and the energy prices, it's very unfortunate. It's not good politically. But at the end of the day, there's so much more to consider than just what the gas price is at the pump when it comes to how you vote in the midterms.
0: You know, one of the things I really appreciate about you guys, Walker, and the entire ministry organization over at American Family Association is that you guys haven't wavered. What you believed, you know, 20, 30 years ago, 40 years ago, you still believe today. That is the mission. And I wrote something on social media that's getting me a little bit of blowback. But I think one of the bigger problems here in our world of politics is the Christian community. And I think a lot of religious liberty organizations have gotten way off the reservation. And I'm going to read to you what I wrote, and you know, I'm curious if you agree or disagree, but I just think we have big spiritual problems in the country, more so than we do have political problems, but I think the overarching issue is a spiritual problem. And quite frankly, you know, as I wrote, I said, the Jesus grifters and the conservative movement are about to make me lose my religion. You've got the TV host name-dropping our Savior on air while chasing interns around the newsroom, worship leaders raising cash to host services at Mar-a-Lago, preachers boasting about their access to the Oval Office, religious liberty and family groups lusting after Christian celebrities for their conferences, Christian universities that are Christian in name only. Meanwhile, the country's going to hell in a handbasket. Did I get anything wrong there?
5: No, you're on to something, Todd. And what you're on to is the fact that there are people in it for the right reasons and there are people in it for the wrong reasons. And unfortunately, with every movement, you have people in it for the wrong reasons. But the problem with that is not just the fact that they're in it for the wrong reasons, but ultimately it hurts the movement. I mean, we ought to be here to win this thing. And I understand, what does victory look like? The fact that it took our country, you know, decades to get to this place, this terrible place that we're in with Marxism and paganism. And it's going to take a long time to get out of this and improve the state of the country. But what the last thing we need is fake conservatives and fake Christians in the movement for themselves. So we ought to be about getting things done, getting victories achieved. I think President Trump, and I think a lot of people in the movement are in it for the right reasons, but some aren't. And you can usually spot those that aren't. And so I think we need to call out, the fraudsters and the fake conservatives when we can. And we need to stay focused on actually having principles, because the one unfortunate thing that I saw with this $5,000, whatever you want to call it, that President Trump's promising after the midterms, that's just a bad idea. And look, yes, I support President Trump. I cheer him on every single chance I get, and I'll still do it now. But when we put forth as a movement terrible ideas, we need to be able to have a conversation cordially about how terrible the idea is. It doesn't mean I'm never Trump, anti-Trump, not MAGA. I'm just saying the last thing we need is to be spending $5,000 per American citizen after the midterms when we've got $41 trillion in debt. Now, if you want to talk tax cuts, tax credits for American families, how we can keep our hard-earned money, I'm 100% on board with it. But we've got to be careful about the kind of ideas we float, the kind of people we hang around with, and we have to keep conservative.
0: All right, we're going to have to leave it there, Walker. You know how it is. We have bills to pay, my friend, so we do have to take a break. Walker Wildman, you keep fighting the good fight, and thanks for the great work you and your family are doing there in Tupelo.
5: Hey, thanks, Todd. Glad to be on the program.
0: All right. Good man right there, ladies and gentlemen. Walker Wildman, American Family Association. If you're looking for a group to support, they are a fine group to support. And I know they would welcome whatever kinds of donations you send their way. All right. Got to take a break here. 901-260-5926. 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
0: All right, before you buy one more shirt in a bigger size, you got to listen to me. Aren't you tired of hearing all about this peptide, that shot, another medicine, another complicated weight loss plan? It can be overwhelming. You've got the side effects to worry about, questions about long-term health, and half the time, you don't even know what to believe.
8: That's why Calitrin has stood the test of time for almost 30 years. Todd, there's no shots, no stimulants, no complicated routine. You simply take it before bed. 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
0: And I'm not talking about something I read. 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
0: 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Chicago, securing Second Amendment freedoms at the state level. But the fight is far from over. SAF is the only organization with 2 cases before the challenging so-called assault weapons bans. Stand with the organization with over 55 lawsuits challenging unconstitutional gun laws nationwide. 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
0: All right, welcome back, everybody. This is the Todd Stern's Radio Show. Our telephone number, 901-260-5926. That's 901-260-5926. Coming up, we're going to hear from a lovely lady who is so thankful for President Trump's efforts to crack down on crime. That is a huge, huge success story coming from this administration. And you just don't hear a lot about that in the media right now because they don't want to talk about the great things Donald Trump has done. They want to nitpick. And so we're going to hear from a woman. Her name is Delicia Ballinger. She's been a guest on the program a time or two back in the past. So looking forward to chatting with her. Also, the Gideons are in trouble for handing out something to kids. We'll tell you what that's all about. And again, our website, toddstearns.com. If you want to read up, we have an inside look at James Tallarico's favorite drag queen over at toddstearns.com. We'll be right back, everybody.

0: I can do this.
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1: The task before you is not merely to advance a technology, but to ensure that it remains firmly in the service of humanity, community, and the natural world.
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13: 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For today, we'll have a chance of showers and thunderstorms with highs in the lower 80s. For tonight, skies will be mostly cloudy with a low near 60. Friday will be mostly sunny with a high near 80. Friday night will be partly cloudy with lows in the upper 50s. Saturday will be mostly sunny with a chance of showers and thunderstorms with highs near 80. Saturday night will have a chance of rain with lows in the mid 60s. And Sunday will have a chance of rain showers with highs in the upper 70s.
14: People are, I don't know, wearing sweaters. Is this true? I've seen photographs and video where people are, they're sort of bundling up there in places like Washington, D.C. and the Northeast and New England. I even hear the leaves are changing. It has been 100 degrees here for the past, 4 weeks now, Dylan? Is that about right?
15: Yeah, it's felt like the entire year it's been 100 degrees.
14: Word. It's just not stopping. And so this heat, they call it a heat dome,

0: And it's not going, it hasn't moved in about a month. And there's no end in sight. We have not gotten rain. It's almost like tumbleweeds in Memphis.
1: It literally makes no sense. I don't even know what a heat dome is, because this is the first time I've ever heard of a heat dome. And now it's just sitting over the top of Tennessee like we're just ready for cooking. We're just eggs.
0: So basically, I'm going to try to explain this as best I can. It's basically a weather event. This has nothing to do with global warming, but you have a strong high pressure system and it gets stuck and it acts like a lid on a pot. You know how you have like water in a pot?
1: Oh, yeah.
0: And you put the lid on top of it. And what happens? It heats up very quickly and begins to boil. And that's exactly what's happening with us. Heat dome.
1: Why did they choose Tennessee of all places to put a heat dome?
0: I don't know. It's not fair.
1: Literally, we have the humidest summers of all time.
0: No offense. I was kind of hoping that it would move over to Alabama.
1: Seriously.
0: I mean, really.
1: I know it's hot down here, but it's really hot in Tennessee.
0: It's brutal. We need some relief, man. We need some relief. Apparently, 12 states are like, I don't know, there are 12 states impacted. I think Wichita is dealing with this as well up there. Oh, here we go. Oh, wait a second. Alabama is part of it. All right. My condolences. It's the southern states. Damn Yankees. These are the states impacted by the heat dome. You feel like it should be like some sort of like music or something. We need some sort of like, you know.
1: Evil tone for it.
0: Evil. Alabama, Arkansas. Illinois, Indiana, Kansas, Kentucky, Louisiana, Mississippi, Missouri, Oklahoma, Tennessee, and Texas. So we're all suffering.
1: It's not going to stop anytime soon. No. We should be getting ready for like pumpkin spice season.
0: It's not brutal.
1: It's not happening.
0: So I got invited out. I have to tell you this funny story, Dylan. I got invited to dinner last night. Some dear friends, and they live, we call it the home, but it's one of these upscale retirement communities, right? And it's one of these places where they have, you could buy your own home there, or you could buy an apartment, and it's basically your literal forever home.
1: Yeah.
0: So when you move in, that's where you're going to be when you move out.
1: But it's cool.
0: So this place has like it's in the Memphis area. And it's got like a steakhouse, and it's got a sushi bar, and it's got an outdoor wine bar thing. They've got, you know, beautiful, they have a bistro, and they have this, this beautiful, restaurant. They had multiple restaurants, and it's really nice. And so my friends are trying to get me to take the plunge.
1: You should. It sounds like a resort. You should just live there. Like, it sounds like a resort you live at.
0: But the problem, this is the problem. Am I really ready for that to be my forever home?
1: Yeah, who cares? It's so nice. That's
0: it's
1: like the
0: really
1: best
0: nice.
1: Situation you
0: it
1: could
0: is,
1: ask for.
0: It is nice. So anyway, they're like, come out for dinner. And we had a lovely time. It was a great dinner. You know, I'm actually eating healthy. I'm doing the Calitrin thing. I had something called salmon.
1: Oh, yeah.
0: With a vegetable.
1: Great fish.
0: Yeah. Not well, you know, it's not steak, but, you know, if you put A1 sauce on it, it's still salmon.
1: Can't tell.
0: No,
1: oh,
0: I can tell.
1: You can tell.
0: It's a little fishy, yeah. But anyway, it was great food, and the service, they just treat you like you're on the, I'm going to say the Titanic, but they treat you like you're on a really, wow.
1: The Titanic before it went down.
0: No, but it's a very nice, I had a great time. But here's what was really funny. So, because everybody's young and hip and, you know, it's not like an old folks home. You know, people are having a good time. They're laughing, carrying on. There's carousing. There's all sorts of great stuff happening. So anyway, I said, okay, I will come. I will have dinner, and I've toured it. It's a great facility. So I pull in and there's a fire truck and an ambulance.
1: Never a good sign.
0: And my first thought was, oh, I guess another apartment became available.
1: Yep. That's what I would think.
0: It's like, whoops, discount. That was really bad of me to think that.
1: No, that's perfectly normal. But
0: so,
1: what
0: so,
1: was it?
0: I don't know. I so anyway, I had a great time. but I'm just not sure I'm ready to, you know, make the big plunge. I mean, you're still, you know, you're free as a bird. You can do whatever you want to do. But anyway, I don't know.
1: They don't have bingo nights on Thursdays there?
0: They don't do bingo.
1: Okay.
0: No.
1: I think you're okay.
0: More
1: it
0: like,
1: sounds cool.
0: More like poker night. Oh, they've got a sports bar.
1: Yeah, this is great.
0: And it's like dark paneled pool tables, like the big screen TVs.
1: Okay, if you don't move in, I will. I'm going. This sounds great.
0: We could just move the whole show over there.
1: A whole community.
0: So they told me I would be like one of the youngest people. You had to be like 55 to get into the place.
1: Yeah.
0: So I would be like one of the younger people.
1: Spruce it up just a bit.
0: Yeah, maybe. I don't know. I'm thinking about it.
1: Good.
0: Here's the problem I have. It's kind of like, so this is terrible. I'm bearing my soul here. You know, I've been trying to join Sunday school classes, and, you know, there's just, you know, the challenge is that in certain Sunday school age groups, there is a lot of death. I mean, just people die because, you know, they're old. And I'm not quite there yet. You know what I mean? I'm not reading the obits every morning when I'm eating my oatmeal and my heart-healthy cereal.
1: There's got to be an in-between. There's got to be.
0: Right? That's what I'm saying. There's got to be. Because I can only make so many covered dishes a week. And you don't want to be the guy that shows up with a bucket of KFC to the funeral fellowship, right? I'm sorry, it's the wake, not the fellowship.
1: Afterwards.
0: Man, it's tough. This is why I could never be like a minister, because I just don't handle death well.
1: Yeah. This is why you surround yourself with us, because we keep you young.
0: Exactly.
1: Yeah.
0: So,
1: but you need to pass that along to the older generation. You need to go and be the young person for someone else.
0: My word. What a mess. So anyway, I don't know. I am curious if any folks have, I was talking to somebody over at the pharmacy, which is kind of like it's my little Mayberry. You know, you go over there and it's one of the nicest pharmacies, and, you know, everybody knows everybody. And actually somebody who works there lives at the old folks home. They have a blast. They say their social life has really picked up a notch.
1: Well, there you go.
0: They do the pickleball.
1: Oh, wow.
0: Mm-hmm.
1: Yeah, that is a great sport.
0: Yeah. So, and there's a lot of drinking, apparently. Not at the drugstore, but at the old folks' home.
1: It sounds fun. It sounds like a good time.
0: Yeah, just kind of kick back and chill out.
1: If you want to be social. I mean, not everyone likes to be social. I like to have my alone time. Maybe you wouldn't have that as much.
0: Well, no, I enjoy it. But here's the thing. You know, I try to be incognito about the whole thing, right? Because, yeah. When I walked in to the, I mean, it is beautiful. It's just really beautiful. As a matter of fact, I was talking to somebody who, they had a couple from Florida that moved from Florida to our area just because they did their research and found out this was the best place to, like, this is the best retirement community in America.
1: That's a good testament to that place then, because Florida has the Villages.
0: Right. So anyway, I'm walking and I'm trying to be incognito. And there it is, a huge sign in the lobby. Welcome, Todd Starnes.
1: You can't get away from it.
0: No, you can't.
1: You're everywhere.
0: And then I noticed my biscuit books were on the...
1: Maybe give it a few more years, then you'll be ready.
0: Yeah, I don't know. I'm thinking about it. So, I mean, who knows? All right, 90, what was this even all about? Why was I even talking about this? It was on my mind. This has been weighing heavily. I'm just conflicted. I don't know what to do.
1: We need more people to call. We need more testament for...
0: More testimonies?
1: People testimony.
0: Dylan, go stay into the corner. Let's go to Elizabeth in Georgia. Hi, Elizabeth. How are you today?
2: Good, baby, and alive and kicking.
0: Oh, I like to hear that. That's great news.
2: Yes, don't go to a retirement home or whatever this home is called, because you can't make friends with your next door neighbor, because one day you go to borrow a cup of sugar and you'll be dead.
0: That's my Elizabeth. for breakfast in the morning, and it's like, oh, where's Gary at? Oh, Gary died last night.
2: Yeah, that's a big problem. I wouldn't want to do it. My kids want me to go into a retirement home. They're crazy. I live in a retirement home, my own house, leave me alone because I don't want my next-door neighbor to be dead when I wake up.
0: So, Elizabeth, some people are doing the whole, is it called aging at home, or you know, they just decide, you know what, we're going to stay in our homes, we're not doing the retirement thing, we're just going to stay in our homes.
2: We live on one floor, basically. We have a two-story house. We live in four or five rooms, a kitchen, the bedroom, the bathroom. That's all we need. That's all they're going to give us in a retirement home. Mm-hmm. You can order food in. You can have everything fed. You can have cooked food and Publix or send you food. So, no, I already live in a retirement home, so my kids leave me alone.
0: I love that. You see, I do have an independent streak, and it's like I don't want to rely on, you know, family and everything. You know, you just want to, you know, you want your family to live their lives, and, you know, you want to do your thing.
2: Absolutely. And leave me alone.
0: Yeah. My grandmother was like that. Her name was Meemaw, and she was like, I love you people, but get out of here. So.
2: Yes. So. Every Southern grandma was Meemaw, except me.
0: What are you, Elizabeth?
2: I'm from Philly. I'm no Meemaw, but what? I live in Milton, Georgia. So
0: nice.
2: I love Georgia. Yeah, I'm glad to be here, but I don't want to live in a retirement home because it's the reason I just stayed. It, you know, you're getting friends with somebody, and it's a shame. It's going to happen to all of us. We, you know, we can't stop it, but I don't want to wake up and my next door neighbor won't be there anymore. So.
0: Fair enough. Fair enough. Elizabeth, thank you for calling in. And I guess that is an option. People are deciding just to kind of like senior, like remodel their homes to accommodate their, you know, senior lifestyle.
1: Yeah. I mean, I would probably want that. I like my alone time, too. So I get that. I don't think that helps, Ty. I mean, she's saying the exact thing that you're scared of.
0: So when your buddies get together, what are you guys talking about? When you get together, what are you talking about?
1: Oh, sports.
0: Yeah.
1: There's a lot of nothing that is talked about.
0: So here's my problem with that. So over, you know, if you move into a senior home, you're like, you know, oh, hey, Carl, how's it going? Well, my bursitis is acting up today.
1: Yeah. Yeah. That's a good point.
0: Got a corn on my big toe.
1: This is a therapy.
0: Maybe session. I'm over-exaggerating.
1: I don't know.
0: This is therapy on the air for me. I probably should be paying somebody to talk about these issues.
1: No, this is great. There's a vast audience of people that can help us.
0: I'm at a point now where I'm like, do I buy a condo or do I just, you know, buy into this? That's my big thing.
1: Yeah, you have options. That's what
0: decisions,
1: you're not at a point
0: decisions.
1: Where you don't have an option.
0: Oh, that's true. And that's a fair point. But I don't want to end up, you know, you don't want to spend your twilight years in some, you know, some place that smells like a dirty locker room.
1: Fair enough.
0: Right?
1: Fair
0: enough. Nobody wants that. All right, got to take a break. 901-260-5926, our telephone number. That's 901-260-5926. 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
1: 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I mean, I love them. I'm never going to stop taking them. And I've got a friend that's coming over here. 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
3: All right, welcome back, everybody. This is The Todd Starnes Radio Show. Great to have you with us today. By the way, tomorrow, Open Line Friday, and can't wait for that to happen. I always love Open Line Friday. We have some crime news, a lot of crime news to share with you, ladies and gentlemen.
10: Keeping you updated on crimes sweeping across the Fruited Plain.
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3: That's right, All Points Bulletin. And Dylan, today we have an animal version of the crime report. Dateline, Dayton, Ohio. Police there searching for a goat named Cardio.
8: Police say the goat was picking fights with parked cars. Cardio had been repeatedly found headbutting parked vehicles across the city. The Humane Society says he apparently saw his own reflection and thought another goat was challenging him. Police eventually did find Cardio. They detained the goat. Authorities now trying to find him a new home, preferably away from shiny cars.
12: What a guy.
8: I know. Where's our little bloop thing? Thank you. Horse. From Santa Fe, New Mexico, or New America, as President Trump calls it, a horse leads cop on a high-speed chase. The horse, waiting to participate in a New Mexico parade, escaped and prompted a response that involved, believe it or not, motorcycle cops, bicycle cops, and animal control officers. They also had to deploy actual cowboys. They eventually caught the horse and gave him some water. Remarkably, even made it back to the parade in time. I guess you really can lead a horse to water. So there you go. From Burning Man, we have this story. Two yellow-bellied marmots mysteriously appeared in the San Francisco Bay Area. Now, the marmots they're not indigenous to San Francisco, but they are from the Sierra Nevada area. So they're trying to figure out how apparently they believe the yellow-bellied marmots may have stowed away. Do you know what they call, you know what the yellow-bellied marmot is, Dylan?
12: I didn't know what a marmot was until about 5 seconds ago. That thing looks terrifying.
8: It's a groundhog. Okay. That's what they call the groundhogs.
12: So they're actually groundhogs?
8: Punxsutawney Phil is a yellow-bellied marmot.
12: Wow.
8: Mm-hmm.
12: I thought it was a squirrel.
8: No, they're big, big, big marmots, big critters. So wildlife authorities say they believe the yellow-bellied marmots crawled into cars and hitched rides back from Burning Man. So apparently, maybe they were inebriated. You never know. Oh, there you go. All right, that's it, ladies and gentlemen. You can't even trust the wildlife these days. The whole country's gone to hell in a handbasket, or in this case, a yellow-bellied marmot basket. All right, we're going to do this all over again tomorrow. Don't forget Open Line Friday. Maybe even a chance to win a prize or two. And of course, we'll be covering the big stories of the day. ToddSturge.com, our website. Go and check it out, everybody. And we will see you back here tomorrow. Be good, America.
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19: Diplomatic green light. Elisa Brady, Fox News. The U.S. State Department just announcing visas are approved for top Iranian officials, including Iran's president, to attend a high-level U.N. General Assembly meeting next week in New York, even as the conflict with Iran continues. House Minority Leader Hakeem Jeffries.
20: The path out of this was already shown to us by President Obama. It's aggressive diplomacy that brings the world together to contain Iran.
19: President Trump has argued Iran was violating the previous nuclear deal and that he's not sure he can trust them to make a new one. Also next week, China's president visits the White House, where several tech titans are expected to join a state dinner as an AI debate escalates.
21: According to reports, they include OpenAI chief executive Sam Altman, Apple executive chairman Tim Cook, and Jensen Huang, CEO of chip giant NVIDIA. Huang and Cook were also part of the entourage of executives who accompanied the president to China back in May.
19: Fox's Lillian Wu. A federal judge just ordering the Kennedy Center to give 30 days notice before making any physical changes to the building, including demolition. This after a vote this week to shut down for repairs and a message about safety risks today from a top official. Fox's Jessica Rosenthal.
22: Kennedy Center director and COO Matt Floca said the center has to close for at least 7 days due to acute risks to public safety resulting from continued structural deterioration. Aside from broad structural issues, a 5-foot piece of plaster fell from the ceiling earlier this month during a storm. This temporary closure is separate from an earlier Kennedy Center board vote to close the center for 2 years of repairs. A D.C. federal judge ruled that attempt was ill-informed and seemingly preordained.
19: This week's new vote to close followed a judge's ruling that congressional approval would be needed to add the president's name to the building. 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
19: An execution that was previously halted in Alabama is scheduled to happen later today.
27: 49-year-old Alabama death row inmate Jeffrey Lee is due to be executed tonight. He was convicted for murdering two people during a pawn shop robbery in 1998. Lee was due to have his sentence carried out 3 months ago, but a judge put it on hold after the state's method of hypoxia using nitrogen gas was ruled unconstitutional. Lee will be put to death tonight using lethal injections instead, though his lawyers say a previous agreement not to use the lethal injections should still be honored. Eben Brown, Fox News.
19: Human remains found in the Grand Canyon this week now identified as Timothy Allen Smith, the last person missing after deadly flash flooding last month, killing three in all. There's a bipartisan push for the Federal Trade Commission to probe Amazon and Walmart's AI shopping bots over made-in-USA data.
28: GOP Senator Rick Scott and Democratic Senator Tammy Baldwin say Amazon and Walmart's artificial intelligence-powered shopping chat bots may obscure and suppress information about which products are genuinely made in the U.S. and which falsely claim to be. The lawmakers citing findings from a think tank study led by former FTC Chair Lina Khan showing the AI can detect when made-in-USA product labels are phony, but the retailers are not using the technology to crack down on the listings. The senators are asking the Federal Trade Commission to investigate. Baldwin saying in a statement, if Americans want to buy products made in America, Amazon and Walmart should be helping them, not giving away their business to foreign knockoffs.
0: Fox's Christian Goodwin. Amazon telling Reuters it's fundamentally wrong to suggest the company intentionally withholds country of origin information from customers. An hour to the close on Wall Street, a rebound continues. Right now, the Dow's up 378 points. The NASDAQ up more than 400. I'm Lisa Brady, Fox News.
9: Here's your latest weather forecast from the Talk of the Town, 97.7 FM and 1570 AM. For today, we'll have a chance of showers and thunderstorms with highs in the lower 80s. For tonight, skies will be mostly cloudy with a low near 60. Friday will be mostly sunny with a high near 80. Friday night will be partly cloudy with lows in the upper 50s. Saturday will be mostly sunny with a chance of showers and thunderstorms with highs near 80. Saturday night will have a chance of rain with lows in the mid 60s. And Sunday will have a chance of rain showers with highs in the upper 70s.
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11: Here's your latest weather forecast from the Talk of the Town, 97.7 FM and 1570 AM. For today, we'll have a chance of showers and thunderstorms with highs in the lower 80s. For tonight, skies will be mostly cloudy with a low near 60. Friday will be mostly sunny with a high near 80. Friday night will be partly cloudy with lows in the upper 50s. Saturday will be mostly sunny with a chance of showers and thunderstorms with highs near 80. Saturday night will have a chance of rain with lows in the mid 60s. And Sunday will have a chance of rain showers with highs in the upper 70s.

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13: Here's your latest weather forecast from the Talk of the Town, 97.7 FM and 1570 AM. For today, we'll have a chance of showers and thunderstorms with highs in the lower 80s. For tonight, skies will be mostly cloudy with a low near 60. Friday will be mostly sunny with a high near 80. Friday night will be partly cloudy with lows in the upper 50s. Saturday will be mostly sunny with a chance of showers and thunderstorms with highs near 80. Saturday night will have a chance of rain with lows in the mid-60s. And Sunday will have a chance of rain showers with highs in the upper 70s.

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10: Here's your latest weather forecast from the Talk of the Town, 97.7 FM and 1570 AM. For today, we'll have a chance of showers and thunderstorms with highs in the lower 80s. For tonight, skies will be mostly cloudy with a low near 60. Friday will be mostly sunny with a high near 80. Friday night will be partly cloudy with lows in the upper 50s. Saturday will be mostly sunny with a chance of showers and thunderstorms with highs near 80. Saturday night will have a chance of rain with lows in the mid 60s. And Sunday will have a chance of rain showers with highs in the upper 70s.
11: Talking about the issues you care about. Guy Benson.
12: In our first hour, we caught up with Julian Epstein, longtime Democratic strategist, about the state of his party. If you missed the conversation, here's a bit of it. I want to play a soundbite that I played yesterday as well. This tees up what we then heard today in a newly released interview with Axios, where Hassan Piker said that the United States of America is worse than Al-Qaeda when it comes to terrorism, and said that he is much more focused on Israel's treatment of Muslims than China's because tax dollars or something like that. But this is someone who is becoming a kingmaker within your party, certainly a growing element of your party, welcomed with open arms and big smiles and grins from Zohran Mamdani to Abdul El-Sayed to that whole constellation of characters. This is who we're talking about, Cut 34, Hassan Piker.
13: It is completely ridiculous. It's laughable to say guys like myself, guys like Abdul El-Sayed, we hate America. Because I'm in the United States of America, the most dog country on the planet, the absolute worst country on the planet, straight up, bar none, a capitalist shithole.
14: Kaya, that was not the opportunity for you to... Down.
13: The absolute worst place on the planet, just a horrific, monstrous, awful, dog shit country that I fucking despise. The absolute fucking worst country that has the most wealth throughout history, throughout time, the wealthiest nation on the planet, and we don't have a fraction of the dedicated broadband speeds that you can get in a fucking village on the countryside of France. The worst f***ing infrastructure, the absolute biggest shithole on the planet. I f***ing despise this nation. I despise this country with my entire f***ing heart.
12: Okay, Julian, I despise this country with my entire bleeping heart. And just to put a finer point on it, he's also said that America deserved 9/11, and now that we're worse in the terrorism realm than Al-Qaeda. This is someone who is invited all across the country to campaign with candidates in your party, and it seems like there are large elements of your party, including the College Democrats and the Obama Bros podcasts, you know, Save America, whatever they're doing, embracing him and this. And how did we get here? What do you make of this?
15: Well, there's a lot to unpack there, and thanks again, Guy, for having me on. Piker is an imbecile, and, you know, there's so much to work with to unmask him as an imbecile. If you take, just for example, the poorest people in this country, poverty line is $33,000 per family of four. They probably get $30,000 a year in various different welfare benefits. That's at $66,000 per family of four if you're at the poverty line. That is a higher income than, by a factor of tenfold, than any of the countries that Hassan Piker

0: 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I've made 1,000 wishes. 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
2: Fox News, I'm Carmen Roberts. A federal judge orders the Kennedy Center to give 30 days notice before making any physical changes to the building, including demolition. That order follows the Trump-appointed board's vote to close the center for repairs.
3: Kennedy Center Director and COO Matt Floca said the center has to close for at least 7 days due to acute risks to public safety resulting from continued structural deterioration.
2: Fox's Jessica Rosenthal. President Trump plans to meet with Persian Gulf allies on the sidelines of next week's UN General Assembly meeting in New York City as Iran tries to keep pressure on the global energy markets.
4: The country's proxy forces in Yemen, the Houthis, are continuing to ramp up the conflict against government forces and Saudi Arabia.
2: Fox's Trey Yingston, Tel Aviv. And the LA Dodgers clinched their fifth consecutive NL West title. 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